0: to you.
1: Of Gina and Maddie for breakfast. 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

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Going back to her country roots, I Knew It, I Knew You on at 10:49, but right now, Avril Lavigne, I'm With You.

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0: 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And you know how this is your winning song. To get yourself free fuel, play Beat the Pump. But I can tell you, I will have a Coastie winner before 11 a.m. In fact, other side of this, straight after Susie Thompson's news, I will tell you how far away that song is from playing.
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10: A shower or two, top of 19. Hi, I'm Susie Thompson. Australia's welcomed the ceasefire deal between Iran and the US. Fighting will end after the two nations brokered a peace deal 107 days after the war began. The Prime Minister says he's pleased the deal will see the Strait of Hormuz reopened, hoping the move will relieve global energy pressures. A car smashed into a rock wall on the M1 at Mount White this morning, causing the closure of two northbound lanes. The crash site was quickly cleared and all lanes reopened. A patient was transported to hospital by a New South Wales ambulance. The member for Robertson says there's no cause for alarm despite the latest Resolve political poll, which shows One Nation is the preferred party. Pauline Hanson is also now the preferred Prime Minister for the first time. Robertson MP Dr. Gordon Reid says now is a time for unity, not division.
11: Pitting Australians against each other and really inciting division and inciting hatred is something that we really need to fight against and combat against. And, you know, One Nation isn't the answer to that. I really think we all need to come together to meet these challenges, and polls come and go, but we need to make sure that we're coming together at this time.
10: And a drug that delivers copper to the brain has emerged as a potential treatment for Alzheimer's disease. A 5-year study finding the substance purges the brain of the toxic proteins believed to be behind the debilitating illness. Updating sport, and the West Tigers have bounced back from their hammering in round 14 with a 36-28 win over the Titans. Jerome Luai scored a second-half hat-trick in the Tigers' final game at Leichhardt Oval till 2028. Luai admits the noise surrounding his future move to the PNG Chiefs has been a distraction.
12: It did, to be honest. It did. Bags knows we've had a few convos about that, but he sat me down one day and just said, wipe all of that, you know. They love me for who I am and they need me to bring my best.
10: The Socceroos are now turning their attention to Saturday's clash with the US after taking out a 2-0 win over Turkey. And Lewis Hamilton has won his first Grand Prix with Ferrari after claiming the Barcelona Catalunya Grand Prix.
13: Cash prizes to be won at Star Wars theme trivia this Friday, 7:30 p.m. at the ARI.
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10: A shower or two today, top of 19. Mostly sunny tomorrow, a top of 21. Right now it's 17 degrees at Wyong on Star 104.5, the home of Gina and Maddie for breakfast.
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0: All right, good morning, Coasties. I know you're really desperate right now to win free fuel. It is Adam here, and so to play Beat the Pump, you're listening out for Somba's Homewrecker. It's your winning song. I can tell you it is playing somewhere between 11:15 and 11:45. 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Star.

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We are Star 104.5 at tomorrow. Cultural correspondent from the Cheap Seats. So it's back on your telly tomorrow night. And host of Big Brother, Mel Trusina, hanging out. Or when Gina and Maddie are back tomorrow morning, 5:30 a.m. now. Sabrina Carpenter for

0: Ellie Goulding and Burn. For your Monday here on Star 104.5. So go to Nathan now in Bluehaven. Tell me, what are you driving around the coast on this wet Monday?
1: LDV van.
0: So is it a bit thirsty on the fuel?
1: 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Absolutely.
0: Well, let's win you some free fuel playing Beat the Pump when you hear...

0: 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We have to name the game show segment. So I've come up with a couple ideas.
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1: 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Do they all have accents?
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0: From Halek Lania, let's go to Eileen. Tell me, why do you want to win some free fuel?
3: Oh, well, I am in between jobs and I thought I'd just give it a go and see how we go.
0: If you were playing Beat the Pump right now, what's your strategy? When do you think you're going to yell stop?
3: I think I would yell stop as soon as I can because I haven't been lucky lately, so I got my fingers crossed.
0: Okay.
3: And I'm not greedy.
0: Well, here's what happens. You are playing right now for your free fuel. We're going to put the nozzle in your car. The dollar amounts go up. You know the drill. Yell stop when you've had enough. Let's not muck around any longer. Let's play right now. To get us going, you just got to yell the magic words for me.
3: Adam, let's pump it.
0: Let's do it indeed.
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0: 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Not too bad at all. $101 in the pump, but Eileen, you've just won $85.
3: Yay! 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
11: A shower or two, top of 19. Good morning, I'm Susie Thompson. Australia's welcoming news of peace deals being reached to immediately end fighting between the US and Iran. A formal signing is due to take place in Geneva later this week, and President Donald Trump has declared the Strait of Hormuz open. Experts are warning the agreement is still fragile, with Intelligent Risks Chief Executive Neil Fergus saying questions remain.
12: We don't know whether this will include the Lebanese-Hezbollah-Israel conflict. We don't know if it will put brakes on Iran's funding and direction of regional terrorist groups. We don't know what it means for its ballistic missile program. And most importantly, we don't yet know what it says about their nuclear program.
11: An elected Liberal and National state government will ensure that regional New South Wales gets its fair share of infrastructure funding with a regional guarantee of 25%. Terrigal MP Adam Crouch says essential infrastructure across regional New South Wales has fallen into disrepair after just 3 years of the Minns Labor government.
13: Look at projects like Central Coast Highway, Avoca Drive, the Tumby Road intersection, Terrigal Drive and Empire Bay Drive. All of these have been either continually delayed or ignored with no significant funding by the Minns Labor government.
11: And the Sydney Dance Company is on the Central Coast this week ahead of a sold-out show at the Art House on Friday night. Marketing and development manager at the Wyong facility, Chris Redaway, says there's also a dance workshop tomorrow afternoon.
14: Any parents out there who have young dancers between the ages of 10 and 16, we've got Sydney Dance Company running a hands-on 90-minute dance workshop. It's after school at 4 o'clock.
11: Updating sport, and Central Coast Mayor and inaugural Mariners coach Laurie McKinnon is in Canada, where Australia's claimed a 2-0 win over Turkey to kick off the FIFA World Cup. McKinnon's told Gina and Maddie it was phenomenal.
15: It was absolutely brilliant. Going down the stairs and that, leaving the ground, out in the streets, they were singing, they were dancing. They were dancing with the Turkey supporters, you know, it's just a great atmosphere.
11: And the Wyong Roos have celebrated the record 300th game for hooker Mitch Williams in style. They've beaten Woi Woi 24 points to 20 in Central Coast Rugby League.
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2: Central Coast weather.
11: A shower or two today, top of 19. Mostly sunny tomorrow, a top of 21. Partly cloudy and 21 on Wednesday. Right now it's 16 degrees at Point Frederick on Star 104.5, the home of Gina and Maddie for breakfast.
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0: Well, there you go, Central Coast. Only minutes ago, Eileen from Halekulani won herself $85 playing Beat the Pump. She got that free fuel. How much are you going to win? We're going to play soon now, though. More music variety. Taylor Swift is on after the Veronicas.

0: for your more music variety. This is Stalwater 4.5, and I've got some new music for you that's also the same pump. Not really that new, because Martin Garrix and Ed Sheeran have been sitting on it for about 10 years, but finally released it. It's called Repeat It. If you haven't heard it yet, do not go anywhere, because I've got it at 12:31, plus it wouldn't be a more music variety without a little bit of Britney Spears playing in the next 9 minutes.
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0: This Central Coast is your home of Jenna and Maddie for breakfast. We are Star 104.5, and tomorrow she is the cultural correspondent on the Cheap Seats. It's back on your telly tomorrow night, Channel 10, as well as the host of Big Brother. I'm talking about Mel Trusina, and she'll be doing Mel's Hot Minute from 8 a.m. Gina and Maddie, though, back from 5:30. 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

love and these stripped back sounds of Justin Bieber. That is Daisies on your Star 104.5, where you are getting Gina and Maddie for breakfast and tomorrow with the cheap seats back on your TV. The cultural correspondent and host of Big Brother, Mel Dracena, hanging out for Mel's Hot Minutes when Gina and Maddie are back tomorrow morning at 5:30 a.m. Always get their podcast on the Star Player app and get the bits that didn't make it to radio. And also use that to not miss out on the more music variety playing now with Dua Lipa. I see the

0: Like this morning with Gina and Maddie. Did you hear how Olga and Aaron went?
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7: 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Dirty. Phil. Nasty. Too dirty to clean my act up. Yeah. If you ain't dirty, you ain't

still at a 4.5, cloudy across the coast, just 16 degrees, and the more music variety is some Teddy Swims, Mr. Know It All, just three songs time. Mark Ronson, Bruno Mars, Uptown Funk, Arthur, oh, this feel going on to turn up. Maloko, sing it back on Stolen at 4.5.

0: Sold at 4.5. All right, from Gosford, Brooke, you're about to jump on the M1 and drive up to Newey. That is a fair drive to chew through some petrol.
1: It sure is, Matt.
0: How is the fuel gauge looking at the moment? Is it getting empty?
1: Yeah, we're sitting at about just under a quarter of a tank.
0: So pulling off and getting some fuel at Carryong is really going to come in handy right now.
1: Oh, Carryong fuel stop would be amazing.
0: All right, if you want to win your free fuel, play Beat the Pump, keep it locked here. We'll do it again soon.
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0: All right, Coasties, good afternoon. It is Adam with you. If you want your free fall, if you want to play Beat the Pump, and I know that's everyone on the Central Coast right now, keep it locked here. Another chance to win real soon and hear more music variety on the way. Dedicate this to someone. Backstreet Boys, As Long As You Love Me on the way. Sabrina Carpenter 2 with Tears after. Turn this up. Blink 182, all the small.

have For Breakfast We Are Stone at 4.5. And tomorrow with the Cheap Seats back and your telecultural correspondent and host of Big Brother, Mel Jacina, hanging out doing Mel's Hot Minute when Gina and Maddie are back tomorrow morning from 5:30 a.m. Now, more music variety. Post Malone, Morgan Wallen, I had some help. You got

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0: 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In fact, let's go to Halekalani. 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
0: How much will you win, Coasties? Are going to continue this winning feeling. Another chance for you to play Beat the Pump will happen real soon. But next, for more music variety from the Toy Story 5 movie. The biggest song on the coast right now is Taylor Swift's I Knew It, I Knew You. I got it 2 songs time. Before that, Michael Jackson, Black or White.
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5: 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I tell you what, I liked their uniform, their little costume. And it made that game Where's Wally really easy. Because there were so many Wally's.
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every time that song plays, I just love it a little bit more. You Are Two Coasts is already the number one song from the new Toy Story 5 movie. That was Taylor Swift, I Knew It, I Knew You on Star 104.5. And how good is More Music Variety when Sugar Ray's Every Morning's playing? But first, we're turning up Gwen Stefani, Holla Back Girl.

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0: is Olivia Rodrigo, all about manifesting her next partner with Drop Dead on Starwood 4.5. And we know you're manifesting winning some free fuel, right? Lucky magazine for the drive home next. And that's exactly what you can do in playing Beat the Bump. Another chance coming up in just minutes. Plus, your more music variety with the biggest song of 2010. I'm talking about Kesha's TikTok. And I'll also hit play on some Somba Homewrecker.
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12: The Inverse Road looking pretty good in both directions on the Pacific Highway at the Ridgeway. West Gosford is underpaced eastbound on the Central Coast Highway at Brisbane Water Drive. Empire Bay building quickly in both directions on Empire Bay Drive. 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I'm Thomas Reeve, and that's the latest Central Coast traffic on Star 104.5.
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14: Good afternoon, I'm Heidi Tiltons. Anthony Albanese has welcomed a peace agreement between Iran and the US, but warns it may take several months for cargo backlogs to clear. Donald Trump has declared the Strait of Hormuz open, with a formal signing of the deal due to take place in Geneva later this week. But the Prime Minister says it will take some time for sea mines to be cleared from the crucial passage to allow the fully laden ships to clear their cargoes.
15: That could be 30 days to their destination, then an unloading, then travelling back before any new supplies or fuel is able to be loaded onto those ships.
14: There are now just 2 weeks to go until the fuel excise is restored in full, adding 32 cents a litre at the bowser. Rowan Lee from the Australasian Convenience and Petroleum Marketers Association says the government should consider bringing in a road user charge to make it fairer.
16: Motorists pay over $15 billion a year in fuel taxes spent on roads and maintenance and so on, but electric vehicles don't pay any tax at all. So we need to start having a grown-up conversation about road user charges. Start charging for kilometres travelled. Electric vehicles will suddenly start carrying their burden for road maintenance and infrastructure.
14: The opposition is playing down the results of a new opinion poll, which shows support for the coalition continues to nosedive. The latest Resolve survey reveals One Nation is the most popular political party, while Pauline Hanson is now preferred Prime Minister. Liberal leader Angus Taylor says his sole focus is fighting the government. An UGG boot retailer has paid almost $40,000 in penalties over misleading pricing on its websites. The consumer watchdog took action, saying the apparent discount on the UGG's Originals and UGG's Australia Classic websites were misleading. And three men have now been arrested in Brazil following the death of a woman in a bungee jumping tragedy. It's believed staff did not attach any safety cord to the 21-year-old before they threw her headfirst off a bridge. Updating sport, and Alex de Minaur has given up a chance to crack into the world's top five, losing a tournament final in the Netherlands. The Aussie is now ranked a clear high sixth in the world after the loss to Kamil Marchek.
17: Just wanted to say too good, so congrats, mate. As for me, obviously would have loved to be able to get the job done today, but a great start to the grass court season.
14: Brody Marchek could return to Melbourne in the next fortnight. He's recovering well from a fractured neck with no expectation to play this season. And the Socceroos are still buzzing after their opening World Cup victory. They've held a light recovery session as they prepare for Saturday's blockbuster against tournament co-host USA in Seattle.
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13: Central Coast weather.
14: Cloudy with a chance of showers, getting down to 10 degrees. Tonight, early fog clearing for a sunny day, heading for a top of 21. Looking further ahead, mostly sunny on Wednesday and Thursday. Right now, it's 18 degrees at Gosford on Star 104.5, the home of Gina and Maddie for breakfast.
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1: Wake up in the morning. 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

0: 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Now, they want to know what your favourite Aussie TV show is. And just by getting involved, you could win a weekend getaway to the Hunter Valley and head to the Wine and Beer Festival. It's all going down tomorrow morning from 5:30. Best of luck, Olivia Dean on the way. Probably the biggest song of her career in 30 seconds after we check your roads. Plus some Ava Max before 3:30. 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
3: In Wyoming, it's very busy northbound on the Pacific Highway approaching Mans Road. Berkeley Vale, we're seeing delays in both directions on Wyong Road at Berkeley Road. Erina also underpace eastbound on Terrigal Drive towards the coast. Empire Bay, busy both ways on Empire Bay Drive, steady northbound on the M1 through Mount White. 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Sunny tomorrow and a top of 21. I'm Thomas Reeve, and that's the latest Central Coast traffic on Star 104.5.

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0: And we're going to pump that tank, hopefully of yours, before 4 o'clock this afternoon. Best of luck, Coasties. We'll continue the feel good, though, with more music variety. Milky, more grab, teaming up in 2 songs' time, plus Pink straight after this.
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0: Rolly's out for school pickup at the moment, 18 degrees in West Gosford. 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Hey, we are playing Beat the Pump inside the next 10 minutes. And of course, we're giving you the feel good. Kim Mazel taking you to the Romeo and Juliet soundtrack before 4 o'clock. And Gracie Abrams in 30 seconds. Let's check your roads.
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3: Mount Pleasant, look out for delays eastbound on Avoca Drive at Davistown Road. Terrigal, it's busy southbound on Charles K Drive at Scenic Highway. Carry on. Traffic banking both ways on the Central Coast Highway at Woi Woi Road. 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Partly cloudy and a top of 21 tomorrow. I'm Thomas Reeve, and that's the latest Central Coast traffic on Star 104.5.

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0: Let's go to Hamlin Serres for your Monday afternoon. Nick, the tank's at a quarter. Tossing up, do I fill up now or do it tomorrow? You're going to leave it, aren't you?
4: That is exactly what I've done.
0: No! Oh, we should know better at our age, shouldn't we?
4: Yes, we should.
0: Well, maybe this will give you the pep in your step to go fill the tank. We're going to play Beat the Pump right now.
4: Excellent.
0: Do you know how to play?
4: I do.
0: Okay.
4: All right, Meg, let's pump it.
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0: All right, let's see how far we could have pushed it.
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0: You got two-thirds.
4: Oh, that's not too bad.
0: Two-thirds, that's pretty right. Good. Well done.
4: 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Thank you.
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15: Star 104.5, Central Coast traffic.
16: West Gosford, look out for the delays eastbound on the Central Coast Highway at Brismwater Drive in Shelley Beach. Still seeing those delays southbound on the entrance road at Shelley Beach Road as well. In Terrigal, busy southbound on Charles K Drive at Scenic Highway, Empire Bay. Delays in both directions on Empire Bay Drive. 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I'm Thomas Reeve, and that's the latest Central Coast traffic on Star 104.5.
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17: Good afternoon, I'm Heidi Tiltons. The federal government is bracing for a fresh wave of panic buying as motorists scramble to buy cheaper fuel before the fuel excise is reinstated in full. The PM says his government will make an assessment on whether to extend the 32 cent per litre discount, which is due to expire on June 30, as Iran and the US agree to reopen the Strait of Hormuz. Liberal leader Angus Taylor says he just wants to see lower prices.
18: We all want to see lower prices, not just for fuel, but for energy more generally. We've seen a 40% increase in electricity bills under this government and under this Prime Minister. They promised $250 reduction. I mean, he promises all sorts of things. You can never take him at his word.
17: Pauline Hanson insists she's not letting the latest polls go to her head after it was revealed she is now Australia's preferred Prime Minister. A new opinion poll shows One Nation continues to surge ahead of Labor and the Coalition. Senator Hanson says people are sick and tired of the status quo.
19: It's got a lot to do with leadership, and they don't like the way this current government under Albanese, the way it's gone. And as I said, fire the liar. And that's what people see him as, a liar.
17: Victoria's Premier and her deputy are adamant there will be no leadership challenge when Parliament returns tomorrow. Jacinda Allen says none of her colleagues have approached her about her leadership, and Ben Carroll maintains he isn't interested in the Premier's job. The ASX will avoid the federal court after agreeing to pay a $23 million penalty to the corporate watchdog. It's now admitted it misled the market about a troubled technology upgrade. And Julia Roberts, Jane Fonda and Patti Smith are among a number of artists who have performed a concert in New York designed as a counter-event to Donald Trump's UFC fight in Washington. Bette Midler taking to the stage for Rise Up and Sing Out, celebrating the First Amendment.
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1: Updating sport, and the Socceroos have returned to their training base in California after their FIFA World Cup opening victory. Striker Moutoure was seen participating in drills after a leg concern. The Aussies next face USA on Saturday. In today's matches, Sweden has defeated Tunisia 5-1. Ivory Coast beat Ecuador 1-0, while Japan and Netherlands drew 2-2. And Cam Green has withdrawn from the T20 squad to face Bangladesh as he prepares for the next test series in August. Last night, the Aussies avoided an ODI whitewash, winning the final game by 1 wicket.
2: Central Coast weather.
1: Cloudy with a chance of showers, getting down to 10 degrees tonight. Early fog clearing for a sunny day, heading for a top of 21. Looking further ahead, mostly sunny on Wednesday and Thursday. Right now it's 18 degrees at Gosford on Star 104.5, the home of Gina and Maddie for breakfast.
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4: Nick and Hamlin, Sarah, she's filled her tank with $120 worth of fuel. Well done. More chances to win very soon with Beat the Pump. Hey, Josh for Wars on the way, like a prayer. Sabrina Carpenter bringing the espresso for your Monday after Teo Cruz.

0: home. It's right here, Star 104.5, sending you along to comedy gigs left, right and centre as well. Arch Barker and Cam Knight at Wyong Leagues Club, June 25. I'll have those tickets up grabs very, very soon. But more music and dry at home is what I'm all about at the moment. I've got the latest from Justin Bieber. It's called Speed Demon. You'll hear it before 4:30. And Train on the way after we check your roads.
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2: Star 104.5, Central Coast traffic.
3: In Wyong, look out for delays northbound on the Pacific Highway approaching Avilston Road. Kincumber, we're also seeing delays eastbound on Avoca Drive. Steady northbound on the M1 through Mount White. In Terrigal, underpaced southbound on Ocean View Drive at Terrigal Drive. 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Search Return and Earn near me for one that's on your way. Partly cloudy and a top of 21 tomorrow. I'm Thomas Reeve, and that's the latest Central Coast traffic on Star 104.5.
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0: 4.5, Larissa in Erina. Who do you think has, like, the most stylish fan group out of pop stars at the moment?
1: I think it'd be Gaga. Yeah. The whole Monster thing. I think it has to be Gaga.
0: Yeah, Little Monsters have style in spades. Lady Gaga is on the way. How Bad Do You Want Me? Plus Shakira in Susan's Time. 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
3: Embers are looking pretty good in both directions on the Pacific Highway at the Ridgeway. Forrest's Beach, it's looking good northbound on the entrance road past Bellevue Road as well. Kincumber underpass eastbound on Avoca Drive. 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Partly cloudy and a top of 21 tomorrow. I'm Thomas Reeve and that's the latest Central Coast traffic. Traffic on Star 104.5.
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0: 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They are back for you tomorrow morning, 5:30. They want to know what your favourite Aussie TV show is. And by getting involved with the show, you could win a weekend getaway to the Hunter Valley and head to the Wine and Beer Festival on them. It's all going down tomorrow morning from 5:30. Hey, knock off. Oh, it's finally here. We can check your roads, check your latest news and continue that feel good for the drive home. Katy Perry, Teenage Dream on the way, and we're going 90s with Mojo.
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18: Ian, this road looking pretty good in both directions on the Pacific Highway. At the Ridgeway, Erina underpass eastbound on Terrigal Drive. Point Claire, we're seeing delays southbound on Brisenwater Drive into Tascos. 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I'm Thomas Reeve, and that's the latest Central Coast traffic on Star 104.5.
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0: Good afternoon, I'm Heidi Tiltons. We're being warned the economic impact of the Middle East conflict will continue to be felt for months. The US and Iran are expected to formalise a ceasefire deal on Friday, with both sides agreeing to reopen the Strait of Hormuz. But Prime Minister Anthony Albanese warns the cargo backlog could take months to clear, even if the ceasefire holds.
20: We want to see the conflict end, and we hope that that has occurred. We also want to be very conscious of the fact that that doesn't mean that everything returns to normal in just a day, or indeed a week, or even a month.
6: It's as the PM indicates a decision on the fuel excise will be made in coming days. A 32% litre discount was put in place to help motorists deal with surging fuel price hikes sparked by the closure of the Strait of Hormuz. It's due to expire on June 30, prompting fears of a return to panic buying. Barnaby Joyce insists One Nation leader Pauline Hanson has nothing to prove as she cements her position as preferred Prime Minister. The latest Resolve poll shows support for One Nation is not wavering, with the minor party ahead of Labor and thrashing the coalition. Mr. Joyce has told Sky, at the end of the day, Aussie voters will have their say over who they want to lead the country.
21: Very few people arrive at Prime Minister looking totally like Prime Minister material. It's something that develops with the job, with the council of friends, with a good team around you. That is a statement about anybody who might be Prime Minister, and it is not at all saying Pauline will be Prime Minister, because that would be hubristic. We're not going to do it.
6: The New South Wales government insists nothing is off the table when it comes to protecting against sharks following a serious attack at Coogee Beach. A swimmer has had one arm amputated after she was mauled just 20 metres off the beach on Saturday. A ban on shark spotting drones due to flight paths has been lifted temporarily and is now under review, while a shark cull is not being ruled out. And the actress who played the mum in the TV series Alf has died. Anne Sheedon, who portrayed Kate Tanner, was 77.
19: Arj Barker and Cam Knight, live at Wyong Leagues Club Comedy Night, June 25. Tickets at wyongleagues.com.au.
6: Updating sport, and Mark Nawonga Niedewase is determined not to waste his State of Origin debut on Wednesday night. The Blues winger says he's been told to expect a baptism of fire against the Maroons at the MCG.
22: I've got to make sure I'm, you know, not taking a break or anything like that. But at the same time, soak it all in, because yeah, it's State of Origin. Like, I've grown up watching it, and it's something I've, you know, I've imagined to be being part of, and like now I'm actually here.
6: And there's been a huge upset at UFC Freedom 250 outside the White House. American Justin Gaethje, the new undisputed lightweight champion, after a TKO against Ilia Topura.
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6: A bit of cloud about tonight, getting down to 10 degrees. Some early fog clearing for a sunny day tomorrow with a top of 21. Looking further ahead, mostly sunny on Wednesday and Thursday. Right now, it's 16 degrees at Gosford on Star 104.5, the home of Gina and Matty for breakfast.
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0: Gina and Maddie back on deck for you tomorrow morning, 5:30, right here on Star 104.5. They want to know what your favourite Aussie TV show is. And by getting involved with the show, you could win a weekend getaway to the Hunter Valley and head to the Wine and Beer Festival in the Hunter Valley. How good is that? It's all going down tomorrow morning from 5:30. But let's keep that more music for Drive Home rolling in 30 seconds. We'll check your roads. I'll give you Olivia Dean, Nice to Each Other, and a bit of Rihanna.
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2: In Carrion, look out for delays both ways on the Central Coast Highway at Woi Woi Road. Berkeley Vale looking good in both directions on Wyong Road at Berkeley Road. Fountaindale, steady eastbound on Enterprise Drive. In Woi Woi, we are seeing some delays southbound on Blackwall Road at Railway Street. 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Partly cloudy and a top of 21 tomorrow. I'm Thomas Reeve, and that's the latest Central Coast traffic on Star 104.5.

0: could easily go back to the days of the fire engine red hair, Rihanna. I miss those days. 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
1: 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I'm heading out on tour again, so we're going to get audience out of the crowd up onto the stage. 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

0: 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I've got your double pass up for grabs right now. 4365 1045. Just say you'll be there. Spice Girls are on the way in 2 songs' time. 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
2: Looking pretty good northbound on the M1 through Moonee Moonee into Mount White. In Erina, we are still seeing delays eastbound on Terrigal Drive towards the coast. Zizzero, a delay-free run both ways on the Pacific Highway at the Ridgeway, and in Pickus Valley, steady southbound on Scenic Highway. Snow time at Hunter Valley Gardens is snow much fun. Build a snowman, ride the giant ice toboggan and more. Starts June 27. Tickets at hvg.com.au. Partly cloudy and a top of 21 tomorrow. I'm Thomas Reeve, and that's the latest Central Coast traffic on Star 104.5.

0: we get you through to your Monday night with DJ Sammy and Heaven. 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Let's go to Narara. Stacey, what's been on for your Monday?
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0: 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Double pass coming your way.
1: Yay, thanks, Meg.
0: Stacey, my friend, you are more than welcome. 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
6: Through Beckley Vale, it's looking good in both directions on Wyong Road. At Beckley Road, Erina, a delay free run eastbound on Terrigal Drive towards the coast. West Gosford, we are still seeing delays eastbound on the Central Coast Highway at Brisbane Water Drive. 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I'm Thomas Reeve, and that's the latest Central Coast traffic on Star 104.5.
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13: Good evening, I'm Heidi Tiltons. Petrol and diesel supplies are expected to improve after a peace deal was brokered between the US and Iran. The agreement will be formally signed in Switzerland on Friday. It will see the Strait of Hormuz reopened, allowing cargo ships to travel through the vital channel. The ANU's international supply chain expert, David Leaney, says it should help lower fuel prices.
17: There's information on that we know from COVID and even going back 5 years ago to when the Suez Canal was blocked, when a container ship called the Ever Given lodged itself diagonally across the canal and blocked it for a week. And we saw that backlog and were able to calculate how long it takes to clear a backlog.
13: While we should know within days whether the federal government will extend the halving of the fuel excise, the Prime Minister says the government is looking at whether its 32 cent per litre discount will continue beyond June 30. One Nation insists it isn't taking anything for granted, despite Leader Pauline Hanson jumping ahead as preferred Prime Minister. The Resolve poll also shows One Nation has edged out Labor and now leads both major parties on primary votes. Senator Hanson says Australians are fed up with the Albanese government.
18: Conservative politics has been buried. We've listened too much to the ideology, the work agenda, everything that's happening. People want change. The high immigration, mass migration is destroying this nation.
13: A police officer in Pakistan has now been charged after he allegedly shot and killed a 9-year-old Australian girl who was visiting family. It's understood officers mistook the family's rental car for a getaway vehicle and opened fire. WA Premier Roger Cook says his government is ready to offer support.
19: We will stand by to support Hania's family and her school community and make sure that we can provide all the supports we can. She and other members of her family who were injured in that event are still overseas.
13: And Gina Reinhart has purchased a $1.4 billion stake in Elon Musk's SpaceX. The rocket's debut made Musk the world's first trillionaire.
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13: Updating sport, and Queensland hooker Harry Grant is confident Sam Walker can go to another level in Wednesday's Do or Die Origin 2. The Maroons head to the MCG needing a win to square the series. Grant says he's building a strong combination with the young halfback.
20: Yeah, I think Sammy had a really good game. In game one, he prepared really well. He took charge of the team and that's what we want him to do again.
13: At the FIFA World Cup, Sweden is down Tunisia. Earlier, Ivory Coast beat Ecuador 1-0 and Japan and Netherlands drew 2-2. And Victoria will host the Australian Golf Open in 2027, locking out New South Wales. It will be played at Peninsula's Kingswood Club before the tournament moves to Adelaide for 2028. Melbourne will then stage the event again in 2029 and 2030.
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13: A bit of cloud about tonight, getting down to 10 degrees. Some early fog clearing for a sunny day tomorrow with a top of 21. Looking further ahead, mostly sunny on Wednesday and Thursday. Right now, it's 16 degrees at Gosford on Star 104.5, the home of Gina and Maddie for breakfast.
0: Congrats again to Stacey, who's off to see Arch Barker at Wyong Leagues Club. More chances to win right across your week, Coasties. Hey, Sunny Federa for the drive home. Some days, a little bit of Taylor Swift. I've got her latest straight up.

0: other ones hooking you up with free fuel Central Coast with Pete Pump on Star 104.5. Let's see how Nick from Hamlin Saris went.
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0: Well done, Nick. Your next chance to beat the pump is with Gina and Maddie tomorrow morning from 5:30. Good luck. 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
4: Ian Mizero, looking pretty good in both directions on the Pacific Highway at the Ridgeway. We are seeing some delays through West Gosford eastbound on the Central Coast Highway at Brisbane Drive, and steady northbound on the M1 through Minimini into Mount White. This winter, too many people are one crisis away from homelessness. 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Partly cloudy and a top of 21 tomorrow. I'm Thomas Reeve, and that's the latest Central Coast traffic on Star 104.5.
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0: that. The general consensus is no one knows what they're singing about. Not even Backstreet Boys. I want it that way. More music for the drive home right across the coast. Star 104.5 set for a sunny day tomorrow. Bring it on, baby. And bring on more music. 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
2: Ian, there's a road delay free run in both directions on the Pacific Highway at the Ridgeway. West Gosford, we're seeing delays eastbound on the Central Coast Highway at Brisbanewater Drive. Berkeley Vale, also steady in both directions on Wyong Road and in Empire Bay. No delays both ways now on Empire Bay Drive. 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Partly cloudy and a top of 21 tomorrow. I'm Thomas Reeve, and that's the latest Central Coast traffic on Star 104.5.
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0: 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Now, tomorrow, they want to know what your favourite Aussie TV show is. And by getting involved, you could win a weekend getaway to the Hunter Valley and head to the Wine and Beer Festival as well. We're going down tomorrow morning from 5:30. Hey, I'm out of here. Have a great Monday night. Jay Sloan and Clint in next and the Feel Good for your Monday afternoon. Savage Garden after we check your roads. Have a good one.
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1: Star 104.5, Central Coast traffic.
2: Through Berkeley Vale, looking pretty good in both directions on Wyong Road. At Berkeley Road, Erina, it's a delay-free run eastbound on Terrigal Drive towards the coast. Steady northbound on the M1 through Moonee Moonee into Mount White. And in Woi Woi, a delay-free run southbound on Blackpool Road. 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I'm Thomas Reeve, and that's the latest Central Coast traffic on Star 104.5.

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1: Guys, it's finally happened.
2: What's that, Jace? Are you in a celebratory mood?
1: We had an issue on the trampoline.
3: Oh, the boy who cried wolf.
2: That's not a celebration.
3: Jace has used the excuse of the kids falling off the trampoline to get out of that many meetings, social events,
2: anything really.
3: Dinners, lunches, catch-ups, you name it. He has said, can't come, kid fell off the trampoline.
1: During COVID, was great doing the after-show meetings on Zoom, and then I'd just sort of look off camera and be like, oh, guys, I've got to go. One's just fallen off.
2: Again. Lots of falls.
3: Get a net, mate.
1: We owned a trampoline. But anyway.
2: You do have one.
1: We do have one.
2: And what happened?
1: We've got the net. Yesterday afternoon, Lou was out. She was taking the 12-year-old to a birthday party.
2: I thought you were going
1: to
2: say Lou fell off the trampoline.
1: No. I was on dad duty. So the 4-year-old and the 10-year-old were in the front yard on the trampoline. I was out the back prepping dinner. Crumb and chicken.
2: Making dinner, crumb and chicken.
3: Chicken
2: schnitties. He's lost his G's, hasn't he? All of a sudden, they've gone walkabout.
3: Crumb and chicken.
2: They're making dinner and crumb and the chicken.
3: Making dinner, crumb and chicken.
2: You were crumb and the chicken.
1: Crumb and chicken.
2: Okay.
1: So I'm crumb and the chicken. And then I just hear this blood-curdling scream. Right now, it was normally there was a couple of screams before that, but it was just boys being boys.
3: Now, I get confused. I had 6 kids at my house yesterday.
1: Yep.
3: Not 1, not 2, not 3, not 4, not 5, but 6. Actually, 7, because my niece came too. And they were downstairs. And I was like, I'd hear, and I'm like, I don't know if they're laughing or crying. And the parents know straight away what the different levels of squeal mean.
1: Yes.
3: If it's excitement, if it's happiness.
1: Also, you can hear it escalating.
3: If it's danger, if it's I've hurt myself.
1: I walked out halfway going, this is escalating. I can tell by the screams. Everyone chill out.
3: Yeah.
1: You know the rule. At 4 o'clock on a Sunday, we bleed out. We are not doing a hospital run.
3: Wow, that's good parenting.
1: I was having a pinot with a chicken.
3: Grandma, chicken, drinking wine.
1: Don't be an idiot on a Sunday afternoon. You know, and I remember this nurse at the kids' hospital. When we were there one day, she said the number one thing that kids come in for is trampoline accidents.
2: Really?
3: But that's why they put the net around.
2: Yeah.
1: I know. And that was the issue this time. Oh. It was the net.
3: Did he climb up it?
1: As Archie was getting off the trampoline, he's got quite curly hair and a lot of it. Think something about Mary with the zipper.
2: Mm-hmm.
1: So he's leaning.
2: What?
1: No, not that. His head is leaning towards the hole in the fence, the mesh bit. And as he's done that, his older brother's pulled up the zip and it's grabbed his hair.
3: Ouch! And zipped it in.
2: Did he try to get off?
1: So Archie's head stuck.
3: Oh, no.
1: And I got Huddy going, Dad. But you can't bounce because Archie's head's stuck. So
3: was he inside or outside?
1: No, they were inside.
3: Oh, he wasn't hanging from the head.
1: No.
3: Outside.
1: So I've come running out and I'm like, no one bounce. Stop bouncing because if you bounce.
2: Stop bouncing.
1: His head's, you know.
3: I was crumbing chicken. You guys need to stop bouncing.
2: Stop jumping and bouncing.
3: I've been drinking.
1: Do I sound like a Trump supporter?
2: A bit.
3: You sound like that. Who's the hillbilly off The Simpsons?
2: I know the one.
3: Raylene and Maylene and Tina and Beaner and.
1: Oh, right, yeah.
3: She's got 1,000 kids.
2: Are you watching the UFC today?
1: So I'm like, you're all above it. Yeah, it's at our house. I've said don't move because I've tried to reverse the zipper.
2: To get the scissors out.
1: Well, I thought something about Mary when they try and reverse the zipper and I knew how that.
3: Is different, it hurts. Though.
1: So I said don't move. I went running back to the kitchen.
3: He went running.
2: He's been crumbing. He's been cooking. He's been jumping.
3: He's been drinking.
2: And he's been running.
3: He went running.
2: Wow.
3: Running.
2: What happened to your G's? Where have they gone?
3: Gone.
1: So I'm running from the kitchen. Shut up. I've got the scissors. I'm like, don't bounce. And then, I had to cut him out. So, so we got all this hair caught in the zipper. But, he's free.
2: He's free.
1: Yeah.
3: Wow.
1: Now I'm back to the chicken.
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2: Jess, on, you've been married for how many years?
3: Oh, don't he? And can, two, two points on this.
4: why
3: have you not done your research, by the way?
2: Because you get asked this
3: all the time.
4: We,
3: and also,
4: sorry, how long have we been together?
3: Poking the bear,
2: when did you get married?
4: When did we get married?
2: When? What year?
4: It would have, it'd be like 12, 13 years now.
2: Because you forgot your 10-year anniversary. How long ago did you get in trouble for that? 3 years ago?
4: Yes, I'm trying to backdate.
3: Let's call it 13 years.
4: You know what? When they're amazing years, they all blend into one.
3: Oh, yes.
2: Well, anyway, that's irrelevant.
3: What a beautiful sentiment.
2: I asked you a trick question. What I should have said was, when you got married, did you go on a honeymoon?
4: We did.
2: Where did you go? Wait, where did you got married in Brizzy, right?
4: No, we got married in Sydney.
2: Sydney.
3: Give me, okay, was it domestic?
4: No.
2: Yeah, let's guess.
3: No. Overseas.
2: Yeah. Okay.
3: You would have gone
2: Fiji.
3: To...
2: Or Bali?
3: Vietnam.
2: No, he wouldn't have gone to
3: Bali.
2: No. Bali or Fiji?
4: Fiji, Bulla Bulla.
3: Did you?
4: Well, I was the voice of Fiji Airlines.
3: You got it for free.
4: No, no, no.
3: You got a free honeymoon.
4: No, we did.
3: You
4: we did
3: absolutely.
2: So a very quick 2-hour flight.
4: We
2: and
4: went
2: how
4: to the Intercontinental in Fiji.
2: Still there. Hasn't changed a bit.
4: No.
2: Is that where you went for your holidays last holidays?
4: No.
2: Anyway, I mean, getting married is exciting.
3: MC
2: the best
3: job.
2: Part of the wedding is a honeymoon.
3: Yeah.
2: And don't do a Leaper and Callum Turner note. Have you seen the photos from their honeymoon?
3: Have I seen the photos, Lauren? They look spectacular.
4: I've seen
3: together.
4: The wedding photos. I haven't seen the honeymoon ones.
3: Oh.
2: You haven't?
3: Mate,
2: you haven't seen Dua Leaper in her 8-pack on the
4: what?
2: In a little rubber ring?
4: No.
2: Oh my god. So they're in the Amalfi Coast. They're like flood. It actually, do you know what?
3: In an inflatable.
2: Let me show you this. It popped up on my Instagram last night and
3: she
2: I was like that looks it just looked like a picture. I would have, like,
4: this is very
2: framed.
4: Different than, I mean, my day yesterday was yelling at my 4-year-old who was in a rubber ring in the pool, threatening to pee in the pool and not get out.
3: No, that's
2: so
3: not
2: this
3: Dua
2: popped up on my Instagram and I was like, that looks like an artistic photo.
4: My God.
2: And look, he's got a, like, it's just
4: they're having a smooch while they're on one of those little rubber rings in the ocean.
2: They just love each other so, like, hi. It looks like
4: love.
2: An advertising campaign.
4: Yeah, it really does. They're incredible. Did they put them up or are they pap shots?
2: Yeah, pap shots.
4: Yeah, they look good.
2: From Des Moines.
3: Do you think we'd look that
2: She's
3: good in a ring?
2: She's got a proper 8-pack.
4: No, I'd look like I'm drowning and the ring's there to save me.
2: Anyway, look at them reading a book together. Is this how you read your book with Lou, Jason,
4: honeymoon? Sorry. He's laying on one of those little layabout beds near the pool. She's laying on top of him.
2: Reading a book. That's how much they love each other. Clint, isn't this the cutest photo
3: it's
2: you've ever
3: cute,
2: seen?
3: It's cute, but I see your point. That'd be a... Imagine being him.
4: Oh, I mean, okay, babe, get off now.
3: That'd be warm.
4: Yeah.
3: Wouldn't it? Sorry.
2: They look very happy.
4: Do you know what we did on our honeymoon?
2: What did you do?
3: I don't want to know.
2: Oh, let me guess. So you went to Fiji.
4: Yep.
2: Did you go scuba diving?
4: No. We watched the people do the scuba diving
3: in
4: the
3: pool. Let me guess. Oh. Did you drink kava together? At a kava summer?
2: It tastes like
4: kava,
2: dirt.
4: Did you?
2: But it's quite fun.
3: Paragliding.
4: It had been...
2: No.
4: I want to stipulate...
2: The
4: it had
2: big
4: been,
2: boy would not go paragliding.
4: It had been... We did go paragliding.
2: Did you?
4: Yeah.
3: On that trip?
4: Yeah, we did. Yeah.
2: On the same paraglide or separate?
4: Really give it some...
3: giving it some thrust.
2: Can you get me photos of you in the harness paragliding? I don't believe it ever happened.
4: And then it started to rain, so we were confined to the room. So that's when we decided to...
2: Uno championship.
3: A few times.
4: Monopoly.
2: Yeah.
4: Now, Monopoly never ends
3: Fiji
4: well.
3: Fiji edition.
2: Paul and I did that.
3: Oh, look, I've landed on Nandi.
2: Well, what's the property worth here?
3: Oh, Deneroo Island.
4: Oh, Castaway, you owe me $6. No, we'll play Monopoly.
2: Drink some kava and do not pass go.
4: This is like day two. And you know how Monopoly always ends.
2: Yeah, I flipped the board.
4: That was pretty much it. We're in a full-blown argument, yelling at each other. Day two of our honeymoon, just as we hear, ding dong, hello, it's your complimentary seafood platter.
3: Oh.
4: And the guy had to walk
3: just
4: in and
3: put it on the bed next to the rose petals.
2: You eat the prawns on that side of the bouret, and I'm going to eat the lobster over there.
3: I love a bouret.
2: Were you in an overwater bouret? They don't have them there, do they?
4: No. We were backing onto the pool, hearing the screaming kids. It was very romantic.
3: Lovely.
4: Yeah. Monopoly board flipped up.
2: Yeah.
3: So much the same as Dua.
2: But you really did begin as you continued. You and Lou have had very unsuccessful trips to Fiji.
4: Yes. Yeah.
2: In
4: maybe
2: fact,
4: it's
2: last
4: not
2: time
4: our place.
2: You came hot.
4: Maybe it's not our place.
2: How many times have you persisted, though?
4: Yeah, 3 or 4.
2: Well, and every time it's ended in tears.
4: Yeah, we should really just stick to Barlow.
3: Well, the other day he said, I think maybe we'll do another trip to Fiji.
2: No, he's going to the Gold Coast now.
4: It's cooler. 13, 24, 10. I want to talk honeymoons from hell. Not Dua Lipa style honeymoons. Like, did your honeymoon not go to plan?
2: Oh.
3: Okay.
4: Whether it was dramas at the hotel or it was dramas with the partner.
3: Yeah.
4: Give us a call.
3: Fight.
4: Hit the phone next.
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5: Time just straight way on, looking good both ways. Train station for the highway, no problems the highway. Liz Road, Marimba, Woonlarara, Central Coast Highway, Long Jetty, Bateau Bay, Steady, and Tumbiumby, Berkeley Vale. Good run for Wyong Road, eastbound, westbound. 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Tomorrow, sunny 21. I'm Jeff Wallace. That's the Central Coast traffic on Star 104.5.
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1: We are asking, have you been on a honeymoon from hell? So basically, you know, it was a blow up with the partner. Was there dramas at the hotel?
2: Maybe your flight was cancelled. You had to go home.
3: Oh,
1: gastro
3: maybe.
1: Outbreak.
3: I was
1: going to
3: say gastro.
1: 13 24 10 is our number.
2: What went wrong on the honeymoon?
3: Oh, let's speak to Tyler. Morning, Tyler.
1: Hello, Tyler.
4: Morning, guys. How are we?
3: We're good. You got a tale for us? What happened on the honeymoon?
4: Yeah, look, it was still a good honeymoon, but we went to Vietnam, and then there was a cyclone coming through Philippines, and you probably heard about it on the news and everything, but we flew out a day after the cyclone. Yeah, it was pretty bad. Like, we were landing in Hoi An, and we had to change all our flights, change all our plans. Mm. We ended up going back to Hoi An, like, a week later. Yeah, we still got to go, but it wasn't as good as everyone was saying because it was our first time there.
2: They're
3: batting down the hatches.
1: They shut down the buffet.
4: They shut down a lot of things. Like, a lot of the bars were open, but they had warm beer. All the power was out.
1: Oh, no.
4: Yeah, that was probably the worst of it.
1: Oh, no. Also, when tensions are high in a situation like that, everyone starts to turn on each other. How was the relationship?
4: Look, we were staying pretty positive. We went with family as well, and, yeah, everyone was a bit chaotic, and, yeah, it was pretty bad.
1: Sorry, you took your family on the honeymoon?
4: Yeah, so it was a mixture. So we had Vietnam as the main holiday, and then we darted off to be up to Bali like a week later by ourselves.
2: What a trip.
1: Yeah, I've done that before.
2: But if my mum said, I'm coming on your honeymoon, no. Paul would fake his
3: imagine
2: own death
3: if you had a,
2: and move to the other side of the world.
3: What about an inter-joining room? You know, one of those
2: with
3: ones,
2: Liz and Sean.
1: You guys celebrating the wedding in there?
3: Can we come in? Got a bottle of champagne.
1: Why is there a tie on the door handle, Sean? Why has Paul left his top?
2: Paul is not.
3: No.
1: We've gone to a destination wedding in Thailand and then travelled with the couple afterwards on the first leg of their honeymoon.
3: Yeah, a bit of that happens from time, especially for a destination
1: the
3: wedding.
1: The bride got the, she wasn't happy because I took the groom, we went off to a gun range when she wanted to just.
3: What, you went and shot guns?
1: Yeah.
2: Your honeymoon?
1: Not my honeymoon, their honeymoon. I took the groom, we went to a gun range. And she cracked
3: that's
1: it.
3: So
1: it was
3: romantic.
1: Like, we wanted to be laying by the pool. Can you come back?
3: I mean,
2: yeah.
1: I was like, okay, sorry. No, I'm at the thumb.
2: It's the honeymoon.
3: On, what, the second day of their honeymoon?
2: You can't be hanging out with mates on a honeymoon.
3: Shooting guns.
2: Unless you're on a buddy moon. And then it's exactly.
1: Moon, yeah.
2: I love a buddy moon.
1: Oh, I love it. You did
2: a buddy moon.
1: Clint, what are you doing here at the hotel?
3: Jase.
2: Or people.
3: What a coincidence.
2: Sometimes have a destination wedding and then they kick on with friends and then you go to the buddy moon.
1: A buddy moon.
2: Yeah, buddy moon's great as long as everybody agrees to it. Bride and groom have to both be in full support.
1: You want
2: to
1: come shoot some M16s or?
2: That screams buddy moon.
1: Emily, good morning.
5: Good morning.
1: All right, honeymoon from hell, what do you got?
5: We went to Japan, so the night before we had a monster night, big night. And then the next morning we were going to look at some of the towers and my husband on the train was like, not feeling good, have to stop, have to get off, couldn't get up the elevator. I'm at the top looking down at him. So I run back down and

0: turned her on her side, make sure she's not choking. But yeah, so it's one to remember.
1: From zero to hero in 24 hours.
2: This is like an episode of ER.
3: It's a risky question, but was she okay?
0: She did have a heart condition in the end, which her friend told us about after 5 minutes, which was really good to know at the start.
3: Okay. Well, lucky Doogie Howser.
1: Lucky you guys were there.
2: Someone got a defib.
1: Well, there you go. What do you do? What's it called? Paid it forward. Yeah. Someone helped. Yeah. No, he didn't actually. He got help first. He returned the favour.
2: Yeah. So he
1: what
2: got
1: a hero.
2: He got the spews and then they had to... Yeah. Mm. Good on you.
1: That was a roller coaster, that honeymoon.
3: Sure, that was Sunday morning.
1: That happened at a deer farm.
2: Yeah, they do the deer viewing.
1: Deer farms. In Japan, I've been to
2: deer viewing.
3: Sorry?
2: You go and frolic with the deers.
1: In Japan.
2: Deer. Deer, not deer. Star.

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1: It's a famous Socceroos victory.
2: Incredible, incredible scenes.
1: The final score in Vancouver. It is the Socceroos 2, Turkey 0.
3: What a way for Australia to start their World Cup campaign. Let's now talk to our brand new correspondent.
4: You'll recall that I've been to the last three World Cup, yep. And as a World Cup correspondent, the job, the responsibility is great.
3: Tom Stiefen from Nine News is over there.
5: Yeah, but he's not working. Just gone over. He went to Canada. He was actually supposed to do the whole thing, but because he's been to so many places in his job as intrepid news reporter, like North Korea, he's not allowed into America.
3: Oh, hang out with Kim, can't go to America.
5: Nah. So he's gone to Canada for 48 hours, but it would have been worth it after the win yesterday.
3: Well, lucky we have the fudge.
4: Sorry?
3: Let me explain. Fudge is a labourer from Melbourne.
4: Okay.
5: Oh, fudge.
3: His interests include going to the pub and dropping a few bucks on the races in his spare time.
5: Oh, my God. And he's our new World Cup reporter.
3: Yeah. Good morning, Fudge.
5: Morning, Fudge.
6: Morning, morning. How are we?
4: Fudge, man.
3: Fudge better than you.
5: Yeah, how are you, mate?
6: You're right. You probably are better than me. But then again, you weren't in the conga line this morning because we won the game.
5: I wish I was. Now, take us back. Take us back to being inside the stadium. The Socceroos scored their first goal.
6: Guys, I can say to you, I don't think I have been to a better sporting experience than I witnessed yesterday. It was insane. Absolutely insane. The crowd went absolutely mental as soon as Australia scored. Because I think, look, if we break it down, I don't think anyone expected us to actually win. I think everyone was happy to say, well, if we get a draw out of this, this would be great.
5: Yeah.
3: Yep.
6: That was most of the talk before the game.
4: Yes.
6: And I think, I can tell you that Vancouver was painted red last night after that game.
5: Painted green and gold.
6: Well, yeah, sure. Let's go green and gold.
4: Okay, so, Fudge, you know, man, did people. You throw some shade at those Turkish supporters?
6: Look, to be fair, there was a bit of banter between the Turkish supporters and the Australians.
4: I heard a few chants, the only good thing out of Turkey are kebabs.
5: Yeah, I heard
6: That, I'll tell you what, your language is a lot more polite than the actual chants that were happening. I'll say that. But to be fair, they were giving it back. Luckily for us, most of it was in Turkish, so we didn't understand it.
3: Brilliant.
6: So, that's really good.
3: What was the ratio of Aussies like in the crowd? Was it 50-50?
6: I was massively surprised. Yeah, I'd say at least 30-40% of the stadium was Australians.
5: Oh, that's good.
6: Including the massive wedge that you would have seen on the TV.
5: Yeah.
4: Now, Fudge, as our official, unofficial correspondent for Nova 100, are you up to becoming our reporter on the road? Are you going to head to see them play Team USA?
6: I am going to all three games, guys.
5: Okay. Yeah.
4: So will you do it for us?
6: I will be in Seattle. I will be in San Francisco. And if you want to report, and hopefully my voice won't be quite this bad, but actually, hopefully it is.
5: Because I hope it gets
6: means
5: worse.
6: That we have won every freaking game that we've gone through. And there is a possibility. I've got a ticket to the 32 and the 16 as well.
5: Good on you, Fudge.
6: Now, I may be here longer. Now, if you need someone, look, you know what? You give me a call.
5: Yeah,
6: and
5: we'll
6: I'll
5: call
6: give you what I can do.
3: We'll probably still be on the phone.
5: Hey, Fudge. Now, there's been a lot of complaining. What did it set you back to buy a beer? How much per beer?
6: Oh, okay. Do we really want to hear this?
5: Yeah.
4: Well, you're
5: it's
4: the
5: like
4: correspondent.
5: $30 for a beer or something.
6: I can tell you right now that at the stadium for a Coors Light, and that is a light beer, it cost me $25. That is the equivalent of around about $30 for
5: $30 for a
3: light
5: beer.
3: Lucky only had
6: that
3: one.
6: That is correct. Now, the language I used when they asked me if I'd like to buy the beer, I can't repeat on radio you know, let's be fair, it wasn't polite.
5: That's crazy.
6: And the thing is, because they have the whole thing enclosed, right, you can't just go across the road, go to the bar and go, sweat, I'll go get a beer there and I'll come back.
3: It doesn't work like that.
5: No, you're locked in, brother.
3: Hey, Fudge, go to bed.
6: Yes, mate.
3: Keep the phone on. We could call you at any point, all right?
6: Not a problem, guys. You enjoy, and I'll tell you what, get down for that game against the USA. I know it's 4:30 a.m. on the Saturday, but I tell you what,
5: we'll be watching,
6: if we
5: Fudge.
6: Get up for that, I will let everyone know about it. Good
5: we
6: on you.
5: We can't wait.
3: Guys, he's
5: have
3: first
5: fun,
3: girl,
4: Fudge. Well done, mate.
5: Well done.
6: Real indeed, guys. Good on you. Thanks for that.
3: Bye. See you, Fudge.
5: Good on you, Fudge. Who needs Clint
4: Stanaway? No. I might put Channel 9 under him as well.
5: 100%. Who have they got over there? Who's Channel 9 got over there?
3: They don't have fudge.
4: They don't have fudge.
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1: Meet our guest, mystery guest, much more thrilling than the rest.
2: Who could it be?
1: Maybe it's me, mystery guest.
3: Uh-oh.
4: Our favourite segment, mystery guest. God, we've had some names. We've had the great Robbie Williams.
5: We have had Robbie Williams.
3: We had Niall Horan the other day.
4: So the benchmark has been set.
5: Okay, I assume this person is listening. Now,
4: hang on, let's check. Mystery guest, cough if you are listening and you can hear us. There we go. Okay.
3: All right.
5: So English-sounding cough.
4: This mystery guest...
3: I don't think it's English-sounding.
4: I've turned the screens off so you can't see the mystery guest yet, but this is one I've organised for you guys. This is my gift to you.
5: So Lauren and I don't know. Now, can I put you on the spot?
4: Yep. Yeah.
5: Where does this guest rank in your fame scale?
4: I would say... At the top.
3: Okay. Yeah. I've got a question for the mystery guest. Mystery guest, are you a male?
6: Yes.
3: Yes.
5: Mystery guest, are you involved in the entertainment industry?
6: Yes.
4: This is a good one.
3: Okay, a male in the entertainment industry. Mystery guest, are you an actor?
6: No. I have performed.
3: Oh, that's not English. That's not American. American. Are you American, Mr.
5: You're American.
3: Are
5: you a musician? You sing?
6: Yes.
5: Oh, you do.
3: Sing?
5: Oh,
4: would you guys like a clue?
3: Yeah.
4: You and this mystery guest recently hung out, I guess you could say.
3: Me?
5: Lauren?
3: Me or Clint?
4: Both of you.
5: Both of us?
3: Hung out with this mystery guest.
5: A singer, America. At the Super Bowl, is it Bad Bunny?
4: No, it's not Bad Bunny. But you did see this guest on that trip.
3: At the Super Bowl?
4: On the Super Bowl trip when we're in America.
3: Is it the one that Lauren... from the Backstreet Boys? No,
5: is it...
4: Lauren! Say hello to Kevin from the Backstreet Boys!
3: Hi, Kevin!
5: Kevin!
6: Hello.
5: Kevin.
3: You're kidding me.
4: She is going to lose her
3: Kevin,
4: mind right now.
3: I said since your very first show at the Sphere at Vegas that I must go to that concert and I missed it. And then you did 5 extra days and we happened to be in LA and we were sponsored by Tourism LA and I wasn't allowed to go to Nevada. And I made my fiance book us flights to get us into Nevada to see you to make all of my dreams come true.
4: Wow. Kevin, you look terrified right now.
3: It was the tiniest little plane.
5: Yeah.
3: And Clint came with me.
5: I was there. We were decked out in our white and we had the night of our lives,
3: and
5: Kevin.
3: We cried and screamed and squealed. It was the greatest show I've ever seen in my life.
6: Oh, thank you. Beautiful. I'm glad you got to see it. Thank you for really going above and beyond to get here.
3: I would have worn my T-shirt if I knew you were coming on today. I would have worn my merch. Now, Kevin, is that show still going? Because I feel sorry for everyone who missed it.
6: Yes, we have 21 more dates this summer.
4: Wow.
3: Oh, my gosh. We must go.
5: And you're still loving it. You're still playing to packed houses. Like,
6: it's incredible.
5: Yeah. What's it like? What's it like being on that stage and just seeing that sea of white?
6: It's surreal. It's like going back in time 25 years.
5: This is a revival. Like you guys are not just back, you're back with a bang. Now, am I right? Are you sort of, my memory might be a bit shady, but are you working on a movie or something similar?
6: Yeah, so there's a song we have on the Paw Patrol movie that's coming out. It's called Bottle Up.
4: Yeah, Bottle Up.
6: And it's getting ready to drop. On July 12th here in the States.
5: Wow.
6: And the movie's getting ready to come out as well at the same time. So we have a song on that soundtrack.
3: Hey, Kevin, can I ask, because you're all happily married, how do your wives go knowing that every night you get on that stage and there are 40-year-old women just absolutely drooling over you still and, like, just desperate to catch your attention? They must be so patient.
6: They are. They're secure in who they are and in our relationship, and we make sure that they know that they are the apple of our eyes, that we cherish them.
4: Right.
3: And the kid, like,
4: are you, do the kids think you're cool, or do they not care?
3: Dad, you are not a sex symbol. What are you doing?
6: when my oldest son was born, I was taking a hiatus from the group so we could start our family.
4: Yeah.
6: And I didn't come back to the group until 2012. So he was like 3-4 years old and he didn't really know what the heck happened. The first time he ever came to a show, we've slowly had a renaissance.
4: Yeah,
6: and
4: right.
6: Now it's like the peak of our, like, very rarely in this business do you get a second go round.
3: Yeah.
6: And it's like we're having our second go round now. Yeah.
3: Oh my God.
6: I think cool. I'm pretty.
5: Well, Kevin. Well,
3: I think the second time round.
6: I think I'm pretty cool.
3: Even
6: now.
3: Better than the first time round.
5: Mate, you are very cool now.
4: Guys.
5: And you are very welcome.
4: Bottle Up is the song. It is out now. And Paw Patrol, the Dino movie, is out in Australia September 17. Kevin from the Backstreet Boys.
5: Sorry, Lauren has one more thing.
3: Just one more thing. Can you just say hi to Nick Carter for me? I'm sure he asks about me all the time.
6: Absolutely. I'll say hey to Nick for you.
4: Yeah, and he'll say, who?
3: He'll say, oh, my God, I remember her. I remember her from the show.
5: Yeah, she was that one wearing white.
3: Okay. She was having the best time ever.
4: You need to let him go now. Kevin, it has been an absolute
5: Bye, Kevin.
4: Joy. Thank
3: love
4: you so
3: you.
4: Much.
6: Appreciate you guys. Thank you.
5: We love you.
4: See you, buddy.
3: We love you.
4: There he is, Kevin from the Backstreet Boys.
5: What do you think, Lauren?
3: He's a real life Backstreet Boy. Oh my God, he's still there. He's like, can you go away, you psycho?
4: See you, mate. Have a good
3: Love
4: day.
3: You guys.
5: Bye.
4: Bye.
3: Wow, that was a good mystery guest.
4: Thank you. I
3: he's
4: told
3: still
4: you.
3: There.
4: He's gone now. Okay, now you can let it go.
5: Okay. Well, you did
3: guys,
5: get Nick Carter.
3: I'm now
5: but that's,
3: one degree
5: that's
3: of separation to Nick Carter, and I will take that. Thank you, Jason.
4: There we go.
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0: I'm heading out on tour again, so we're going to get audience out of the crowd, up onto the stage. 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
9: You don't always see it, the moment someone starts to struggle. 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
2: Charlie Burko coming up very soon. The hero that really did just jump into action, and he just went above and beyond in a split second on Saturday in Sydney.
3: What a story.
2: We'll chat to him in a second. But now, should we open the Proud Parents Hotline?
4: I have to praise you like I should.
2: It's nice when your kids make you proud.
5: I know. It's like what I'm doing is working. They're listening to me, finally.
3: They're amazing little humans. I got a wonderful text from Tim yesterday, and it was a little poster outside the venue that his daughter was playing at, and it's his son pointing to her name on the poster.
2: Her name on the gig poster.
3: So cool. It must be amazing to see your name at that age. Yeah. How old is she? 13?
2: She's 13 now, so she's in this little kind of rock star little, it's not a part of the school, but she's been, they teach singing and guitar and piano and drums and basically twice a year they get all the kids, ranging from like 7 or 8 up until about 14 or 15. And they perform, right? And you get a gig poster and you buy tickets and all the money goes to the school. And some of these kids, like I reckon I saw a new little Kevin Parker from Tame Impala. Like,
3: really?
2: He had 13, he had the coolest hair. Like, everyone's so cool.
3: I mean, your daughter's very cool. And she's been doing, when did she do her first performance? She would have been about 7 or 8.
2: Years ago.
3: She was so little playing this big guitar.
2: She doesn't rehearse or anything. And I play a little bit of guitar. And all weekend I was like, come on, you got your performance on Sunday. Like I'll help you. Come on. Like, I'll help you, you know.
5: You're like the roadie.
2: And she's like, nah. So she just gets up and does these two songs. It just falls out of her. The beauty is she wants to be a fashion designer and a scientist. She doesn't even want to do this, but she's...
3: I reckon, but she does love... She loves Billie Eilish. Billie Eilish is her idol. She's just an incredible role model for young girls like Bo. And to just see her standing on stage looking like a little rock star with her pink hair and just like playing the guitar and singing like it's nothing, like it being that easy just... It must make you so proud.
2: I'm just so proud of her.
3: Yeah.
2: And just,
5: did you get teary?
2: Well, I normally get real teary. They always tease me for how I cry real quick all the time. Like, I sometimes cry when I pick them up from school. Like, not bawling, don't worry. Like, I'm not weird. But there's always a little welling.
5: Here comes teary Tim.
2: My dad was the same. My dad used to always cry.
3: Oh, that's so cute.
2: But I got a little bit teary, got a bit welly. But also the boys, like I got two young boys, they were so proud of their big sister too. So it was just a beautiful little Sunday afternoon. And I wanted to thought things happened just over the weekend, like big or small, 13, 24, 10, Proud Parents Hotline. Jump on the phone and just sing your kids' praises for a bit. Let's go to Christy, the Proud Parents Hotline. What do you got for us?
6: Hey, we were checking in for a staycation a few weeks back in the city for my daughter's 16th birthday, and while I was lined up, I looked around and she'd disappeared, and then I noticed her over in the corner of a hotel helping an elderly woman down the stairs with her luggage.
5: Oh, my
6: goodness. She'd taken the luggage off her and was carrying it down the stairs.
5: Oh, you sound like you're getting teary now, Christy, talking about it.
6: A little bit, yeah.
3: Just Sarah talking about that before of like, you know, not realizing that your kids are seeing things and like, you know, looking around and not just kind of in their own little bubble and noticing people's feelings and how they can help. Like, that must be incredible.
2: Because they're so unashamedly in their bubble for so long.
3: Yeah.
2: Just like, yep, nah.
3: And especially like 16-year-old girls can be a bit touchy, right, Christy? But to see her out there just being a wonderful old human. That's incredible.
2: Okay, I think this is a pretty big one. Jamie, what do you got for us, Jamie?
7: My son, Charlie, was the young man who rescued the girl in the shark attack on Saturday.
5: Oh my God, Jamie.
3: How are you? Proud. How is he? You must be incredibly proud.
7: Yeah, very proud of him. He won't tell you, but he was pretty scared when he went in and grabbed her. And
3: so did you find this out seeing him on the news?
7: I was with him, I was paddling when it happened.
5: Oh, you were there.
7: Yeah, so I was in the water, watched it all unfold in front of me. I had a first-hand look at it. It was pretty amazing what he did.
2: Have you seen anything like that in that area before, like a shark of that size so close to the shore?
7: Not that size. I mean, I went and jumped on the jet ski after we had the lady to the shore and had a look at it. Yeah, it was certainly a big shark and... you know, it's not something you ever really experience up that close like that, but you do have encounters, but nothing like that.
3: It was incredible to watch the vision of how quickly He jumped into action, like how quickly he paddled out there and how quickly he got to her. Just seeing that, looking, it really is incredible, and it really just goes to show how important lifesavers are. Like, it really just is insane.
2: Yeah. Thank God for your son.
7: Like, thank you.
2: To not only, well, just be that brave and to jump into action when you see something like that, it's incredible. And hopefully the woman is okay as well.
3: Yeah.
2: I know she's stable at the moment, I'm pretty sure. So thoughts are with her family as well.
3: 100%.
2: And Jamie and his son.
3: Wow.
2: Incredible.
3: What a story.
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2: It was Saturday morning, though, that New South Wales experienced its fifth shark attack since September. Saturday morning at Coogee, and off-duty lifesaver Charlie Verko is just kind of minding his own business, and then obviously his training just kicks in. And he saved a 35-year-old woman from a pretty serious shark bite. We've seen the drone footage of this huge 3 to 4 meter great white shark at Coogee. And Charlie's on the phone with us now.
3: How are you feeling after like a crazy weekend?
4: Yeah, I'm well, thank you, guys. It's been a pretty full on couple of days, and it's been a bit exhausting, but I'm all right.
3: I mean, good on you. It's such an inspiration, truly. Like, can you run us through what happened on Saturday? Because you weren't on duty. You were training nearby. Is that right?
4: Yeah, absolutely. I was out doing a paddle between Bondi and Maroubra, and on my way back to Bondi, I was coming through Coogee when a couple hundred metres ahead of me, a group of girls started screaming shark. And, yeah, there was a few people around me who heard all the screams and wanted to get out of the water pretty quickly, and it came over to me, and I had to kind of go, the shark's not you guys, we're not that far from shore, you got to swim. And went over to make sure the other girls were all right.
3: I mean, it's an incredible thing. We're so lucky to have people like you, because so many of us are doing the exact opposite of what you're doing. We're running away and getting away from the danger, whereas you're going straight into the face of it. Paint the picture. You jumped on your board and you got out there like lightning. You got out there so quickly to her. Paint the picture of what it was like when you got out to her.
4: Yeah, absolutely. I was very much in the same boat. As the thing I most wanted to do was go into shore, but I felt a little bit of an obligation as being the only one nearby that was on a board and basically out of the water, that if I went in, there was no one else that could really help out. As I paddled over to them, I could kind of see the shark in the water moving pretty slowly, and I thought it was probably just having a look and would realise that they weren't food and leave them alone.
3: Mm-hmm.
4: But, it was really freaky once I actually saw the shark grab her and start moving around. And when the shark actually surfaced for a minute, I could just see the size of it. And I felt like even though I was on a board, I felt like I was looking up at the dorsal fin and the tail, and was pretty, alarmed by just the size and power of it and didn't really know what to do. So at that point, I turned and tried to signal to the beach, to the lifeguards, and get their attention, get them to clear the water and hope maybe get some power craft out to help, because I felt pretty insignificant at that point. Mm. After that, she got taken underwater and there was, quite a lot of blood in the water, so I couldn't see where she went. And luckily she popped up again and the shark had let her go, and that was when I was able to go in and get her to grab onto my board and start trying to drag her to shore.
3: I would imagine it takes an incredible amount of adrenaline when you're in that moment and you're face-to-face with a shark and a woman that you're there to save. I read also that she was unconscious and you pulled her to shore unconscious. Is that right?
4: Yeah, so when she popped up and I initially went over to her, she was conscious. She was lucid enough to say help and kind of respond to instructions, and I got her to hold on to my board and as I paddled her in so I could use both arms. And about halfway in is when she fell unconscious and let go of the board, essentially, and I had to go up and grab her by the arm for that last bit. And, just hold her out of the water right next to me, and I guess make sure that she was able to breathe at that point.
3: What, Charlie, it's honestly breathtaking that you, it's such a heroic effort and so incredible that you were there. She's so lucky that you were there.
2: Right.
3: We're so lucky to have people like you around.
2: We've got people like you, but I hate to make you the shark expert, and obviously you've gone through a lot in the last 48 hours, but what else can we do? I mean, there's a temporary ban on the drones that's been lifted, but what else do you think can be done to help protect our beaches?
4: Yeah, as you mentioned, I'm definitely not the shark expert. I can't say I'm educated on the best course of action at this point.
2: Mm.
4: I'm very comfortable in saying that I feel something does need to be done, because there's definitely been a change over recent years on the frequency of these attacks, and definitely the frequency of the amount I've seen sharks, and other people in the community have been speaking about how often the sharks are around. On the drone issue, I don't know much about the subject, but I definitely know that as a surfer out there, I would feel more confident seeing drones going on overhead that were definitely made you feel like someone was looking and making sure there was nothing around you at that point in time. I don't know enough about the pros and cons of such a scenario, but I think it's seems to me like a pretty harmless way to add a little bit extra safety.
3: Oh, absolutely. Let's hope these changes are made so that we can all feel safe and protected in the water.
2: We feel pretty safe having people like Charlie around, though, mate. Yeah. We really appreciate your time and just amazing work. Well done.
3: And thank you.
4: That means a lot, guys. Thank you so much. Yeah, I hope she's all right.
2: Charlie Burko, how good. Yes, we are thinking, of course, of the lady and her family as well at this time. Star 104.5.

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1: I do know you're a mad Sienna Spiro fan, right?
2: Mad. I'm obsessed with her song Die on This Hill. 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God, I wish something mattered.
1: Well, she's bringing her My House tour to Australia in January. 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
2: I'll be at that show for sure.
1: Right now, though, things are hard to get out of and hard to quit.
2: They really are. Now, there are things in life that you, like, expect to be hard, right? Like, you expect that if you're going to have a baby, childbirth is going to be really hard.
1: Oh, childbirth. Sure, yeah.
2: It's going to be hard.
1: Raising a kid is hard.
2: 100%. A Melbourne woman has tried to quit the gym and has realised that it's basically as hard as giving birth to a child. She's relocated and moved away from where she lived and, like, signed up for the gym.
1: Yeah.
2: And she needed to cancel the
1: account. I know about the gym now.
2: You know about the gym. You're a gym guy. Like, you're a gym bro. Like, whatever. Yeah. Do you even lift, bro? She's moved away from where the gym is. And so she's like, it's just not doable. It's not workable. I can't manage. I live an hour away now from the gym. So she needed to cancel her gym membership. She's called the gym and said that she can't commit and she has to cancel. And have a listen to what happened next, what they told her next.
3: So she then tells me the only way that I can cancel my gym membership is by coming in person and hand filling out a form. She also tries to say, let's book you in, do a free PT session, and then you can chat to them and maybe you want to put it on hold. It just seems weird that the only way that I could cancel is by going in person. So this morning on my walk, I start looking through the terms and conditions, clause 22.2 section B, you may cancel your membership in writing by email or by post address to us. Again, I was told the only way I can do it is by coming in person.
1: What was that show we watched, not together, but recently, Beast? Remember they tried to cancel the country club membership and they needed
2: your
1: passport and full two written statements from full members?
2: Yeah, but like cancelling membership shouldn't be that freaking
1: Well, remember
2: hard.
1: They made a rule, how easy it is to unsubscribe from mailing lists? Remember now how that's really easy? Because before you couldn't do that easily
2: they made it really
1: at all.
2: Easy. They've made that really easy. And also I think there was some kind of law that came in that they have to make it even unsubscribing from like your subscriptions, not just like mailing lists. Yeah. They have to make it easy. I was trying over the weekend to unsubscribe from like you sign up for lots of things. We do with this job. I sign up to like Apple News and like news.com and Daily Telegraph and like the Daily Mail, all that kind of stuff, so I can get all my juicy like weird goss. I have been trying for 4 days to unsubscribe from the Daily Mail because it's gone from $1.99 a month to $12.99 a month.
1: Are
2: and
1: you
2: no one
1: serious?
2: Told me. Yes. It's been a year and then it just went up to $12.99 a month. And I was like, what the actual hell is this? And I've had to actually physically, much like this woman, I've had to email the Daily Mail asking, because you go through this whole, frequently asked questions. I've gone through, asked them. I've had to email them. I'm waiting for an email back so I can unsubscribe because I do not want to pay $13 a month. How crazy.
1: All
2: anyway,
1: right.
2: So this woman, she's gone to the gym and the after all of this hoo-ha, having to go into the club, being told it's at the manager's discretion, all of that, she was told that it's fine. Just like, we'll just send you a link on email and you can not unsubscribe, but you can cancel your membership.
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1: Should we give away $500 to
2: Let's
1: finish
2: do
1: off
2: it.
1: The show?
2: Let's do it. I got my phone ready.
1: Sarah Harris is here. Let's do it.
3: How do you like that? Do you like it?
2: I love it.
3: Okay, let's do this. We have $500 to kick off your working week.
2: I like that, but it's just like...
3: Okay. Bang, perfect, move on.
2: It's not, though. Okay. We're all about, you know, we love the people we work with. We love our friends at Finder. They deserve a bit more, something where you put your back into it a bit more.
3: Okay.
4: Ooh.
2: How does this make you feel, Sarah? 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
3: 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Ricky's playing for you, Belle.
5: Hey, how are you?
2: What do you think about that super sexy, soulful Finder song?
5: Oh, much better than the other tune.
2: Right.
3: And where do you sit on Moon Landing? Did we go or not?
5: No, I'm a conspiracy theorist.
2: Hey!
3: It is fun.
2: Wow. Okay, what makes it such a conspiracy for you? Why don't you believe? What's the biggest thing?
5: Have you not seen the photo?
3: Yeah.
2: Okay.
6: She has eyes.
3: Okay. But Ricky's like, we had physical things. They lose stuff. Gemma, Sarah is playing for you. Gemma, how are you doing?
7: I'm so good. How are you guys?
3: Great,
6: Gemma.
7: Let's do this.
2: Let's do it, honey.
3: I'm going to read out a little question for you. You just have to yell out the answer, basically. And one of your friends here, Belle or Gemma, gets $500 to kick off their week. Now, the FIFA World Cup kicked off over the weekend. Australia played Turkey A yesterday afternoon.
2: Yay.
3: We won 2-0.
2: Yay.
3: This year, the tournament is being held across the US, Canada, and Mexico, which meant there were three opening ceremonies.
2: Mm-hmm.
3: Shakira, Burna Boy, Alanis Morissette, Excellent. Michael Bublé, Katy Perry and Tyler all performed. Oh. You need to find a date that Katy Perry went to space.
6: False question. She didn't go to space.
3: No, quick.
2: 14th of April 2025.
3: Yeah.
2: The fact always
6: she didn't go
2: we'll
6: to
2: see
6: space
2: you through.
6: Though.
3: What do you mean?
2: She dipped the tip.
3: I saw those photos.
6: They went to the edge of space.
2: Yeah, she had a daisy in her hand,
3: yeah,
2: and she was
3: the
2: like
3: tip into space. April 14, 2025.
2: She was taking selfies instead of looking out the window.
6: Belle, I think I should fact check that.
3: $500 for you, Belle. Don't worry about fact checking. You won the money. Congratulations. Well done.
2: Let's go, Belle. 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
1: 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Do they all have accents?
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1: Caitlin Bassett's in the house.
2: Yeah, and Caitlin, she's in a loving relationship like myself.
1: I'm married.
3: Recently married. It's less than a year.
1: We're still in the honeymoon stage.
3: Yeah, 100%. Sean.
2: But you discovered honeymoon stage. Same.
1: Yeah.
2: Absolutely. It's a delight. Look at us together.
1: Oh, what time is it? What time is me going to get up?
2: Yeah, be careful, guys. But already, you already know what Reese hates about you and what you hate about him.
1: Of course. Wait, that's the first thing you figure out about someone.
3: Because you're human,
1: it's when you decide whether you want to be with someone, if you can get over those things them. And I've decided the things that I hate about him, I can manage.
3: Mm-hmm.
1: Obviously, the things that he hates about me, I don't do often enough that it is a big enough issue. Yes. But I'm highly aware because he tells me.
3: List of things that that you know that Reese hates about you.
1: Okay, so the first one is I don't put lids on things properly. So he will go and pick something out of the fridge and go to shake and it and it'll explode something.
3: That is a criminal offence, Caitlin.
1: But, I mean, I just don't want things screwed on too tight because anyway, there's a method to the madness. Also, come on.
3: There's a happy medium, surely, between lid coming off if you shake it and being too tight.
1: He doesn't like it when I bring home pets without asking.
2: Yes.
3: And this happens more often than you would expect.
1: And last time I did that when I brought home a refuge dog, because I knew he was going to be angry and he was going to say no, I just rocked up with the dog at the front door and he opened the door and then he just closed the door.
3: The TikTok algorithm feeds me videos of these sorts of things, of people just getting a dog while their dad was away and that kind of thing, and him coming home going, what is that? Whose is that? What is that? What is that?
1: And then I ask him, I'll say, can we have this foster puppy just for the weekend or just for a few nights? And he says no. And then I go,
3: is why I don't ask you.
1: The way that I drive, a lot of my driving skills annoy him, and sometimes I do it deliberately, but I don't often drive when we're together, and the way that I park my car, apparently.
3: What do you mean the way that you park it?
1: The parking, if I do not park...
2: Like that, yeah.
1: We have spots for like three cars in front of our garage, and he parks his ute inside the garage, and if I don't park it in the spot ute can get out, but then there's another car on the other side. It's just... centimetres is what we're fighting about here. So
2: I guess it's important.
1: And then the way that I hang out clothes also annoys the crap out of him.
3: Oh, so he's a real perfectionist when it comes to the laundry.
1: Socks have to go at the back. They have to be individually pegged. Yeah, it's just wild. I'm like, get it out there, put it on the line.
3: Therefore, does he do the hanging out of the laundry?
1: No, he just chastises me.
3: Oh, okay. Just tells you when you've done it wrong.
2: Hang this
1: properly and look.
2: Gee, you're having a bad day.
3: Yeah, okay, Sean, if you be self-aware, this is not about you don't like about Megan. What do you know Megan doesn't like about you?
2: Oh,
3: hang on,
2: number
3: settle
2: one.
3: In, everyone.
2: Yeah. No, well, number one is clearly breathing. The other day I discovered she doesn't like about me is wearing beige on beige.
3: Oh!
1: When did we do that?
2: It was the other day. It was literally a couple of days.
1: Were you naked?
2: Yes. I'm whiter than ever, by the way.
1: Okay,
2: I am. If I use her, what do you call it? The
3: body wash?
2: Body wash, but the scrunchy thing.
1: Oh, the loofah.
3: Oh, the loofah. Oh, yeah.
1: What?
3: Oh, gross.
1: Why?
3: Why are you using her loofah?
1: Where are you using
2: the loofah? Well, you just grab one. You just grab one. And mine is on the left-hand side, hers on the right. But sometimes you just
3: grab one. Are they colour-coded?
2: Yes.
3: Yeah.
2: The basics, the big things.
3: Stop using her loofah. That is a criminal offence too.
2: All right. I guess you know where you're putting it.
3: Are you self-aware enough to know what your partner hates about you? Just the little things that you do. Obviously they still love you. They're not getting divorced. They're not going to divorce you yet.
1: It's not a deal breaker.
3: But you know that is the irritating factor for them, that it drives them crazy.
2: Yeah.
1: And do you use it against them? Because I know sometimes when I'm annoyed at Reese, I will hang the washing incorrectly.
3: Bring home six puppies.
1: Passive aggressive.
2: Yeah.
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2: We've got Caitlin Bassett with us. And at the moment, we're talking about bigger issues because we're fully aware, or we're trying to be fully aware, of the things that our partners might hate about us. When you're single, you're perfect.
3: Do you ever test yourself?
2: Nobody hates anything about me.
3: Natalie, Lee.
4: You can't blame anyone. It must be crap.
2: I mean, there is that. Yes. There is the, you know, oh, there's dishes in the sink. I wonder who that could have been. Oh, wait, this is me.
4: Yeah.
2: But at the same time, it's like, well, the only person that's bothering is me. So
5: yeah,
2: live and let live. Play on, exactly. It's great. Let's go to Emily in Byford. Hi, Emily.
6: Hi, guys.
2: Now, we've heard that Caitlin Bassett is aware that she hangs the washing out wrong and she parks her car very wrong and she keeps ringing home rescue puppies. What do you know your partner hates about you, Em?
6: Well, the parking the car wrong thing, that rings true. But what he really hates is my overthinking. I just can't stop overthinking about everything. And it drives him wild.
2: So do you overthink, like, tiny issues as well as the big stuff?
6: Oh, absolutely. Of course.
2: Yeah.
6: Absolutely.
5: Yeah.
6: And it came to a head before a big camping trip. Two adults, three kids, 3 weeks. That's a lot of planning.
2: 3 weeks? Far out.
6: Lots
5: of
2: sounds awful.
6: I was the night before, he was like, I can feel you thinking, what is going on? what are you thinking about? Nothing.
4: Yeah, exactly. Nothing. If you don't do the thinking, he's not going to do the thinking, is he? You have to do the thinking for both of you.
5: That makes a lot of sense.
2: I can feel that you're thinking right now.
5: What are you thinking about? Nothing.
2: She's gone quiet again. Oh, God, she's thinking. Oh, this is the worst. But did the camping trip go well, Emily?
6: It did.
2: Yeah, you know why? Because you did all the thinking. Yes.
4: Yeah. Right. Yeah, he's not complaining.
2: This is a very female thing to do because it's the mental load and all of the planning and the little stuff, and the guys turn up with a bag of chips.
5: That's right. Don't major in minor things. Write that down, Sam.
2: Yeah, because there's a woman who will.
4: Yeah.
2: Good on you, Em. Chloe's in Forestfield. Hello.
7: Hello, how are you going?
5: Good, Chloe.
2: You sound nice, Chloe. What do you know your husband or partner hates about you?
7: So I'm always the first in bed every night. Doesn't matter whether or not it's 10 o'clock, 11 o'clock, even after midnight, I'll be the first one in bed. Now, I'll go to sleep and somehow end up on his side of the bed, on his pillow. So then when he comes to bed, he has to wake me up to tell me to move to my side of the bed. And he knows I hate being woken up. I end up so grumpy from being woken up. But he's like, what else am I meant to do? You're on my side of the bed.
2: Yeah.
4: What's stopping him from sleeping on your side of the bed?
2: That's chaos, Caitlin. Shut up.
5: You can't do that.
4: No, you can't. No. You can't have a good sleep on the other side of the bed.
2: I'm single and I sleep on my side of the bed.
7: I think what it is that I'll end up waking up and be like, hang on, why are you on my side of the bed? And then I'll because he's on my stuff.
5: Maybe you need two single beds together.
2: Yeah.
5: Exactly.
2: Slightly apart, like 3 inches apart.
5: Yeah. Or the pillow fort.
2: Yes. That could work too.
4: Yeah, the pillow.
2: Or separate bedrooms.
4: That too.
5: That's a win.
4: We have such a big bed that there is like a whole gap for another person in between us. And so
2: you're looking for a third?
4: You can't. I mean, if anyone's interested with a pregnant lady.
2: But seriously.
5: He'll be up on Facebook.
4: But I can roll over and I'll still be on my side of the bed, which is awesome. So maybe it's a bigger bed investment.
2: How big is your bed?
4: It's a mega king.
2: A mega king?
4: Yeah.
5: That's
4: super
5: king. Awesome.
2: Yeah. Super king.
5: I'll come over.
4: It's like three pillow widths across, basically.
2: Amazing.
4: Buying sheets is a nightmare, but it is the best because I don't have to touch him.
2: Yeah.
4: I don't have to be. I have my pregnancy pillow at the moment and I still have space.
5: When he's coming for you, you can hear him a mile away, can't you?
2: He's on the long run up. Oh, good on you, Chloe. Thank you. Let's go to Kit in Shoalwater. Good morning, Kit.
8: Yo, morning. How you doing?
5: Good, Kit.
2: Good, buddy. It's good to hear from a man. Just once in my life.
4: Kit is on my baby name list. So,
2: it's a good name.
4: There's a lot of pressure.
2: I like it. Yeah.
4: On this conversation.
2: Okay,
4: Kit.
2: What do you know your partner hates about you?
8: Okay, it's the way I take my socks off.
2: Oh, yeah,
8: because
2: you're
8: when
2: gross.
8: I take my boots off, I'll just, like, use the big toe of my right foot to go down the sock of my left foot and then, like, make, like, this weird, dirty sock knot and leave it in various places around the house. I've been doing it for 25 years.
4: So hands-free sock removal.
2: Yes. I think, Kit, I don't know that it's the way that you remove them that's the biggest issue. I think it's the fact that they're left lying around the house, I suspect, might be a bigger issue.
8: You make a fair point there, Nat.
5: So, Kit, at no stage you use your hands. You just use that big toe.
2: No, he's made it disgusting.
8: I use my clean. Well, I mean, to be fair, my hands aren't always that clean, but I feel like they're dirty socks. I've clean hands, like dirty feet to take off dirty socks.
2: That's why you can't pick them up and put them in the laundry because they're filthy.
8: feel like you're all mainly on her side with this, so that would make her day. So yeah. I'm definitely not telling her about
2: you
8: it.
2: Know, hey, Kit, you've got great intuition.
4: Kit, you're still on the baby name.
2: Maybe, Kit, if you could, like, I don't know, like, kick them, play soccer. Soccer, and kick them towards the laundry.
8: Make a goal out of it, you know, make a target to kick them towards.
2: Right?
8: Yeah, I like that one.
2: That's what we need to incentivize
5: it. Good workshopping.
2: Yeah, that's right. We'll do what we can. Good on you, kids. Stop.

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2: Joel, you did a gig on Friday night?
3: I did. I did a warm-up show because I'm doing a show in London soon. And I was at, like, it was 6:30 p.m. on Friday, which is, I like an early show.
2: Sure.
3: But I had to walk on with my bag because I maybe was home for 10 minutes all day. So I walked on with my bag, whipped out my laptop and just... brought out some notes.
2: Ate the rest of your lunch that you didn't get to.
3: I was like, oh gosh, how am I going to make it last an hour? I did about 75 minutes.
2: Yeah, I've never seen you sort of short of a word. That's for sure.
3: But how about you?
2: You were dusting off because you haven't done that a full hour for a while, have you?
3: No. Yeah. So I was just sort of like, scrolling through and seeing what stuck out. weren't you gigging on the weekend?
2: Yes, I did one of the support spots for gigging.
3: The gag hags.
2: For Tony Martin. So he did a few gigs around. So he did one on Friday night in Maylands, and then he did two on Saturday night. So I was the early one. Then he was doing a later one at Oasis at the Brisbane. And so I was at the Fed. So because I'm a Fremantle girl, I didn't have to drive too far. So it was very handy. And that was a 6 o'clock start as well, which seems too early to me. Like, I don't know. I just, comedy seems to be a later thing for me, like personally. But then I've seen Bron Lewis do a 4 o'clock show across the road, and you go, 4 o'clock, why not?
3: I used to want to be on late, and now the earlier the better.
4: How do you, I'm always interested in this, what do you start with? What did you start with? Because a lot of people are thinking in their mind, oh, I couldn't ever get up with a microphone, and how to get things going.
2: Yeah. So this was a 10-minute slot, and I haven't done a 10-minute slot for a while, actually. So often most recently I've just been doing open mic spots, which tend to be five. And I had a really solid five, and then I'm like, and I got to the end of that, really, and then went, oh,
3: you started
2: God,
3: that?
2: Hang on, what am I going to do now? And just on the fly, just started doing stuff, which probably...
4: Started rapping.
2: So, yes, exactly. So I definitely think the beginning of it was stronger than the end of it. And it just, so I was a bit rusty about some of the storytelling, I think.
3: Because
2: if you're not doing it all the time. Yeah, exactly. Mm. They weren't there to see me. Who cares?
4: But what's your opening,
3: opening, Joel? You want to start with something strong.
2: I can't tell you.
3: First laugh away is... I was going to say, you want to start with something not too blue, unless you're Nat. But you want to start with something strong. You want to get that first laugh away and cement your place on stage so the audience also relax.
2: I start with a gag that I know is going to work. Like, do you know what I mean? Like, I'm not trying new stuff as the first thing.
4: Yeah.
3: Also a good way to test them and see what they're into.
2: Yeah.
4: Mm. Do you have to do you have to start with, hey, everyone, how are you going tonight type of scenario?
2: Yeah, a little bit. Yeah. If you, like, what do you usually say when
3: friends all do impressions of me and they go, hey, Melbourne, my name's Joel. Hey, Puff, I'm Joel. So apparently I start that way. But here we go. I've got the set list here. And you can see I was enhancing the font size on things that I like. So I start with a bit about being the Cameron Diaz of Australian stand-up comedy.
2: Okay, right.
3: And I say that, I'm not going to win any awards, but I'm good time. And then there's a gag, I can't tell.
2: Yes.
3: To do with my hair.
2: I was going to say something. That's where I was going to go to.
3: Yeah.
2: It's something about Mary.
4: Okay. Yep. Oh, yes.
3: 100%, yeah. Mm-hmm. A catfish grandma, pride flight, Robert Irwin, Bindi, proposal, testicle. So that was 40 minutes. Gavin is the next word.
4: Okay, I was going to go, for a moment there, it was going alphabetical order, but after
3: Gavin. Wow. It's like one of those word clouds. So they're the words that are bigger for me.
2: But that means something to you, right?
3: Gavin is 15 minutes.
2: Have you ever written I don't do this, but I've seen some comics write their set list on their hand. Have you ever done that?
3: Yes. And then I've done it where I'm like, on in a lineup show doing 10 minutes and I'm on in the middle and I'm watching the show beforehand and I'm clapping and I rub the set list off and then I get on stage going, oh, damn.
2: Yeah. Or you end up like with the imprint of your set list on your face.
3: Yes.
2: On your face.
4: Sweaty palms. Oh, that'd get me.
3: Well, then I needed to get my laptop died, so I had to get my phone charger out. So I had to get my bag up onto the stool.
2: So you're fussing around like an old woman up there.
3: Yeah, I went through the bag.
2: Trying it.
3: Yeah.
4: Anyone got an extension cord?
3: Yeah, pretty much. I was just showing people what I keep in there. It's like a Mary Poppins.
2: Is there an outlet up there to plug your charger in on stage?
3: There was eventually when I went, Luke, to the tech about the 12th time and he realised I wasn't joking and I don't have any, laptop needing power material.
2: Don't you hate it when your audience doesn't realise you're not joking?
3: I know.
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13: Looking across the red desert sands, Uluru on the horizon, at sunset, maybe a kangaroo bounces past for added effect. Now that's an Australian native landscape. 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

0: does.
1: Are they an outdoor shoe?
0: Caitlin, it was on the news this morning.
2: Was it really?
0: Yeah, it was. And it's all a story online about one of the ladies who decided to put that to the test and wear UGG boots outside the house and go to the shops
1: and
0: stuff.
1: That's the reaction. Yeah.
0: She took a few photos and then put it up to her different WhatsApp groups Yeah, people would take
2: it. Reaction. It's funny because in the UK, it is a staple. Like, people just wear them out and about normally. It is of the soles are, like, made of heavy duty so you can go out and about in the snow.
1: And in the UK, it was, in the US, like, the celebrities were wearing them outdoors. That kind of what kicked them off over there, that they became really popular because they were papped wearing them just to the shops and stuff.
2: Yeah.
1: And I'm like, I view them as a slipper. Essentially the same way as slippers, it's something that you put on to keep your feet warm while you're going around the house. Having said that, I don't own any.
0: All right.
1: I don't have any. I don't wear slippers.
0: 31st of March, we're getting you a pair.
1: I don't really want any. I wouldn't wear them, I don't think.
0: I do understand what you're saying.
1: Yeah.
0: Because they are a version of a slipper.
1: Yeah, that's right. Do you have them?
0: Yeah, I have them. And I wear them all the time. Yesterday, I was wearing them around the house. I wore them to Coles.
2: Ooh.
0: There was a guy that
1: did
0: commented.
1: Did you wear them to the gym?
0: Not a man. Don't get the purchase you're looking for.
1: You're not doing anything for long. You're just doing weird little shoulder exercises.
0: I look like an idiot at the gym. Please excuse me.
1: I can confirm somebody saw you at the gym and said that is exactly what you look like.
0: I was telling Nellie, I can't even get a sweat up. I'm not working hard enough. It's so bad.
2: Same. It's disgusting, isn't it?
0: One of the guys said in the comments that he has a rule that you shouldn't be wearing UGG boots 10 metres from your front door. That's the boundary line.
1: Oh, so you can go. You can put the bins out in your Uggies.
0: Yep. Well, hopefully, yeah.
1: Yes, but
0: you've got to get the measurement tape.
1: You put the bins out, you go check the mail.
0: Yes.
1: But you can't, and maybe you could stand at the front gate and talk to your neighbour, but that's it.
2: But yeah, you can't put that in public. What happens, would you rather someone wearing UGG boots out in public or someone being barefoot in public?
0: Well, ask our good friend Natalie Locke, who's a barefoot investor.
1: I'm barefoot around the house.
2: Yes.
1: I'm not bare feet going to the shops. I put shoes on to go to the shops. But what do you do in Dunsborough when you're on holidays?
0: I don't ever wear shoes. I get scunted by my wife for that.
2: Scunted,
0: I just
2: that
0: thought that's a good word.
1: What's your thoughts on bare feet?
2: I don't want to see a toe. They make me uncomfortable. So I would rather see UGG boots out in public than a barefoot. There's just something creepy.
1: So an UGG boot versus a thong then? You prefer the Uggy because you can't see the toe.
0: G-string of the foot.
2: You can wear a thong, but I'm just not going to look at it. I'm not going to make direct eye contact.
0: You don't have thongs.
2: I wear Birkenstock. I don't like a thong, but I get it.
1: Yes.
2: Toes.
1: But Birks, you can still see your toes.
2: See your toes, but yeah, I don't mind. Like, I think if you're out, for example, me, I'll go to Pilates in the morning and then afterwards I'll have my UGG boots on and I go into work and get dressed at work. And the other day, the lift door opens as I'm going down to the basement and it's the CEO of the organisation.
1: Yes.
2: And there's Caitlin Bassett, brand new employee, standing there in UGG boots. So that was quite embarrassing. But I was getting changed.
1: No, we understand.
2: But it was
1: still
2: just that fact.
1: CEO didn't come back to check whether you were getting changed, did they?
2: You just looked at me like, who are you? Yeah, what are you doing in this building? You homeless woman.

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2: We've got Caitlin Bassett in the house, and you can't accuse us of not asking the big questions around here. Ugg boots in public, yay or nay? I'm going to leave her name out of it, but somebody has messaged me to say she's loving the Ugg boot chat, and this is her take on it. Last week, my stepdaughter, who I love, she's gorgeous, but she wore Ugg boots to TAFE.
3: Oh,
2: I was not angry. I was disappointed.
3: Oh, it's the worst.
4: Love it. Not angry, disappointed.
2: She's feeling like she'd failed as a parent. And then she added, P.S., people who wear socks with their boots are psychopaths.
4: Yeah, exactly. It's so true. Okay. TAFE is a long day. Like, that's a long time to be wearing Ugg boots. Yeah. Maybe if you were just, like,
2: and also you've got to get there
4: something.
2: And back.
4: Yeah.
2: Yeah.
4: And that's where your feet get stinky. And that is when we talk about the sock issue coming into play.
2: Caroline's in Baldivis. Good morning, Caroline.
5: Morning.
2: Okay, Caroline, Ugg boots in public, yes or no?
5: Well, yes, I'm a big fan of Ugg boots. I definitely think Ugg boots are definitely for camping. But my daughter goes to uni and she says it's an absolute staple to wear Ugg boots to uni.
3: Oh,
4: all the cool kids are doing it, hey?
5: It's the fashion.
3: Are they the real higher ones than
2: like
3: the...
2: Your knee highs versus your ankle?
5: Yeah. Your knee highs, your mid highs, just not the short ones seem to be the way to go.
6: Yeah, the short ones wouldn't cut.
2: Short ones seem more like slippers, that's true. Yeah.
4: And I feel like they have to be in pretty good nick if you're in public. They wouldn't be like Nat's dad's Ugg boots, which
2: look like they've been attacked by wild dogs. But he loves them. We bought him new ones and he won't wear the new ones.
6: You're not warning. It's too hard.
4: Yeah, he doesn't want to get blistered.
2: Exactly.
6: Oh, yeah, I'm not sure if we agree with that either, Caroline.
2: Yeah, it's hot. Mm. It's hot at uni, apparently.
4: Yes, they have heating
2: classrooms.
4: I guess you want to
2: be comfortable while you're learning, you know?
4: I don't know. I'm just trying. Prepare them for life after uni, which is work and uncomfortable shoes.
2: Great point. Yep. Shannon's in Rockingham. Hello.
7: Hello, how are you?
2: Okay, what's your take on Ugg boots? Where are we allowed to wear them?
7: I wear the full pyjamas with the Ugg boots at the shops, at the chemist. If it's after 7, I've got jammies on. I don't care. I do put a bra on so the girls don't pop out.
6: Thank you.
7: No worries. They can pop out, you know. Put a bra on. You've got to have matchy pajamas. You've got to look cute.
2: Yeah, you're not an animal.
7: You've got to be Peter Alexander. You've got to have gorgeous little Ugg boots. And everyone goes, oh, you look adorable. And it's past 7, so, okay. Coles, Woolies, I go in my jammies.
4: And then do you wear those jammies into your clean bed at night time?
7: Of course I do.
4: I feel like they've been outside.
2: They have.
4: It's not like you're wearing your Ugg boots to bed at night time, but those pyjamas have been tainted.
2: She's not rolling around in the dirt.
7: I've got clean sheets. I love it. Clean sheets, clean pyjamas, shaven leg. Oh, and just slip in the bed.
6: Don't fill in the next bus, Shannon.
4: Do you know what? We're catching the train in the morning at the moment because it's so cold. I see people wearing hoodies, like in public.
2: Just over their work clothes.
4: Yeah, in public over their work clothes. And I find that bizarre. I wouldn't
6: wear
4: that in public.
2: No. PJ's but, I mean, out. That's PJ's the clothing equivalent of an Ugg boot.
4: Yes, it is.
6: PJ's out after 7?
2: No. 7 at night. Yeah. Well, I honestly, if you go to the supermarket after 7 o'clock and you're not wearing pajamas, you are the odd one out.
4: Oh, really?
2: It's actually staggering. I don't, but you walk around and go, oh, everyone's wearing their pajamas in this shop.
4: Really?
2: It's amazing.
4: See, for me, having a shower and putting on PJs is like signalling I'm getting ready for bed. Yeah. Like, that is me. I'm not leaving the house like anymore.
2: Yes.
4: Whereas pajamas in public, I'm not sure about that one.
6: Dirty air when you come. Dirty air on you.
2: Dirty supermarket air. The worst. Natalie's in Coolabah. Hello. What's your take? Ugg boots in public? Are we going there?
8: Oh, we are not going there, and I'll tell you why. First of all, I don't wear anything that is actually branded Ugg because Australia doesn't even own the Ugg brand.
2: You make a good point. That's right. Yeah. An American company owns the rights.
8: Since 1974, which is the people who started Ugg have to use the brand owned since 1974 now because they've been sued by the American Ugg brand.
6: Yes.
8: So I wear them. But who are these millionaires who are wearing them out in public all the time? Do you realise how much they are to buy?
6: They are expensive.
4: You don't want to wear them out, do you?
8: Expensive. Where are these millionaires? They get damaged, they get dirty, and trying to clean them is a nightmare.
2: Yeah.
8: So mine are special. They get inside, that's where I wear them, and they last ages.
2: And what about the sock question, Nat? Do you wear socks with them?
8: Well, it depends on if you have sweaty feet or not. That is the first. If you have sweaty feet, wear socks in them if you want them.
2: Yes.
8: More sockless.
2: Yeah, yes.
8: But yeah, otherwise they get really, the wool does get really, really gross if you have sweaty feet. Mm. If you have sweaty feet, wear socks. If not, go for it.
2: Okay.
8: Whatever you want.
2: You sound like the definitive voice.
6: Yeah, you've got a lot of rules there.
2: You've got a lot of opinions about UGG boots, and they're well formed.
6: And the history.
2: She knows. She's read the ancient tomes of the history of UGG
6: boots.
2: I nailed it, Nat. Thank you, everybody. Now, do we feel better about it?
6: I do. Feel better.
4: Look, I do know one thing. Don't wear them to Qantas Club. They will not let you in.
2: You've been hurt before.
4: Yeah. So if you want to wear them in public, that's fine, but maybe pack them in your carry-on and then put them on once you're on the plane.
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2: Bear with me on this. Mm-hmm. Have you queued up for something dumb? Like, what did you line up for? Were you in a queue for something and you kind of went, what am I doing? Or how long did you line up there? Because I think I was in the most depressing queue a human being can be in on Sunday morning.
3: Mm. I hate queues, I'll say that.
4: Same.
3: But you do see them. It's almost, I got buddies that have opened a new business in America at the moment, a bagel business, pop-up bagels. And almost they're using as their marketing, and it works because everyone's going, holy crap, I want that. Yeah. But they're pretty much using, look how big our queues are to get our bagels.
2: And then people all queue up
3: and they're literally parked around a suburban block to get freaking bagels. And it even happens with businesses in Brisbane.
2: Yep.
3: Where it goes viral. Well, the one we had the lady
4: Dirty Poppin'.
2: Yes.
4: And also remember the Brookie Bakehouse?
3: Sunnyside Sandwiches.
2: Yeah, Sunnyside Sandwiches. Yes, I had one of those on Friday.
3: But just
2: gone.
3: Ridiculous queues. I don't think... No, if I see that, even nightclubs, I'm like...
2: Queuing up for a club.
3: I'm not lining up to get in there. What are you talking about?
4: I don't
3: about?
4: Think I've ever lined up for a nightclub.
3: It's ridiculous. And
2: like people who even queue up for artists to get to the front row of the mosh.
3: Yes, and ridiculous. Yeah. But like more to the point, 2032 for the Olympics, I want to create... Remember in, what was the movie, Night at the Roxbury, where his idea is the queue is a nightclub.
2: Oh,
3: to get
2: fun.
3: Into the nightclub.
4: Oh, really?
3: And it's sort of, and my idea for 2032 is you create, so you don't queuing up to get into the Olympics.
2: Yeah.
3: You create like a expo-style pavilion where you actually look, you're looking at all the things and you're interactive and everything, so you forget you're in the queue.
2: That's what you need.
3: You know what I mean?
4: Like at Disneyland, they have the mascots that come around and that type of thing.
3: Like that, but way better. For
2: like a party in the queue.
4: Yes. I think I've queued up once for food, which was in Melbourne, the Loon croissants. Those famous croissants.
3: Yes, that's a similar thing.
4: And my friend Narelle really, really wanted to do it, so I did it with her. But I'm never doing
3: that. Would have killed you.
4: I know.
2: For a croissant,
4: ridiculous.
2: How good could it be?
4: Not that good.
2: Well, my queue on the weekend was much more depressing. We literally woken up, we'd gone to breakfast, we'd had a walk, because obviously we've got the baby, had a walk, done stuff, and then we're like, well, you know what? Morgan's going to be home alone with the child for 3 days. We need to get a bunch of food for her. So we rolled into Woolies at 8:40 in the morning.
4: Yeah.
2: And Woolies was not open. And we stood outside Woolies.
3: That's depressing.
2: For 20 minutes on a Sunday morning with our child just going, what has happened to us? And it was us.
3: Who else was there?
2: A few oldies. There was a few oldies there sort of queuing up to get in ready. And we were probably the youngest people there. And I just said to my wife, like, this is it. Like, I want to punch myself in the face right now.
3: Yeah. That's pretty ordinary.
4: Were the roller doors completely shut or they opened a little bit?
2: No, everything was shut. Everything was down.
4: There's a smell in those shopping centres when the roller doors are shut, isn't there?
2: Oh.
4: You like
3: it's good or bad?
4: Depressing.
2: depression in the air.
3: The smell of roller door oil.
2: You can tell, like,
3: That's pretty depressing.
2: Oh, the casual staffers are looking at us outside like, why are you guys queuing up?
3: Yeah, some 14-year-old going, please don't let that be me when I'm out. Some 14-year-old works at Woolworths.
2: Oh, I feel like such a
3: vegetable apartment.
4: That is a bit sad.
3: Yeah,
4: I actually feel sad for you.
2: I felt sad for us too. I was like, what has happened?
3: Toilet's the only other one I can think more depressed than that. Like, you're actually lining up just to get rid of your body waste.
4: Yeah. Always if you're a girl.
2: Like just, going just to poop.
3: Queuing just to take like, that's bad when that happens.
2: Katrina out of Daisy Hill. What did you queue up for?
5: Oh, hi, guys. This is a bit of an embarrassing one, actually. So my family and I were travelling to Malaysia, and we're in the shopping centre, and there was this massive queue, and we were like, oh, this is going to be something interesting. Let's line up, embracing the culture and the people. Lined up for about 20, 25 minutes, got to the end of the line and realised they were waiting for the ATM machine.
4: Oh, jeez.
2: You didn't even know what you were queuing for.
4: Did you get some money out?
5: No, I didn't. Ridiculous.

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2: What did you line up for? I had a very depressing, sad moment yesterday. A realisation that I'm at that stage of life with the baby. By 8:40 a.m., we were already in line for Woolies, which on Sunday doesn't open till a 9.
3: Did one of you get the time wrong as well? You or Morgan?
2: We didn't look it up beforehand.
3: Oh, but did one of you blame the other person? Did it turn into a, you know, were you sitting there chatting or were you like both sitting there in silence going, I thought it wasn't open?
2: Why are we even here? We could have come later. Yeah. It was an outing with our kid to keep her distracted, and then it became us outside the roller doors of Woolworths. It was just a real how have we got here moment.
4: Yeah. And you guys seem pretty, what's the word for it, like collaborative in your...
2: Yes, partnership.
4: Partnership.
3: Yes,
4: I will
3: do.
4: Say that. I don't think there would have been that sort of blame game that someone else might have played. Did I say that right? Did I say that the right way? Maybe I stuffed that up then.
3: I think you stuffed it up.
4: Did I point the finger
3: there? I
4: didn't mean to point the finger at
2: me.
3: Let's change
2: notice.
3: The subject. Yeah, Heather from Newport, what did you line up for?
5: Hello.
2: Hey, Heather. What did you line up for?
5: I lined up for a pair of Air Jordan 1 Nikes for my partner in Brisbane City from 3 a.m. in the morning. Oh. I called ahead, the man. We had one size 14, and he's a big basketball fan, big Nike shoe fan. And I wanted to surprise him for Valentine's Day. And I was worried if I didn't line up 6 hours ahead of time.
4: Did you get them?
5: I sure did, and they only had the one in stock. So it was in my hot little hands.
4: I'd argue that's something worthwhile.
2: Yeah.
4: That's a pretty cool thing
3: love.
4: To do for someone.
2: Well, yeah,
4: it's actually love.
2: Yeah,
3: that's
2: yeah.
3: love. Are you still together? Is he still good?
5: Yeah, we still are, and now he has a collection of Jordans in display cases.
4: Imagine now he mows the yard in them or something. Yeah. And he's just like, whatever.
2: And do you guys argue if you were, say, outside of Woolworths and one of you had it wrong?
5: Yeah, but I'm always right, aren't I?
3: I know what you mean, Heather.
2: Kath out of Sunnybank Hills, what did you line up for?
6: I lined up outside Buckingham Palace. I went to London for the first time back in 2019, and there was all these people queued up. So I convinced my husband that we should stand in the queue, not knowing what we were waiting for. And then the Queen eventually came out in the car on her way to the Chelsea Flower Show.
3: Oh, that's pretty cool.
2: That is cool.
3: That would have been worth it.
4: That's a worth it one again.
6: Look, it was to me, but he didn't care about the royals, so he was ready to just take off.
2: I just can't imagine lining up for something that you don't know what it is.
3: Yeah.
2: Like, not even knowing why you're in a queue just blows my mind.
3: Mm.
2: Jenna out of Holland Park, what did you line up for?
7: Hey, lined up with my family to cross the border from Mexico back into America, but we were in the car and I was filming on my GoPro, so I thought it was so cool. And then some soldiers came up with their guns, tapped on the window, was yelling at me in the back in Mexican, and yet you definitely can't film at the border.
3: Oh, jeez. I thought you were saying it was going to be you were lining up, you didn't know where you were going, and then you ended up being at the Mexican border.

0: Lassie and Susie O'Neill
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2: Sue's had beef with a member of the team.
3: I've lost all my passion for the anger. But basically, we're having drinks with the whole team.
4: Yeah.
3: And Dylan, who's our audio producer.
2: Yeah.
3: Mm. And Lutzi actually was part of this too. We're laughing at something that I did on whatever day it was.
2: Yeah.
3: I was doing best covers.
2: Yeah.
3: And I said, I love the cover of AC/DC, You Shook Me All Night Long by Anastacia and Celine Dion.
2: And we said,
4: This is murder. This should be a felony.
2: Akadaka is one of the greatest bands on the planet. Anyway, we played this in its entirety on air too for you, Susan. Yeah, we played this on air on Throwback Thursday.
3: Yeah, but I found out that actually when Dylan was putting this together, as well as putting it together, he was sending messages to his friend group saying...
4: Mm. So his band members, because he's a proper musician.
3: He's
4: a rock band.
3: Saying, look at my life.
5: I'm just reading
4: the actual one. It's way better than that.
5: Oh, really? Pulling it up. Because we didn't have that song in the system for some reason.
3: Sarcasm.
5: So in order to play that, I had to roll that in real time into the computer.
4: So you have to listen to it.
5: Yeah, yeah.
4: And you have to listen to it just in case there's a swear.
5: Well, yeah, because I don't know. Celine might go a bit rogue.
4: Could be an ad in the middle of it or something.
5: Yeah. That would be a shame.
4: Who would advertise the middle of that song?
2: It goes for 3 minutes 43 too. So you have to listen to the whole thing.
5: So I had to, sit there and listen to the whole thing. So then I messaged the band's group chat.
4: Lifeline is about the only ad you'd find in the middle of that song.
5: So I messaged the group chat.
3: Yeah.
5: I filmed myself in real time as well, just so you could really see the pain behind my eyes.
3: What's your facial expression? It's like disgust.
5: It was not thrilled.
3: Basically, you've sold your soul.
5: But this is what I said to the group chat. This tour could not come fast enough. This is the shit I'm having to endure today.
3: I didn't realize you said all that.
4: Yeah.
2: Because he's about to go on tour. Here's his band, by the way. Fragile Animals.
4: Great band, but say it again. Can I say it?
3: Yeah, let's all say it. I don't remember hearing that word of that. I don't know. You must have kept that, left that out yesterday.
2: No, I definitely said it. He said it. We were laughing.
4: You've got to say it how you think he would have been thinking of saying it. This tour can't come fast enough. This is the shit I'm having to endure today. As in today.
3: Can I read it how I was thinking of doing it?
2: Yeah, still there. Let's see your interpretation. Yeah.
3: This tour can't come fast enough. This is the shit I'm having to endure today.
2: So happy.
3: You happy?
5: Never sounded that happy before about anything.
4: Very happy.
2: This tour can't come fast enough. This is the shit I'm having to endure today.
5: That's pretty good. That's a pretty good meme.
2: What did your band say back to it?
3: Oh, yes, that's a good question.
5: I think they all just laugh reacted and they just said, oh, you look so joyful.
2: Do they think you're a sellout because you're on commercial FM radio?
4: A little bit.
5: Oh, I mean, there's worse things I could be doing.
2: That's true. This is pretty good. Thank you.
3: that's our motto.
5: There's worse things we can be doing.
2: Now, give your band a plug as well, what you're doing. You're doing something pretty cool.
5: Yeah, so
3: what's
5: next,
3: it called?
5: Fragile Animals.
3: Yeah, Fragile Animals.
5: So, yeah, this is one of the singles off the last EP, Dead Stop. Came out 2 weeks ago. Next week, we head...
4: drumming in the album.
5: That is, yep.
4: Listen to his work.
2: Sounds like my neighbour.
3: That's good. I like that song.
5: We head to Europe for a month.
2: So cool.
5: Playing a bunch of shows.
3: Wow. And do you go around in a tour bus because it's Europe? Do you fly between spots?
5: No, we'll be getting a van and then driving the whole thing.
3: Wow. Just the no family members?
5: No family.
2: How
3: many in the band?
5: Four.
3: All boys?
5: No, it's one girl.
2: Oh, she's the singer. Singer's the girl. Yes,
3: yeah. And of course.
2: You reckon you guys have a few beers over there?
5: Non-stop.
4: A thousand.
5: Yeah. I should do a tally, actually. Yeah,
2: you really should. I want to cross live to you at one city over the next couple of weeks at some stage.
4: That'll work because it's like about 10 p.m.
5: It'd be good to have to stop mid-set and be like, hang on, I've got to take this call.
3: How many concerts are you doing?
5: I think it's... 19, and then they're just talking about there might be one on the very last day, which we had off. I'm kind of hoping that doesn't happen though, because apparently The Cure are playing in Berlin.
3: I love The Cure. Well, make sure you look after yourself. I don't think you should drink too much because you've got 19. You got to get through. This is my mother talking.
2: Yeah.
3: 19 shows.
2: Is it easy to be hungover and drum, or is that difficult?
5: Oh no, that's terrible. But but you're normally hungover in the morning, and then as I just said, you play at 9 o'clock.
2: So you're good to go by then.
5: Yeah, it's out of your system.
2: I'd imagine being the singer hungover would be pretty tough.
5: Yeah, Vic's probably the most responsible one in the band. So that's good. We can be the ones who are cutting loose.
2: Yeah,
3: what age are you guys? All of you.
5: So
4: you don't have to answer that.
5: No, well, like,
3: I know it's a rude question.
5: All like 30s. Really
3: no how one much is. Do you weigh?
2: Well, good luck, mate.
5: You thank you, guys.
2: Working. We love you, Dale. So, oh, sorry about Susie.
5: Yeah. Yeah.
1: As petrol prices in the southeast close in on record time,
0: for petrol to soar.
1: Pain at the pump.
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2: I went to the Noosa Food and Wine Festival on the weekend. I wasn't sure what I was getting myself into. My friend Michael Klim, who's a swimmer, obviously, he's involved with the festival. And every year for the past 2 or 3 years, he's been involved in this celebrity cooking challenge. And for some reason this year he said, can I take his spot? He's sort of done it enough. So I said, yeah, sure. I said, I'm not really a cook, as you know. And he said, yeah, no, it's be a bit of fun. But
3: chef, not really a chef.
2: I'm not a chef. Yeah. I cook a lot.
3: Yeah, you cook.
2: But well, this Noosa Food and Wine Festival, I definitely recommend it. So it's a big in the, down near the National Park.
3: Yeah.
4: Near Hastings Street?
2: Yeah.
3: The far end of Hastings Street. Yeah.
2: They set up a big
3: Expo kind of thing, right?
2: Yeah.
3: I mean, at the Noosa Triathlon, that's where they have the expo site.
2: Yeah.
3: It's really good.
2: And at the Food and Wine Festival, you go in, you grab a cup, and then there's all like bars and or different drinks.
4: I like stalls.
3: I've got to get there. That sounds unreal.
2: Stalls and food and different things. And then stages set up, like with cooking, culinary things.
3: Yeah.
2: And when I was in a celebrity sort of cooking thing, so it was me and Warren Mendes, who's a celebrity chef, against Larry Emder.
4: Oh, yeah.
2: And this famous chef from Melbourne and Sydney of this restaurant called Chin Chin.
3: Oh, yeah.
2: I don't know if you've heard of it.
4: I've heard of Chin Chin.
2: His name is Ben, and he's fun. He's got a big blonde mohawk and all these tattoos.
3: I saw him on Instagram.
2: Yeah, and super nice. And so you get given...
3: Was Alistair McLeod there?
2: Yes, he was hosting it.
3: Yeah.
2: He's the best.
3: He's unreal, isn't he?
2: He's the best. He's a Scottish-Irish chef.
3: I don't know. I thought he was Irish.
2: It sounds Irish. Yeah. His name seems Scottish.
3: Yeah, it does, doesn't it? Yeah.
2: And he was kind of hosting. Great personality. He was hosting this thing where he got a big thing of pork. It was like a pork star. It was a pork promotion.
4: Right.
2: And he got to both cook up a meal.
4: Like Ready, Steady, Cook, kind of like that
2: show. Yeah, exactly like Ready, Steady, Cook.
4: Yeah.
2: And in your container, you get all different foods and stuff.
3: And you could decide what you cooked.
2: Yeah.
3: What'd you do?
2: And we cooked San Chow Boy.
4: San Chow Bao.
2: San Chow Bao.
3: San Chui Bao.
2: San Chui Bao.
3: It's one of my favorites.
4: San Chow Boy.
3: did you all do it?
2: We did. No, Warren and I did that one, and the other side, Ben and Larry.
3: I love San Chui Bao.
2: They did some sort of stir fry with Ben Buckler whiskey. Because, Larry Emder's really promoting his whiskey at the moment.
3: I didn't know that.
2: Actually, I'll send this to you, Larry.
3: Okay.
2: So promoting that. But actually, we had our microphone headphones on.
4: The Madonna mics.
2: Banter and stuff, and Alistair was running it. But it was fun. Like, we were having a few drinks before we went out with this wine called the Fat Bastard wine.
4: I've had Fat Bastard, yes.
2: How good is it?
4: FB, yes, I have.
2: I had a few shardies before I went out.
3: Is it a local one from Noosa? Or?
4: It's well priced in bottle shops. That's how I've had it.
2: I don't know where it's from. I didn't look. I was just tasting it, but
3: I didn't really care where it was from.
2: It was a bit of fun. When we came off, I was still, in a bit of a mood, and you're like, I want to have a few more drinks.
3: Yeah.
2: And it was a green room behind us, like a green room, like where everyone waits to go out. And so I saw behind there, I saw a container full of ice and all these beers in it. So I'm like, oh, cool. And I went and grabbed a beer. I put it in my pocket, went to walk back out to the festival. I got pulled up by some band who was on next.
3: And it was their rider.
2: And they said, excuse me. He said to me, I don't even know what the band's called. I can't remember. He goes, excuse me, that's our beer. That's our rider.
4: You've taken one of our six beers.
2: I felt so embarrassed.
4: You were Kim Kardashian at the F1.
2: I was Kim Kardashian.
4: That's exactly what it was.
2: Entitled.
4: You were just
2: entitled,
4: like, this is
2: Susan.
4: My beer. Yeah.
2: So I said, I'm so sorry.
3: He made you put it back
2: to the festival. I got pulled up by some band who was on next.
3: And it was their rider.
2: And they said, excuse me. He said to me, I don't even know what the band's called. I can't remember. He goes, excuse me, that's our beer. That's our rider.

0: the ice.
1: Oh.
0: And then I'm at the awkward stage. I'm like, oh, do I now have a kind of a conversation with them because, or just walk out? So then I tried to be, I was like, oh, I'm really sorry. What band? And then I'm like, what band? What do you, you know, blah, blah, blah. I'm thinking,
1: well, they just made you put the band back.
2: We'll play you on Nova on Monday.
1: I don't think I would have put it back. I would have gone, oh, I didn't see your name on it, buddy. This is the green room.
0: Do you reckon I should have done that?
1: Yeah, and I'm talent as well. That's a talent tub, mate. I'd have taken the top off and had a big swig.
0: I got back out to the festival and both my husband and my son had been pulled up for doing the same thing. Trying to steal their beers.
2: This band is just getting berated by the O'Neills.
0: Yeah, no, it's really funny. But anyway, it ends up turning into this massive drunkard festival because after this band, I'm not going to name their names.
1: Don't name them. Yeah,
0: there was DJ Minx and then there was another DJ. But when DJ Minx was on, and remember the weekend was pretty wet, so the ground in this festival area was all muddy. So I felt like I was at Coachella. Yeah. Or what's the other one that's even cooler back in the day? You know, the old weather was always wet and muddy. And it was
1: or Burning Man.
0: Burning Man, one of those ones. Yeah. And it was raining, and then but everyone is over 40 or maybe 50 or even over 60.
2: Like a blues fest vibe.
0: But we're all dancing, and then...
1: you mean the one from the 70s, the big one?
0: Yeah, the big one.
2: Oh.
1: Bloody, what's it called?
2: Oh, what is it called? That's going to kill me.
1: We're going to people's heads in the car now.
2: Oh, it's killing me now.
0: We can't think, we can't think.
1: It was all happy. Oh, what the hell
2: was that? There was the doco on it.
1: Woodstock.
2: Woodstock.
1: Oh, my God. People have been screaming in their cars then.
0: But then I must have had quite a few drinks by this stage. We did find the place where we got the free drinks, by the way. And I found myself, for some reason, up on stage. Here's a bit of audio of me.
1: Who's showing out Let's Go Susie?
2: Who's that?
1: Just a rando.
0: But I ran into Nick's parents there.
2: Oh, yeah, mum and dad said they had good chats with you.
1: Were they there?
2: Yeah, they were there.
0: It's kind of like for our demographic,
2: my
0: age and Nick's parents' age.
2: I was getting those videos from mum where she was just filming the mosh pit and she just starts on the band. It's a two-minute video filming the crowd. And there were some interesting creatures dancing in the crowd, Lutzy.
1: Was there?
2: Yeah,
0: people were dressed up. Yeah. It was full. I've never been to a festival before. This is the closest I've ever been to a festival.
2: I've never been to a festival. Noosa Fruit and Wine.
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2: We're off to Melbourne today.
3: Yeah, and we've all packed kind of differently. I realised when I turned up here this morning, both Nick and I arrived at the same time. And the lift's broken today, and we're three stories up. It's not that far, usually.
4: Oh, it's still a bit hectic.
2: There's a few stairs.
3: But
2: yeah.
4: No, I'll have to drag his suitcase up the steps behind me.
3: But did he as well? Well, Nick's the same.
4: Did you do that?
2: Yeah, I had to drag my suitcase up.
4: Why did you leave it downstairs?
2: Well, I was waiting for Sue's because we arrived at the same time, and I was like, I'll do what Sue's does, or I can put mine, you know, in the garage, whatever. Sue's rolls in, Lutzy, with, like, a handbag. And she's like, yep, this is all I'm taking to Melbourne.
4: Oh, your carry-on.
3: Just carry-on, yeah.
2: And I have this massive suitcase.
4: Well, that was my question. You do your thing and then I've got to ask you about
3: the
4: this.
3: Thing. So yeah. This is about what your luggage packing style says about you. And I think if you're listening now, you all pack in a different way, don't you? I mean, you pack the same. I generally pack the same everywhere I go, which is minimal. I'm a very minimalist packer. And so I've got this thing where it matches up how you pack to your personality style. You know how they can do everything like that now? Because packing is a window to your soul.
2: Oh, yes.
3: So if I do myself first, and if you were listening, if you're a minimal packer, then your personality says that you are practical and efficient. Tick.
2: Sorry, yep.
3: Emotionally adaptable. And low attachment to material things.
4: Yeah, they wouldn't have gone that far.
3: But Nick,
4: when you were on the drink the other day and you wanted to go to Calexico on the way home.
2: Yes,
4: buy some shirts.
3: Oh, that's right. So would you say, Nick, that you're an overpacker?
2: Yeah, definitely. I pack like 20 pairs of undies for 3 days. You just never know.
4: Oh, really?
3: You never know.
4: No, yeah. I do the math on
2: 40s,
4: undies.
2: 40s, 3 pairs of shoes. Like, I'm going to Melbourne.
3: A couple of jumpers.
2: Oh, 4 jumpers.
3: So this says about your personality. So if you're an overpacker, you're cautious and security driven.
2: Huh. I don't know. I don't know if I'm...
4: Yeah. What? Cautious and what?
2: Security driven.
3: I don't know what that means. Yeah, let's just leave that one. Yeah. Thoughtful and caring.
2: Oh, yeah, come on.
3: I reckon this is you. Slightly anxious, but highly responsible. Don't you reckon?
4: Yeah, that's him.
3: That's you, don't you? Slightly anxious.
2: Do you mean because I'm like really high energy? So
3: because
2: it's
3: you're
2: like,
3: a bit jittery.
4: Yeah, a bit jittery. You're always like you've had one too many coffees.
3: Yes. You're always banging your leg up and down.
2: Yeah, I do. I have the jittery.
3: In a good way.
2: I've got running energy. Yeah.
3: Now, I would say, considering that Lutzy hasn't packed at all yet.
4: Yeah, so what is there?
3: And our plane leaves at 11 o'clock.
4: Is there a category for that?
3: Yeah. The last-minute packer.
4: Well, that's me, yeah.
3: And it says that you're a free spirit.
2: Oh,
3: okay.
2: Just rolls around.
3: Let's check if this is what Lutzy is. If you're a last-minute packer, are you creative and adventurous?
4: Yeah. Definitely.
3: Comfortable with uncertainty? Definitely.
4: Yeah.
3: I reckon definitely.
4: Yeah.
3: Energetic and adaptable.
4: No, I'm pretty tired. That's his age.
2: Can't adapt.
4: So I've
2: got a full suitcase.
4: Okay, because what I want to, the big thing I want to do is like I'll book just carry on. But what's the point if we get to the other end of the bloody airport and Nick's waiting for his bag?
2: The other point
3: is on the trip home when we don't have to travel with each other when we arrive back in Brisbane on Thursday.
4: And you don't want to say goodbye at that point.
2: No, you just don't say goodbye.
4: I'll be waiting
2: by the carousel, like guys.
3: You can run off,
2: guys,
3: and go straight home.
2: Because Ash brought carry on as well. But back at house, Ben brought a massive suitcase. So I only brought a big suitcase because I thought that Lutzy, like, we have to wait anyway.
4: Yeah, but the Susan's point is the way home, you can fly the coop.
2: Yeah.
3: I'm not a team player.
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0: How well do you know your honey?
1: 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Do they all have accents?
0: I'm not sure yet.
1: Okay.
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1: As the great Veronica's once said,
2: it's a spiritual message that lives in all of us.
1: Or are we going to live forever?
2: Oh.
1: Because
2: have you debunked the Veronicas? How dare you?
1: I know, it's bold. It's bold of me. An Australian scientist has believed that he might have discovered the key to eternal life. Oh. Would you really want to live forever?
2: Jeez.
1: His name is David Sinclair, and he believes he's found the fountain of youth. So his pitch involves a secret cocktail of drugs, health supplements, and he says that he can harvest replacement organs, tailoring stem cells to revive bodily functions and resetting or even introducing DNA. Ooh, I don't know about this. Like, do you ever feel like, Andrew Hayes, when your time comes, you'll just be happy to go because you're tired.
2: Well, tired, but also old. So I look at the people and they're like, oh, that guy's with all due respect. And that person's 108 years old. And you're like, oh, you want to be doing that? The whole, look, if now you need someone to help him blink. Yeah. You know what I mean? What fun's that?
1: What do you need someone to, like, close his eyelids?
2: For a full-time blinker?
1: Oh, man. I just think, and also, and this is really morbid of me, but I think if my husband goes first, I want to go.
2: Yeah.
1: I want to go be with him.
2: Because that's the other thing as well. When you see this people like, oh, I lost my wife 30 years ago. I just sort of sat in that chair and looked at the chair next to me, which has been empty. Once again, I can't preach this enough with all due respect.
1: Yeah.
2: And we have a lot of people aged over 100 that listen.
1: Do we?
2: Who are in it for the fresh hits and throwback.
1: Or are they upstairs
2: who have trouble blinking.
1: 5AA.
2: But this method, though, would mean that you would potentially stay young?
1: Well, no, that's what they're saying, that you could actually reverse backwards. And I didn't know this. Did you know this? But there's like a $102 million US prize for the first researcher to demonstrate a 10-year reduction in physical age. So the first person to be able to age people backwards wins all that money.
2: Wow.
1: Yeah. It's almost like you'll be aging backwards, like Benjamin Button
2: style. Yeah.
1: So,
2: geez, it would cost a lot, though.
1: Oh, yeah. No, you have to be a billionaire, apparently, to be able to afford this sort of technology. Do you want to hear from David Sinclair?
2: Yes, please.
1: Why not?
3: We've been showing that this age reversal technology can also be applied to the skin, and we're seeing that wounds heal better. And we're now testing to see if we can reverse the age of human skin and even regrow hair or get the color back.
1: My God, has this changed everything?
2: Now I'm interested.
1: because someone started to get a few greys in the front there.
2: A few greys?
1: A couple.
2: It's really taking over the sides, and now it's really starting to take over the top. Do you know how I know I'm going super grey?
1: Wow.
2: It's because I've got grey chest hairs now.
1: No!
2: And I've got a couple of grey little eyebrow hairs as well.
1: Oh.
2: Pluck them out.
1: Oh, my God.
2: Yeah.
1: All right, this is the test.
2: Okay.
1: Have you got ear hairs?
2: Yes, yes. I've got ear hairs in the middle, but I've also got these. That's where my hair's really luscious and black is on the outside of my ears.
1: Oh,
2: what's that all about?
1: That's not fair.
2: That's not fair at all.
1: Why can't you?
2: Well, you're taking it from top of my head and putting it out my ear. That's not sexy. It's not useful either. What are we doing? Guarding my ear holes from stuff? Like, come on.
1: David can help you.
2: Can he?
1: Yes.
2: Yeah.
1: If you've got enough cash.
2: There's only one sexy silver fox in the world, I'm pretty sure, and that's George Clooney.
1: Yeah.
2: Everyone else is like, oh, great.
1: No, but this is the thing about men aging that is not fair, is that men can look sexy with grey hair. You know what I mean?
2: Can they, though?
1: Yes.
2: Name me someone else from George Clooney.
1: Who else looks sexy grey? Richard Gere?
2: No.
4: No.
2: No, he's got, like, white hair.
1: Well, sorry, producer.
2: It's like he's
1: Lucy.
2: Been electrocuted.
4: Richard Gere is 76. George Clooney is 65.
2: Okay, yeah.
1: Didn't suggest that I wanted to jump Richard Gere's bones.
4: Yeah, it kind of sounds like it.
2: Sounds like it. Gosh. Apologies, Richard, if you're listening.
4: Well, what age do you guys want to get to? Where are you going to reach that you'll be happy?
1: So you were saying your auntie was 106?
4: Yes, and died 3 weeks before her 107th birthday.
2: Oh,
4: but she's
2: how annoying was it you got to blink for her?
4: Well, Jodes is in a good company because my auntie lived in Tasmania, in Hobart. She never married, maybe something in that.
1: Yeah.
4: She walked everywhere, didn't drink, which Jodie and I both agreed that lifestyle was not for us.
1: Yeah.
4: But for some people, that's fine.
2: Okay, I can't say this enough. With all due respect, that life, Boring.
4: May she rest in peace.
2: Oh,
4: yep.
2: My gosh.
1: Do you know why I think about this so much? Because we've got a nursing home on the corner of our street. So every time I go for a little wander with the dog, I think about, oh gosh, do I want
2: you don't
1: I
2: want to
1: want
2: end up there.
1: No. Do yeah. I want that for myself? And the day that it really hit hard was the day that I walked past the nursing home, and I shouldn't laugh, but there was just an old man, and he was just standing in the middle of the garden with his pants down around his ankles.
2: Is that what you want?
1: And the nurse was like, oh, come on, Daryl, pull your pants up.
2: Once again, that's the daily routine.
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2: Jodie's AI is scary.
3: Yeah.
2: That stuff's real, real scary. And I feel like it's scary because it's getting so advanced that it's hard to tell whether what's real or not. Do you know? Is it AI or is it another human? Here's a headline for you. Teen boys are choosing AI girlfriends over real life relationships.
3: What?
2: That's a little bit scary.
3: It is.
2: So you've got platforms like Character AI and Replica, and they're reporting millions of teen male users forming parasocial romantic relationships with AI companions, with therapists and researchers raising alarms about the effect on the boys' ability to develop real-world social and emotional skills. What's even real anymore?
3: Wait, so they're making a connection with, like, Chatty G?
2: Yeah.
3: Yeah, right.
2: Big time. Because what they're doing is they're choosing these AI girlfriends because there's nothing negative about it.
3: Okay.
2: So the psychologist is saying that the AI companions offer frictionless interaction, always agreeable, always available, never rejecting, which creates unrealistic expectations for real relationships and may accelerate social withdrawal amongst teen boys who are already awkward as all hell. Okay? They don't know how to talk to humans.
3: Yeah.
2: But when they speak to AI, there's not that weird sort of interaction where you say something stupid and you get nothing back.
3: See, you're an awkward adult male.
2: Thank you. Wait, what?
3: I can only imagine what you would have been like as a teenager.
2: Oh, my God. Oh, wow. I still remember as well. It started at the age of 13, and I think a lot of young blokes, there's a bit of an obvious voice break.
3: Yeah.
2: Not as obvious as the kid in The Simpsons.
4: Here's your taco, mister. Oops, fell in the fryer. I'll get it out. Oh!
2: It's usually a bit of a progression.
3: Yeah.
2: And all of a sudden you're like, oh gosh, my voice is quite low right now.
3: Yeah, because there would be so many emotions.
2: What's his hair down here?
3: There would be so many emotions and things going on in your body that you just wouldn't understand either.
2: Yeah, big time.
3: But so this is why this is really scary though, because like you'd have young boys chatting to these girls, these AI bots.
2: Yep.
3: Thinking this is how real relationships should work.
2: Yeah.
3: No,
2: it's not.
3: Boys and girls don't always get along in real life.
2: Big time. And as a teenager, you're learning the do's and do not do's.
3: Mm-hmm.
2: Maybe the conversation starters that you should definitely not start.
3: Yes.
2: Because real girls are like, hey, that's stupid.
3: Yeah.
2: Moron. Start again. Mm-hmm. They're the life lessons you need. So one of my kids.
3: Yeah.
2: Obviously too young to be going to pursue an AI girlfriend, but we're watching him sort of, speak to ChatGPT too regularly.
3: Really?
2: And too much like it was a friend.
3: So have you cut it off?
2: Yeah, we had to cut it off. 13, 24, 10, are you in a similar boat with your kids and their relationships with AI?
3: Oh,
2: is it looking a little bit suspicious?
3: Yeah.
2: What have you done and what have you seen? It was nothing nasty, but it was genuinely like we watched him speak like you would to a friend.
3: Okay.
2: And you're like, well, that doesn't seem healthy.
3: Okay. God, I'd love to hear from parents whose teenage boys are forming these parasocial relationships with AI.
2: Yeah, or are you in a relationship? Do you have an AI girlfriend? What's she like? I bet she's perfect.
3: I bet she's so
2: pretty.
3: I bet
2: she's fantastic. She's gorgeous, isn't she? Oh, my gosh. You guys get along so well.
3: Oh, man. No, quite seriously, I'd love to hear from people who are actually navigating this space at the moment.
2: Yeah, and what do? You just... Because especially with teenage boys, I'd imagine the more that you say, you can't do that, the more that's human reaction, right? The more that you probably want it.
3: The more they go into their room and shut the door and go, don't even speak to me.
2: And then what happens? Once they shut the door,
3: oh man,
2: for goodness sake, mum and dad knock. Don't bust in there. Knock, please.
3: You're probably the most qualified person on the planet to answer that question.
2: Oh, I had 16 locks all across my... I turned my room into a dungeon. It was a chamber, so mum couldn't get in.
0: 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Yeah,

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2: The most awesome.
3: Jodie and Hazy presents Adelaide's most awesome donut.
4: So many votes coming through on the socials.
5: Adelaide's turned into this genuine donut institution, maybe a donut destination in the country.
4: Yes. All right, it is time to announce our top five finalists for Adelaide's most awesome donut in no particular order. Are you ready?
5: Yes. Give us one.
4: Okay. Congratulations to Cake Boy in Bowden.
5: Nice, guys.
4: They're in Plant 4 there and are known for a lot of, like, the Cake Boy Donut Tower, which is like 100 donuts.
5: 100 donuts?
4: Yeah.
5: Jeez. See, I'd like that. We had donuts at my wedding. I'd be so happy with a donut cake.
4: Yeah.
5: That's a little bit different.
4: All right. Maybe for your next marriage.
5: Okay. Excuse me.
4: All right. Okay. Next finalists. Good to go?
5: Yep.
4: Well done to Bradley's Bakery in Christie Downs.
5: Nice, guys.
4: You.
5: Woo.
4: They're coming up to their 30th year in business.
5: Yep.
4: You believe that?
5: Yep.
4: And they're known for their jumbo donuts. Okay, finalist number three is OMG Decadent Donuts in Port Adelaide.
5: Oh, yes. Do you know why these guys are so special?
4: Why?
5: It's because they've got all the options. So you can get donuts that are gluten-free, yeast-free, dairy-free, egg-free, nut-free, everything free.
4: Mm-hmm.
5: I think calories come with the donuts.
4: Do they?
5: But the art of making like a gluten-free donut that's unbelievably delicious,
4: yes,
5: that is something that we didn't think was possible 10 to 15 years ago.
4: No, very true.
5: And these guys are at the top of their game.
4: All right, our next finalist is Kapunda Bakehouse in Kapunda, obviously. Yes.
5: Go the Bombers.
4: Formerly known as Lil Mo's Bakery and Cafe.
5: Yep.
4: They've got a beasting Berliner. Yum. So good.
5: Yeah.
4: Okay, and our final finalists, of course, no surprises here because everyone was getting around them. Well done to Brown's Barossa Gourmet Donuts in Tanunda.
5: Of course.
4: Yes.
5: It's an institution. In fact, we've done this once before 2 years ago and they are the reigning champions for Adelaide's most awesome donuts. So the question is, can they make it back to back?
4: Can anyone topple them?
5: Oh, yeah.
4: That is the question. Make sure you jump on the Facebook page at Jodie and Hazy and cast your vote for who you want to be the winner of Adelaide's most awesome donut.
5: And when that winner is announced, we'll be out there handing out a bunch of free donuts.
4: Yeah.
5: And also, if it's your favourite little spot, they're going to win $5,000 worth of advertising.
4: Yeah, so good.
5: It's good, isn't it?
4: All right, get around it, guys.
5: I just am really, really aggressively looking forward to sampling the winner's products.
4: Yeah.
5: That's all I'll say.
4: Oh,
5: okay.
4: Yum.
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1: Producer Lucy, what happened to you over the weekend? What have you gotten? Get involved, please. 13, 24, 10, your little wins.
2: Yeah, just your tiny little victories over the weekend, please.
3: Yeah, this made me feel like I'd just about won the 2 million missing lottery. No. I didn't. Spoiler alert, that would have been a massive victory. No, but I'll paint you a picture. I was sitting at my parents' farmhouse by the open fire.
2: Mm.
3: It was pouring with rain. It was about 10 o'clock.
2: Mm-hmm.
3: And I thought, oh, heck, I've got to drive back to Adelaide and play netball this afternoon.
2: And how far away is the farm?
3: Hour and a half.
2: Oh,
3: so gosh. I was trying to work out, you know, timing, when can I have my lunch, blah, blah, blah. I've got to go and play netball in the tiny dress.
2: Mm.
3: And then my friend on my team manager said, hi, guys, other team has forfeited today.
2: Oh, my God.
3: Stay warm.
1: Whoa! Just changed your whole weekend,
3: yes,
1: didn't it?
3: Yes, and you know why? Especially because they forfeited, which means we still get the points.
1: Yeah.
3: And so that was awesome. So then I stayed at my parents' house a little bit longer in front of the fire and then got back to Adelaide. And boss Josh and I thought we'd order some takeaway for dinner to celebrate the first victory.
2: Mm-hmm. Sure.
3: We ordered Indian and guess what?
2: What?
3: Got a second curry we didn't pay for accidentally in there.
2: No
1: for free?
2: Why?
1: I mean, what next?
3: What a day.
1: What
3: so that
1: a
3: was
1: day.
3: Saturday. A little win that felt like such a big victory. So
1: yeah.
3: 13, 24, 10, did you go to a cafe and order a small coffee and they just handed you a large?
2: Yeah.
3: Mm. Couldn't you just kiss the barista when they do that?
1: Oh,
2: no, yeah. So good. Little victories. Let's talk about it. I had one on the weekend.
1: Oh, yeah.
2: Took two of my kids and the neighbour's kid to Yochi.
1: Mm-hmm.
2: Came in under $30.
1: No, it didn't. Something must be drastically wrong with their scales. Because goodness
2: that
1: me.
2: That never happens.
1: Yeah.
2: Because I had a little cheeky one as well. So 4 Yochis for under $30.
1: Wow.
2: Yeah.
1: Good
2: and then
1: show.
2: And
1: good.
2: Guess what else happened? Sunday lunch, I bought a barbecue chicken and also some fries, because I'm that mother that makes the kids make their own fries. I don't buy the deep fried ones. And then I thought, I've left the shops and I didn't buy any gravy. And I got home and I looked in the pantry. Guess what?
1: There were
2: 2 tablespoons left of Gravox in the tin.
1: Oh, shut your face. I mean, some people are truly blessed.
2: Yes.
1: Congratulations, Jones.
2: All right.
1: Well, I think I've got something that trumps all of you guys.
2: Uh-oh.
1: And it stems from me being very, very forgetful.
2: Mm-hmm.
1: But what I've just worked out is I forgot to pack my lunch for today.
2: Yeah.
1: But I remembered that I left my sandwich in the Nova fridge from Thursday. So I'm just going to eat that. No sharesies.
3: Has it been in the fridge the whole time or was it on your desk?
1: It's been a 50-50 sort of up there, but it's had some fridge time. It's had some fridge time.
3: Ham or chicken?
1: Yeah. Ham.
2: Oh, you can't do that.
1: Oh, it's just been making love with all the tomatoes surrounded by the lettuce.
2: It's tomato as well.
1: Yeah.
2: Do you know how soggy that sandwich is going to be?
1: Fantastically, beautifully moist.
2: Yeah.

0: But you don't have to pay for lunch today. So that's it.
1: That's it.
2: I'm going to argue that makes you a massive loser.
1: Excuse me very much. Somebody's jealous. It's okay, Jodes. Yeah. Just take the L, all right? Mel, good morning. What was your little win from the weekend?
3: The kids' soccer was also cancelled.
1: Oh, yes.
3: Loved it.
1: I mean, is it a little bit cruel when we celebrate the kids not playing sport on the weekend? I'm not really sure, but I was in the same boat.
3: And then I drove past and looked at all the other people out in the rain thinking, plebs.
1: Losers! Oh, yes,
2: Thank you, Mel. Let's go to Daryl. What was your little win on the weekend?
4: So I worked on Saturday, got absolutely saturated. My boots were drenched. Yeah. I was going to stay out last night. I was like, no, I better go home to put my boots in front of the heater. Put them in front of the heater, and I woke up, chucked my boots on, and they were crispy warm.
2: Oh, yes!
1: That's why, Daryl.
4: Especially on a day like today, it's perfect.
2: So good.
1: Excellent.
2: Well done. Congratulations.
1: It's the little things. Yeah. It's the little things.
2: Trisha, round it up for us.
5: My son's four. He's an absolute little devil. He got it down pat how to stack the dishwasher and how to unload it for me on the weekend.
2: No!
1: That's a big one.
5: Yeah.
1: Oh, that is.
5: And now that's all he wants to do. Mum, can I stack the dishwasher? Can I unload the dishwasher? Of course you can.
1: And now, Trisha, this is such a win. You're doing him a favour by letting him stack the dishwasher. Oh, well
5: exactly
1: done.
5: Exactly right. While I watch. Yes.
1: That's parenting. Yeah. That's parenting 101.
2: That's how to do it. He's like, I want to play that dishwasher game.
1: Like, oh, okay.
5: Yeah, I know, right?
1: Oh, some great little wins there.
2: So good. Star.

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1: Guys, it's finally happened.
2: What's that, Jase? Are you in a celebratory mood?
1: We had an issue on the trampoline.
3: Oh, the boy who cried wolf.
2: That's not a celebration.
3: Jase has used the excuse of the kids falling off the trampoline to get out of that many meetings, social events,
2: anything really.
3: Dinners, lunches, catch-ups, you name it. He has said, can't come, kid fell off the trampoline.
1: During COVID, was great doing the after-show meetings on Zoom, and then I'd just sort of look off camera and be like, oh, guys, I've got to go. One's just fallen off.
2: Again. Lots of falls.
3: I don't even think
1: we owned a trampoline. Mm. But anyway.
2: You do have one.
1: We do have one.
2: And what happened?
1: We've got the net. Yesterday afternoon, Lou was out. She was taking the 12-year-old to a birthday party.
2: I thought you were going
1: to
2: say Lou fell off the trampoline.
1: No. I was on dad duty. So the 4-year-old and the 10-year-old were in the front yard on the trampoline. I was out the back prepping dinner. Crumb and chicken.
2: Making dinner. Crumb and chicken.
1: Chicken schnitties.
2: He's lost his G's, hasn't he? All of a sudden, they've gone walkabout.
3: Crumb and chicken.
2: They're making dinner and crumbing the chicken.
3: Crumb and chicken.
2: Where were we? You were crumbing the chicken. Okay.
1: So I'm crumbing the chicken. And then I just hear this blood-curdling scream. Right now, there was a couple of screams before that, but it was just boys being boys.
3: Now, I get confused. I had 6 kids at my house yesterday.
1: Yeah.
3: Well, not 2, not 3, not 4, not 5, but 6. Actually, 7, because my niece came too. And they were downstairs. And I was like, I don't know if they're laughing or crying. And the parents know straight away what the different levels of squeal mean.
1: Yes.
3: If it's excitement, if it's happiness.
1: Also, you can hear it escalating.
3: Danger, if it's, I've hurt myself.
1: I walked out halfway going, this is escalating. I can tell by the screams. Everyone chill out.
3: Yeah.
1: You know the rule. At 4 o'clock on a Sunday, we bleed out. We are not doing a hospital run.
3: Well, that's good parenting.
1: I was having a pinot with a chicken.
3: Don't
1: be an idiot on a Sunday afternoon. You know, and I remember this nurse at the kids' hospital when we were there one day. She said the number one thing that kids come in for is trampoline accidents.
2: Really?
3: But that's why they put the net around them.
2: Yeah.
1: I know. And that was the issue this time. Oh. It was the net.
3: Did he climb up it?
1: As Archie was getting off the trampoline, he's got quite curly hair and a lot of it. Think something about Mary with the zipper.
2: Mm-hmm.
1: So he's leaning. No, not that. His head is leaning towards the hole in the fence, the mesh bit. And as he's done that, his older brother's pulled up the zip and it's grabbed his hair.
3: Ouch! And zipped it in.
2: Did he try to get off?
1: So Archie's head's stuck.
3: Oh, no.
1: And I got Huddy going, Dad, but you can't bounce because Archie's head's stuck. So
3: is he inside or outside?
1: No, they were inside.
3: Oh, he wasn't hanging from the head.
1: No. So I've come running out and I'm like, no one bounce. Stop bouncing because if you bounce.
2: Stop bouncing.
1: His head's, you know.
3: I was crumbing chicken. And you guys need to stop bouncing.
2: Stop jumping and bouncing.
3: I've been drinking.
1: Do I sound like a Trump supporter?
2: A bit.
3: You sound like that, who's the hillbilly off The Simpsons?
2: I know the one.
3: Raylene and
2: Naylene
3: and Tina and
2: Beaner
3: and.
1: Oh, right, yeah.
3: She's got 1,000 kids.
2: Are you watching the UFC today?
1: So I'm like, you're all above it. Yeah, it's at our house. I've said don't move because I've tried to reverse the zipper.
2: You have to get the scissors out.
1: Well, I thought something about Mary when they try and reverse the zipper and I knew how that.
3: It hurts.
1: So I said don't move. I went running back to the kitchen.
3: He went running.
2: He's been crumbing. He's been cooking. He's been jumping.
3: He's been drinking.
2: And he's been running.
3: He went running.
2: Wow.
3: Running.
2: What happened to your G's? Where have they gone?
1: So I'm running from the kitchen. Shut up. I've got the scissors. I'm like, don't bounce. And then, I had to cut him out. So, so we got all this hair caught in the zipper. But, he's free.
2: He's free.
1: He's free.
2: Yeah.
3: Wow.
1: No, I'm back to the chicken.

0: Jase, Lauren and Clint
1: on Star 104.5.
2: Jess, on, you've been married for how many years?
3: Oh, don't he? And can, two points on this.
4: why
3: have you not done your research, by the way?
2: Because you get asked this
3: all the time.
4: How long have we been together?
2: Poking the bear, when did you get married?
4: When did we get married?
2: When? What year?
4: It'd be like 12, 13 years now.
2: Because you forgot your 10-year anniversary. How long ago did you get in trouble for that? 3 years ago?
4: I'm trying to backdate.
3: Let's call it 13 years.
4: You know what? When they're amazing years, they all blend into one.
3: Yes.
2: Well, anyway, that's irrelevant.
3: What a beautiful sentiment.
2: I asked you a trick question. What I should have said was, when you got married, did you go on a honeymoon?
4: We did.
2: Where did you go? You got married in Brizzy, right?
4: No, we got married in Sydney.
2: Sydney.
3: Okay, was it domestic?
4: No.
2: Yeah, let's guess.
4: No.
3: Overseas.
4: Yeah.
2: Okay.
3: You would have gone
2: to... Or Bali.
3: Vietnam.
2: No, he wouldn't have gone to
3: Bali.
2: Bali or Fiji?
4: Fiji, Bula Bula.
3: Did you?
4: Well, I was the voice of Fiji Airlines.
3: So you got it for free.
4: No.
3: You got a free honeymoon.
4: No, we did.
3: You
4: we did.
3: Absolutely.
2: A very quick 2-hour flight.
4: We
2: and
4: went
2: how
4: to the Intercontinental in Fiji.
2: Still there? Hasn't changed a bit.
4: No.
2: Is that where you went for your holidays last holidays?
4: No.
2: Anyway, I mean, getting married is exciting.
3: MC
2: the best
3: job.
2: Part of the wedding is a honeymoon.
3: Yeah.
2: And don't do a Leaper and Callum Turner note. Have you seen the photos from their honeymoon?
3: Have I seen the photos, Lauren?
2: Oh,
3: they look spectacular.
4: I've seen
3: together.
4: The wedding photos. I haven't seen the honeymoon ones.
3: Oh.
2: You haven't?
3: Mate,
2: you haven't seen Dua Leaper in her 8-pack on the in a little rubber ring?
4: No.
2: Oh my God. So they're in the Amalfi Coast. They're like flood. It actually, do you know what?
3: In an inflatable.
2: Let me show you this. It popped up on my Instagram last night and
3: she
2: I was like,
3: great.
2: That looks, it just looked like a picture I would have like.
4: This is very different than, I mean, my day yesterday I was yelling at my 4-year-old who was in a rubber ring in the pool, threatening to pee in the pool and not get out.
3: No, that's
2: so
3: not
2: this
3: Dua
2: Leaper. Popped up on my Instagram and I was like, that looks like an artistic photo.
4: Oh, my God.
2: And look, he's got a, like, it's just.
4: They're having a smooch while they're on one of those little rubber rings in the ocean.
2: They just love each other so, like, high. It looks like
4: love.
2: An advertising campaign.
4: Yeah, it really does. They're incredible. Did they put them up or are they pap shots?
2: Yeah, pap shots.
4: Yeah, they look good.
2: From Des Moines.
3: Do you think we'd look that
2: She's
3: good in a ring?
2: She's got a proper 8-pack.
4: No, I'd look like I'm drowning and the ring's there to save me.
2: Anyway, look at them reading a book together. Is this how you read your book with Lou, Jason, on your honeymoon?
4: Sorry, he's laying on one of those little layabout beds near the pool. She's laying on top of him.
2: Reading a book. That's how much they love each other. Clint, isn't this the cutest photo
3: it's
2: you've ever
3: cute,
2: seen?
3: It's cute, but I see your point. That'd be a... Imagine being him.
4: Oh, I mean, okay, babe, get off now.
3: That'd be warm.
4: Yeah.
3: Wouldn't it? Sorry.
2: They look very happy.
4: Do you know what we did on our honeymoon?
2: What did you do?
3: I don't want to know.
2: Oh, let me guess. So you went to Fiji.
4: Yep.
2: Did you go scuba diving?
4: No. We watched people do the scuba diving
3: in
4: the
3: pool. Let me guess. Did you drink kava together? Had a kava submarine?
2: It tastes like dirt.
4: Kava, did you?
2: But it's quite fun.
3: Paragliding.
4: It had been...
2: No.
4: I want to stipulate...
2: The big boy would not go paragliding.
4: It had been...
3: We
4: did go paragliding.
2: Did you?
4: Yeah.
3: On that trip?
4: Yeah, we did. Yeah.
2: On the same paraglide or separate?
4: Really give it some,
3: thrust.
2: Can you get me photos of you in the harness paragliding? I don't believe it ever happened.
4: And then it started to rain, so we were confined to the room. So that's when we decided to...
2: Uno Championship.
4: Monopoly.
2: Yeah.
4: Now, Monopoly never ends
3: Fiji
4: well.
3: Fiji edition.
2: Paul and I did that.
3: Oh, look, I've landed on Nandi.
2: Well, what's the property worth here?
3: Oh, Deneroo Island.
4: Oh, Castaway, you owe me $6. No, we'll play Monopoly.
2: Drink some kava and do not pass go.
4: This is like day two. And you know how Monopoly always ends.
2: Yeah, I flipped the board.
4: That was pretty much it. We're in a full-blown argument, yelling at each other. Day two of our honeymoon, just as we hit ding dong. Hello, it's your complimentary seafood platter.
3: Oh.
4: And the guy had to walk in and
3: put it on the bed next to the rose petals.
2: You eat the prawns on that side of the bourrée and I'm going to eat the lobster over there.
3: I love a bourrée.
2: Were you in an overwater boot? And they don't have them there, do
4: they? No. We were backing onto the pool, hearing the screaming kids. It was very romantic.
3: Lovely.
4: Yeah. Monopoly board flipped up.
2: Yeah.
3: So much the same as Dua.
2: But you really did begin as you continued. You and Lou have had very unsuccessful trips to Fiji.
4: Yes, yeah.
2: In
4: maybe
2: fact,
4: it's
2: last
4: not
2: time
4: our place.
2: You came home.
4: Maybe it's not our
2: How
4: place.
2: Many times have you persisted, though?
4: Yeah, 3 or 4.
2: And every time it's ended in tears.
4: Yeah, we should really just stick to Bali.
3: Well, the other day he said, I think maybe we'll do another trip to Fiji.
2: No, he's going to the Gold Coast now.
4: It's cooler. 13-24-10. I want to talk honeymoons from hell. Not Dua Leaper style honeymoons. Like, did your honeymoon not go to plan?
2: Oh,
3: Okay.
4: Whether it was dramas at the hotel or it was dramas with the partner.
3: Yeah.
4: Give us a call.
3: Fight.
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1: We are asking, have you been on a honeymoon from hell? So basically, you know, it was a blow up with the partner. Was there dramas at the hotel?
2: Maybe a flight was cancelled. You had to go home.
3: Oh,
1: gastro
3: maybe.
1: Outbreak.
3: I was
1: going to
3: say gastro.
1: 13 24 10 is our number.
2: What went wrong on the honeymoon?
3: Oh, let's speak to Tyler. Morning, Tyler.
1: Hello, Tyler.
4: Morning, guys. How are we?
3: We're good. You got a tale for us? What happened on the honeymoon?
4: Yeah, look, it was still a good honeymoon, but we went to Vietnam, and then there was a cyclone coming through Philippines, and you already heard about it on the news and everything. But we flew out a day after the cyclone. Yeah, it was pretty bad. Like, we were landing in Hoi An, and we had to change all our flights, change all our plans. Mm. We ended up going back to Hoi An, like,
2: a
4: week later. Yeah, we still got to go, but it wasn't as good as everyone was saying because it was our first time there.
2: They're
3: batting down the hatches.
1: They shut down the buffet.
4: They shut down a lot of things. Like, a lot of the bars were open, but they had warm beer. All the power was out.
1: Oh, no.
4: Yeah,
1: and
4: that was probably the worst of it.
3: Oh, no.
1: Also, when tensions are high in a situation like that, everyone starts to turn on each other. How was the relationship?
4: Look, we were staying pretty positive. We went with family as well, and, yeah, everyone was a bit chaotic, and, yeah, it was pretty bad.
1: So you took your family on the honeymoon?
4: Yeah, so it was a mixture. So we had Vietnam as the main holiday, and then we darted off to be up to Bali like a week later by ourselves.
2: What a trip.
1: Yeah, I've done that before.
2: But if my mum said, I'm coming on your honeymoon, Paul would fake his
3: imagine
2: own death
3: if you had a,
2: and move to the other side of the world.
3: What about an inter joining room? You know, one of those
2: with
3: ones
2: Liz and Sean.
1: You guys celebrating the wedding in there?
3: Can we come in? Got a bottle of champagne.
1: Why is there a tie on the door handle, Sean? Why has Paul left his tie on the door handle?
2: Paul is not.
3: No.
1: We've gone to a destination wedding in Thailand and then travelled with the couple afterwards on the first leg of their honeymoon.
3: Yeah, a bit of that happens, from time, especially for a destination
1: wedding. The bride got she wasn't happy because I took the groom. We went off to a gun range when she wanted to just...
3: What, you went... Shot guns?
1: Yeah.
2: Well, she on your honeymoon?
1: Not my honeymoon, their honeymoon. I took the groom. We went to a gun range. And she cracked
3: That's
1: it.
3: So
1: it was
3: romantic.
1: Like, we wanted to be laying by the pool. Can you come back?
3: I mean.
2: Yeah.
1: I was like, okay. Sorry. I'm a bathom.
2: It's the honeymoon.
3: On, what, the second day
2: you
3: of their honeymoon?
2: Can't be hanging out with mates on a honeymoon.
3: Shooting guns.
2: Unless you're on a buddy moon. And then it's exactly.
1: Buddy moon! Yeah.
2: I love a buddy moon.
1: Oh, I love it. You did
2: a buddy
1: the
2: moon.
1: Clint, what are you doing here at the hotel?
2: Or people,
3: what a coincidence.
2: Sometimes have a destination wedding and then they kick on with friends and then you go to the buddy moon.
1: A buddy moon.
2: Yeah, buddy moon's great as long as everybody agrees to it. Bride and groom have to both be in full support.
1: You want to come shoot some M16s? Or
2: that screams buddy moon.
1: Emily, good morning.
5: Good morning.
1: All right, honeymoon from hell, what do you got?
5: We went to Japan for the night before. We had a monster night, big night. And then the next morning we were going to look at some of the towers and my husband on the train was like, not feeling good, have to stop, have to get off, couldn't get up the elevator. I'm at the top looking down at him. So I run back down and about 30 seconds later, he's passed out.
2: Oh.
5: I've caught his head and his hat and he started vomiting.
2: Oh.
5: And in Japanese, I'm trying to yell like help, obviously no idea how to speak Japanese.
1: Yep.
2: Oh.
5: And then some lady come over and help. Anyway, so all good that day. We're like, whatever. He just can't handle it anymore. He's getting old.
2: So he just passed out and vomiting from a hangover.
5: Well, we assume dehydration, but hangover. He's just getting old.
2: Mm.
5: But then the next day,
2: we don't judge.
5: Went to Nara, like the deer farm. And basically, similar thing. We heard like someone in English screaming, help us. We turn around, run over, and there's a lady who's having a seizure on the ground.
2: Oh.
5: And we're the only ones that can speak English. So we've called the ambulance, turned her on her side, make sure she's not choking. So it's one to remember.
2: From zero to hero in 24 hours.
3: This is like an episode of ER. It's a
1: risky question, but was she okay?
5: She did have a heart condition in the end. Which her friend told us about after 5 minutes, which was really good to know at the start.
1: Okay.
2: Well, lucky
1: Doogie Howser.
2: Lucky you guys were there.
3: Someone got a defib.
2: Well, there you go. What do you do? What's it called? Paid it forward.
3: Yeah.
2: Someone helped.
3: Yeah.
2: Oh, no, he didn't actually. He got help first. He returned the favour.
3: Yeah. So he
2: what
3: got
2: a hero.
3: He got the spews and then they had to...
1: Yeah.
3: Good on you.
2: That was a roller coaster,
1: well done,
2: that honeymoon.
1: Sure,
2: that
1: was Sunday mornings.
2: That happened to the deer farm.
3: Yeah, they do the deer viewing.
2: Deer farms. In Japan, I've been to
3: deer viewing.
1: Sorry?
3: You go and frolic with the deers.
2: In Japan.
3: Deer. Deer, not deer. Star.

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1: It's a famous Socceroos victory.
2: Incredible, incredible scenes.
1: The final score in Vancouver. It is the Socceroos 2, Turkey 0.
3: What a way for Australia to start their World Cup campaign. Let's now talk to our brand new correspondent.
4: You'll recall that I've been to the last three World Cup, yep. And as a World Cup correspondent, the job... The responsibility is great.
3: Mm. Tom Steinfen from Nine News is over there.
5: Yeah, but he's not working. He's just gone over. He went to Canada. He was actually supposed to do the whole thing, but because he's been to so many places in his job as intrepid news reporter.
3: Oh, yep.
5: Like North Korea. He's not allowed into America.
3: Oh, hang out with Kim. Can't go to America.
5: Nah. So he's gone to Canada for 48 hours, but it would have been worth it after the win yesterday.
3: Well, lucky we have the fudge.
4: Sorry?
3: Let me explain. Fudge is a labourer from Melbourne.
4: Okay.
5: Oh, fudge.
3: His interests include going to the pub and dropping a few bucks on the races in his spare time.
5: Oh, my God. And he's our new World Cup reporter.
3: Yeah. Good morning, Fudge.
5: Morning, Fudge.
6: Morning. How are we?
4: Fudge,
5: now,
4: man.
5: Fudge
3: better than
5: first.
3: You.
5: Yeah, how are you, mate? How are the...
6: No, yeah, you're right. You probably are better than me. But then again, you weren't in a conga line this morning because we won the game.
5: I wish I was. Now, take us back. Take us back to being inside the stadium. The Socceroos scored their first goal.
6: Guys, I can say to you, I don't think I have been to a better sporting experience than I witnessed yesterday. It was insane. Absolutely insane. The crowd went absolutely mental as soon as Australia scored. Because I think, look, if we break it down, I don't think anyone expected us to actually win. I think everyone was happy to say, well, if we get a draw out of this, this would be great.
5: Yeah.
3: Yep.
6: That was most of the talk before the game.
4: Yes.
6: And I think, I can tell you that Vancouver was painted red last night after that game.
4: Painted
5: green and gold.
6: Well, yeah, sure. Let's go green and gold.
4: Okay, so, Fudge, man, did you throw some shade at those Turkey supporters?
6: Look, to be fair, there was a bit of banter between the Turkey supporters and the Australians.
4: I heard a few chants, the only good thing out of Turkey are kebabs.
5: Yeah, I heard
6: Yeah. I'll tell you what, your language is a lot more polite than the accent that will happen. I'll say that. But to be fair, they were giving it back. Luckily for us, most of it was in Turkish, so we didn't understand it.
3: Brilliant.
6: So, what's really good.
3: What was the ratio of Aussies like in the crowd? Was it 50-50?
6: I was massively surprised. Yeah, I'd say at least 30-40% of the stadium was Australians.
5: Oh, that's good.
6: Including the massive wedge that you would have seen on the TV.
5: Yeah.
4: Now, Fudge, as our... Yes. Official, unofficial correspondent for Nova 100. Are you up to becoming our reporter on the road? Are you going to head to see them play Team USA?
6: Well, I am going to all three games, guys.
4: Okay.
3: Yeah.
4: So will you do it for us?
6: I will be in Seattle. I will be in San Francisco. And if you want to report, and hopefully my voice won't be quite this bad, but... Actually, hopefully it is.
5: Because I hope it gets
6: that
5: worse.
6: That we have won every freaking game that we've gone through. And there is a possibility. I've got a ticket to the 32 and the 16 as well.
5: Good on you, Fudge.
6: I may be here longer.
5: Now,
6: if you need someone, look, you know what? You give me a call.
5: Yeah,
6: and
5: we'll
6: I'll
5: call
6: give
5: you.
6: You what I can do.
3: We'll probably still be on the phone.
5: Hey, Fudge. Now, there's been a lot of complaining. What did it set you back to buy a beer? How much per beer?
6: Okay. Do we really want to hear this?
5: Yeah.
4: Well, you're the correspondent.
5: It's like $30 for a beer or something.
6: I can tell you right now that at the stadium for a Coors Light, and that is a light beer, it cost me $25. That is the equivalent of around about $30
3: for
5: $30 for a light beer.
3: Lucky you only had one.
6: That is correct. Now, the language I used when they asked me if I'd like to buy the beer...
3: Yep.
6: I can't repeat on radio
3: because,
6: you know, let's be fair, it wasn't polite.
5: That's crazy.
6: And the thing is, because they have the whole thing enclosed, right, you can't just go across the road, go to the bar and go, sweet, I'll go get a beer there and I'll come back.
3: It doesn't work like
5: that. You're locked in, brother.
3: Hey, Fudge, go to bed.
6: Yes, mate.
3: Keep the phone on. We could call you at any point, all right?
6: Not a problem, guys. You enjoy, and I'll tell you what, get down for that game against the USA. I know it's 4:30 a.m. on the Saturday, but I tell you what,
5: we'll be watching,
6: if we get up for that, I will let everyone know about it. Good
5: we
6: on
5: can't
6: you.
5: Wait.
3: Guys, it's his
5: Have
3: first
5: fun,
3: game.
5: Fudge.
4: Fudge. Well done, mate.
5: Well done.
6: Real indeed, guys. Good on you. Thanks for that.
3: See you,
5: Fudge. Good on you, Fudge. Who needs Clint Stanaway?
4: No.
5: We've got Fudge.
4: No, I might put Channel 9 onto him as well.
5: 100%. Who have they got over there?
3: They don't have Fudge.
4: They don't have Fudge.
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0: 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Now,
1: hang on, let's check. Mystery guest, cough if you are listening and you can hear us. There we go. Okay.
2: All right.
0: So English sounding cough.
1: This mystery guest.
2: I think it's English sounding too.
1: I've turned the screens off so you can't see the mystery guest yet, but this is one I've organised for you guys. This is my gift to you.
0: So Lauren and I don't know. Now, can I put you on the spot?
1: Yep. Yeah.
0: Where does this guest rank in your fame scale?
1: I would say at the top.
0: At the top?
2: Okay. Yeah. I've got a question for the mystery guest. Mystery guest, are you a male?
3: Yes.
2: Yes.
0: Okay. Yes. Mystery guest. Mystery guest. Are you involved in the entertainment industry?
3: Yes.
1: This is a good one.
2: Okay. A male in the entertainment industry. Mystery guest. Are you an actor?
3: No. Sometimes. I have performed.
2: Oh, that's not English. That's American. Are you American, Mr.
0: You're American.
2: Guest?
0: You're a musician. You sing?
3: Yes.
0: Oh, you do.
2: Sing?
0: Oh,
1: would you guys like a clue?
2: Yeah.
1: You and this mystery guest recently hung out, I guess you could say.
2: Me?
0: Lauren?
2: Me or Clint?
1: Both of you.
0: Both of us?
2: Hung out with this mystery guest.
0: A singer. America. At the Super Bowl, is it Bad Bunny?
1: No, it's not Bad Bunny. But
2: at
1: you did see this guest on that trip.
2: At the Super Bowl?
1: On the Super Bowl trip when we're in America.
2: Is it the one that from the Backstreet Boys?
0: No, is it
1: Lauren? Say hello to Kevin from the Backstreet Boys!
2: Hi, Kevin!
0: Kevin!
3: Hello.
0: Kevin!
2: Kidding me.
1: She is going to lose her
2: Kevin,
1: mind right now.
2: I said since your very first show at the Sphere at Vegas that I must go to that concert and I missed it. And then you did 5 extra days and we happened to be in LA and we were sponsored by Tourism LA and I wasn't allowed to go to Nevada. And I made my fiance book us flights to get us into Nevada to see you to make all of my dreams come true.
3: Wow.
1: Kevin, you look terrified right now.
2: It was the tiniest little plane.
0: Yeah.
2: And Clint came with me.
0: I was there. We were decked out in our white and we had the night of our lives,
2: and
0: Kevin.
2: We cried and screamed and squealed. It was the greatest show I've ever seen in my life.
3: Oh, thank you. Beautiful. I'm glad you got to see it. Thank you for really going above and beyond to get here.
2: I would have worn my T-shirt if I knew you were coming on today. I would have worn my merch. Now, Kevin, is that show still going? Because I feel sorry for everyone who missed it.
3: Yes, we have 21 more dates this summer.
1: Wow.
2: Oh, my gosh. We must go.
0: And you're still loving it. You're still playing to packed houses. Like, this must
3: it's
0: be...
3: It's incredible.
0: Yeah. What's it like? What's it like being on that stage and just seeing that sea of white?
3: It's surreal. It's like going back in time 25 years.
0: This is a revival. Like you guys are not just back, you're back with a bang. Now, am I right? Are you sort of, my memory might be a bit shady, but are you working on a movie or something similar?
3: Yeah, so there's a song we have on the Paw Patrol movie that's coming out. It's called Bottle Up.
1: Yeah, Bottle
3: and
1: Up.
3: It's getting ready to drop on July 12th here in the States.
0: Wow.
3: And the movie's getting ready to come out as well at the same time. So we have a song on that soundtrack.
2: Hey, Kevin, can I ask, because you're all happily married, how do your wives go knowing that every night you get on that stage and there are 40-year-old women just
0: like
2: absolutely drooling over you still and, like, just desperate to catch your attention? They must be so patient.
3: They are. They're secure in who they are and in our relationship, and we make sure that they know that they are the apple of our eyes, that we cherish them.
1: Right.
2: And the kid, like,
1: are you, do the kids think you're cool, or do they not
2: like,
1: care?
2: Dad, you are not a sex symbol. What are you doing?
3: When my oldest son was born, I was taking a hiatus from the group so we could start our family.
1: Yeah.
3: And I didn't come back to the group until 2012, so he was like 3-4 years old, and he didn't really know what the heck happened. The first time he ever came to a show, we've slowly had a renaissance, now it's like the peak of our, like, very rarely in this business do you get a second go-round.
2: Yeah.
3: And it's like we're at our second go-round now. Yeah.
2: Oh my
3: God. I'm pretty.
0: Well, Kevin.
2: I think the second time round.
3: I think I'm pretty cool.
2: Even
3: now.
2: Better than the first time round.
0: Mate, you are very cool now.
1: Guys.
0: And you are very welcome.
1: Bottle Up is the song. It is out now. And Paw Patrol, the Dino movie, is out in Australia September 17. Kevin from the Backstreet Boys.
0: Sorry, Lauren has one more thing.
2: Just one more thing. Can you just say hi to Nick Carter for me? I'm sure he asks about me all the time.
3: Absolutely. I'll say hey to Nick for you.
1: Yeah, and he'll say, who?
2: He'll say, oh, my God, I remember her. I remember her from the show.
0: Yeah, she was that one wearing white.
2: Okay. Having the best time ever.
1: You need to let him go now. Kevin, it has been an absolute
0: Bye, Kevin.
1: Joy. Thank
2: love
1: you so
2: you.
1: Much.
3: Appreciate you guys. Thank
0: we
3: you.
0: We love you.
1: See you, buddy.
2: We love you.
1: There he is, Kevin from the Backstreet Boys.
0: What do you think, Lauren?
2: He's a real life Backstreet Boy. Oh my God, he's still there. He's like, can you go away, you psycho?
1: See you, mate. Have a good
2: love
1: day.
2: You guys.
0: Bye.
1: Bye.
2: Wow, that was a good mystery guest.
1: Thank you.
2: He's
1: told you.
2: He's still there.
1: He's gone now. Okay, now you can let it go.
0: Okay. Well, you did
2: guys,
0: Nick Carter.
2: I'm now
0: that's,
2: 1 degree
0: that's
2: of separation to Nick Carter, and I will take that. Thank you, Jason.
1: There we go. Oh!

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1: Meet our guest, mystery guest, much more thrilling than the rest.
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3: 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Our favourite segment, mystery guest. God, we've had some names. We've had the great Robbie Williams.
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1: What do you got?
0: How well do you know your honey?
1: Okay. Do they all have accents?
0: I'm not sure yet.
1: Okay.
0: Relationship roulette.
1: I like that.
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18: Good morning, Central Coast. It is Adam Winthrop right now. And you know, Gina Ramadi are back in less than 30 minutes. And they have your free fuel to win. Yep, play Beat the Pump now, though. More music variety with Shakira.

0: Central Coast. We are your home of Gina and Maddie for breakfast as the countdown is on till they are back in just 15 minutes. And this morning, well, they are hanging out with cultural correspondent from the Chiefs seats since it is back on our TVs on Channel 10 tonight, Mel Trusina, who of course we know is also the host of Big Brother. All going down. Gina and Maddie back in just 15 minutes. And next is your more music variety. Let's hit play on Lady Gaga. How bad do you want me?
1: As petrol prices in the southeast close in on record
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0: Coasties, it is Adam here on Stubble at 4.5, but I'm going to get out. In fact, I'm going to shut up real quick because Gina and Maddie are now only minutes away, and it is a huge morning of winning with them. They've got your overnight stay to head to the Hunter Valley and head along to the Beer and Wine Festival. 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
3: Bit of fog over the M1 Pacific Motorway in a few spots this morning. Spotting it over the Moonee Creek Bridge. There's quite thick fog through Mount White as well, but traffic is making good time. You can expect to get from the Carryong interchange to Warunga in 25 minutes. Steady for the Central Coast Highway through West Gosford and Carryong. Wyong Road coming towards the M1 from Tuggerah also making good time. 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I'm Tim Govers. That's the latest Central Coast traffic on Star 104.5.
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11: A sunny top of 21 today. Good morning, I'm Susie Thompson. The US and Iran have signed a framework agreement to end the war ahead of the official signing in Switzerland on Friday. Details are still sketchy, but it's being reported the Strait of Hormuz won't open till Friday. Anthony Albanese has congratulated his UK counterpart Keir Starmer for announcing a social media ban for under-16s. The UK ban would take effect sometime during the northern spring of next year, with legislation to be pushed through by the end of this year. The member for Robertson has spoken out about our vaccination rates, which have been quietly falling since COVID. Dr. Gordon Reid says there's loads of mis and disinformation out in the community, and it's important Coasties talk to their trusted GP for the real picture.
12: Think of a vaccine like a fire drill for your immune system. It teaches your body what a threat looks like, and so when the real thing shows up, your body's already prepared. So I would encourage everyone to speak to their GP and get vaccinated against preventable illness so that you keep yourself safe, but also too so that you can keep other members of the community safe.
11: And FIFA's discrimination monitor at the World Cup has called for an Aussie video review official to be removed from duties. Sean Evans is at his first World Cup and made a symbol with his right hand in front of his leg during a cutaway to the team. Officials say it's a white power symbol and has been designated a hate symbol for 7 years. Updating sport, and Queensland won't be buying into any hoodoo chat ahead of tomorrow night's must-win State of Origin. The Maroons haven't tasted victory at the MCG since 1995, but hooker Harry Grant says they're only concerned with squaring the series.
13: You can give it attention if you want, but at the end of the day, it doesn't mean anything. The game doesn't know. The conditions, they don't change. It's always the same 80 minutes, you know, same size field every week.
11: And two charges have been laid after Sunday's AFL Round 14 matches. Greater Western Sydney's Finn Callaghan's in trouble for striking, as is the Saints' Rowan Marshall.
10: Central Coast weather.
11: We're in for some sunshine on the coast today. We're heading for a top of 21 degrees. Mostly sunny tomorrow and Thursday as well. Tops of 22 then. Right now it's 10 degrees in Gosford on Star 104.5, the home of Gina and Maddie for breakfast.
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8: Producer Pabs.
15: Good morning.
8: Alright, we've got that out of the way, let's do this.
16: To get that brain firing and warmed up for the day ahead, here's Gina's 5:30 quiz.
14: Question number one, which continent almost doubles in size? I'm going to give you three choices in winter. North America, Europe, or Antarctica?
15: Pablo.
14: Yeah, Pabs.
15: Antarctica.
14: Yay. You there, Matt?
8: I'm here.
15: Because of the ice.
14: Okay. Yeah, because of the ice. Exactly. All right.
8: I don't think we needed the multiple choice for that one, to be totally fair. Like, if anyone was going to buzz in and say North America, then you should just take a red-hot look at yourself in the mirror this morning.
14: It was on the little Brainiac's trivia fun side of the card. Okay, question number two. What is the smallest planet in our solar system?
8: Well, Matt.
14: Yeah?
8: It has to be Mercury. Because Pluto's not a planet anymore.
14: Yeah, did I ask you that one once before?
15: How can it not be a planet, though?
14: I know,
8: it's a something moon. It's a something else. A dwarf moon or something.
14: Something.
15: It's a planet. Always a planet to me, Pluto.
8: It's weird when you hear the kids talk about, like, there being eight planets in the solar system, and you're like, no, there's not a nine, because that's what we grew up being told. Mm.
14: But they're right. We're wrong.
8: Yeah.
14: That's the thing about the next generation. Okay, kids, here's the tiebreaker.
8: So Pluto is a dwarf planet located in the distant Kuiper belt that hosts five known moons, Charon, Styx, Nix, Cerberus, and Hydra. Hail Hydra.
14: I hope that's not just off the top of your head. I hope you're reading that.
8: No, I Googled.
15: Yeah, but you just said dwarf planet, so then still is it a planet?
8: But it doesn't... hang on. Let's get to the bottom of this. Why isn't Pluto a planet anymore? There we go. Pluto's not classified as a major planet because it does not meet all three criteria for planethood defined by the International Astronomical Union. Who knew the planets had a union? While it orbits the sun and is spherical... Is that how you say that word? Spherical?
14: Yeah.
8: Pluto fails to clear its neighbourhood, mean it shares its orbital path with other icy bodies in that belt that I mentioned. There you go.
14: Makes no sense.
8: The nerds know, Pabs. The nerds know. Don't ask questions, otherwise they'll come at you. All right, to you, Jenna.
14: Be quick for this one. What rare species is the national bird of New Zealand?
8: Matt.
14: Yeah, Matt?
8: Kiwi.
14: Yeah.
8: Thank you very much. Choice A. All right, let's get into the song, eh, bro? This is a new one for Taylor Swift. It's going to be sick. It's I Knew It, I Knew You. Here on Star 104.5, eh? Let's go, bro.

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2: We've been talking already this morning about the Country Love Tour. I'm heading out on tour again, back to what I feel like I know how to do, heading on the road. I haven't actually toured like this, Maddie, since pre-COVID. And I thought I'd try and explain, because I asked the girls when they asked me to do the tour, what's different about this? Because usually when I go on tour, I'm kind of just singing my own catalogue of songs. You know, I'll do like, you know, 16 songs. I'll tell stories about where the song came from.
3: A few Red Hot Chili Peppers covers.
2: Yeah, of course. Yeah. A bit of Danzy, you know. And that's my normal go-to. But this one is three famous country music couples. So it's Mark and Jay O'Shea, who are a pretty big deal in Nashville. They're Australians. Brooke McClymont from the McClymonts and Adam Eckersley. They are killing it right now. They're on the Light and Easy ads right now, I've noticed. And they're also on travel guides on the telly. And she was on I'm a Celebrity, Get Me Out of Here last year too. She's amazing. And the third couple is me and Rod. And look, to be honest, I'm a little bit worried because both of those two couples have heaps of albums out singing duets. Like they always go out and they share the song. Whereas when I tour, I hog the song.
3: You put Rod behind a blanket.
2: Yeah.
3: It's like you're not getting any spotlight here. It's all about me.
2: One spotlight
3: is all we need, and it is on me.
2: Occasionally I walk over to him and that puts the spotlight on him, but then I'm back in the middle. And so this time I've said, Rod and I don't have any duets at all. In our whole, we've been together for 30 years and we've never actually sung a duet ever.
3: Oh, what about a bit of a country version of I Heard the Time of My Life? And I never felt like this before. And then you come in and do your bit.
2: Why did that song pop into your head?
3: I'm just thinking of
2: all
3: duets.
2: Songs.
3: What's the other one? The Linda Ronstadt and Aaron Neville?
2: Oh, I don't know much. But I know I love you.
3: But I know how
2: to love. Well, this is where I need your help. I'm going to ask for a bit of help. Because you and I talked about this last year when I first heard the tour was happening. And you've got such a good brain for ideas and stuff.
3: Mate, it's a little dusty today. Let's just be honest. I was at a little beer barbecue a lot longer than I should have been yesterday.
2: Well, so we only actually get, in the structure of the show, each couple gets four songs each. So they'll be doing four duets, and I'll be doing four of my songs, and I'm going to let Rod sing with me, I think. Because I don't know how, we're going to have to figure that bit out a little bit. But it's also the difference between this concert and other concerts is it's interactive with the audience. So we're going to get audience out of the crowd up onto the stage, couples, and one half of the couple goes backstage and one half stays on stage and we do a quiz. So, you know, like things that might get them into kind of trouble with their marriage, you know, like...
3: Like the newlyweds game. Like,
2: yeah.
3: It's like Gina keeps three things in her top drawer next to the bed. What are those three things that she keeps in the drawer?
2: Exactly. And then Rod needs to know. Well, I was thinking we might later in the week, we might do the quiz with me and Rod and you and Bella and see how we go. I reckon you and Bella will be great and I reckon Rod and I won't be as good. I don't know why.
3: Why do you say that?
2: Because he doesn't know what's in my bed. So true. But what we have to do for the show, Maddie, and this is where I need your help, we have to name the game show segment. So I've come up with a couple ideas.
3: What are those three things that she keeps in the drawer?
2: Exactly. And then Rod has to be able to know. Well, I was thinking we might later in the week, we might do the quiz with me and Rod and you and Bella and see how we go. I reckon you and Bella will be great and I reckon Rod and I won't be as good. I don't know why.
3: Why do you say that?

0: Yeah,
1: it is.
0: How well do you know your honey? There's that one.
1: Okay. Do they all have accents?
0: I'm not sure yet.
1: Okay.
0: The Country Love Compatibility Test.
1: Okay.
0: That's kind of cool.
1: Yeah.
0: What, I like this one. For better or worse, let's find out.
1: There's a lot of words. There's a lot of words in them. Yeah.
0: You might like this last one.
1: Okay. Yep.
0: Relationship roulette.
1: I like that.
0: You like that one?
1: I like that one.
0: Well,
1: because it's got the alliteration. Like the other ones seemed very long. They weren't rolling off the tongue, even with the accent. They weren't rolling off the tongue. But relationship roulette, it's bang, bang, done. And you know exactly what it is.
0: You can come to the concert and in one foul swoop, it's like relationship therapy with guitars. And couples will leave our show either like more in love than ever or having a fight in the car on the way home.
1: Yeah, this is dangerous. How many tour shows are you guys doing?
0: Eight.
1: Whoever goes all pear-shaped after the first one.
0: Well, we'll have to come back and have another workshop with you.
1: Okay, brilliant. All right. Good. Gina and Maddie. Star
2: 104.5, Central Coast Traffic. In Kincumba, a crash, Avoca Drive at Island View Drive. Traffic affected in both directions. A little bit of fog around the coast this morning, seeing it around Lisborough and Holgate over the Ridgeway, and quite a bit of it over the M1 Pacific Motorway, particularly around Mount White. Travel time on the M1 from the Hawkesbury River Bridge to Wooronga is 15 minutes. 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Sunny today, a top of 21. I'm Tim Govers. That's the latest Central Coast traffic on Star 104.5.
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2: Considerations when getting a shed. 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
1: You know what didn't impress my wife too much was when she asked me, she's like, so the World Cup, the games, what days are they played on? And I was like, well, it is non-stop. It is non-stop World Cup action, and I have caught the fever. Caught 8 games of football, as I'm calling it now. Not calling it soccer. I'm calling it football, including 2 of my own kids playing on the weekend. And then she said to me at one point, it's like, oh, we need to go get the bath mats. We're talking about not having bath mats last week. And I said, babe, sorry. Bosnia and Herzegovina are playing. I've really got to sit down and watch that. She goes, well, what's happening after that? And I said, well, I'm pretty sure Scotland's playing Haiti. I can't really find any time in between that. And then we've got to go to the barbecue where the Socceroos are playing Turkey. And it's just been nonstop.
2: Yeah.
1: And I'm so here for it.
2: You and then we had also a little bit of trouble.
1: Also had a bit of rugby league going on as well.
2: Yes, that's
1: We had the Tigers playing the Titans, which was an absolute ripper of a game. The last one for the Tigers at Leichhardt Oval. Mm-hmm. Rod must have been happy.
2: He's
1: Socceroos
2: so
1: win.
2: So happy.
1: And then the Tigers won as well.
2: It was a good day, good weekend.
1: But I'm now just planning movements around games of football. And I thought I'd get on the front foot with it because it's a lot. There's 104 games in total, and I'm ready to consume as many of those games as possible. And Bella's not too bad about it. She grew up, her old man was born in Spain, grew up in Argentina. So football's been a big part of her life growing up, and her mum was born in England. It's always a thing. And I call him Abuelo. It's the kid's Abuelo, grandfather in Spanish. Abuelo's right into it, and he's already locked in some days for Ziggy to go and stay over so he can get up and watch Argentina play and then watch Spain play. And
2: we've got mates.
1: We had a big live site yesterday. We had a huge live site at my mate Luke's house. He had, I reckon there would have been about kids and adults. There could have been almost 40 people at his joint yesterday. And he had, and he's got a great setup where he's got the deck out the back and he's got a TV screen outside. So everyone was just out on the deck watching it. The kids running riot, playing. They were watching the game. Then they'd go down and play a bit of football down on the lawn. And he's just watching his lawn just getting torn up. He's just like, he's a lawn guy too. He's like, oh my God, look at the grass. It's a bit muddy too. Anyway, what I thought I could do right here is if you are making your partner a World Cup widow, I've got something that I did on the weekend, which was, I reckon it's laid me probably about a week or a week and a half of being able to get away with watching as much as I can. So all you need to do is make a baked brie in puff pastry treat for your said partner. Now, this is what I did on Saturday night. Yeah, Jenna Jeffries, hold on, because this was unbelievable. Go to the shops, get yourself some puff pastry, some sheets of puff pastry. I'd highly recommend the Karem brand because it's just like the step up from like the Pampers puff pastry.
2: Oh, really?
1: It's in a yellow box. It's pre-rolled. It's not flat in a frozen with the blue plastic sheets over it like the one that you normally get. It's in a box and it comes rolled. And it is probably the best puff pastry you can buy at a supermarket, right? So get yourself some of that. Then go get just a nice little wheel of brie cheese.
2: Any
1: doesn't
2: old
1: have to
2: one?
1: Be too fancy.
2: Doesn't
1: just
2: have to
1: well,
2: be
1: you're
2: posh?
1: Baking it. No, it doesn't have to be triple cream, double cream, whatever. Just get yourself a nice brie. And then, so you get a plate, trace around the puff pastry with the plate. You put the brie, unwrap it, put the brie in the middle of the puff pastry, and then bring the pastry all around it, encase the brie, and then pop it into a little baking tray. And then I left a little gap at the top where the puff pastry was wrapping the cheese, and I put a whole bunch of hot honey. So I poured all hot honey on top of the brie, popped it into the oven for a good 20 minutes, baked it. Egg wash on the puff pastry, of course, because that's what gives it its golden flaky colour.
2: I'm glad you said
1: right?
2: that because I wouldn't have thought of that bit.
1: No, you got to egg wash it, got to egg wash it. And then after 20 minutes, pull it out, then sprinkle some walnuts and some thyme leaves over the top of it, back into the oven for another 5 minutes or so. You don't want to burn your nuts. Nothing worse than burning your nuts.
2: That's right.
1: So you get them out of get it after 5 minutes, let it sit, and then serve it with some like dried apricots, some grapes, some crusty sourdough bread and some crackers. And I tell you what, you are set to watch as much football as you can. And you know what? It might even work in other ways too. People are talking about off campus and Bridgerton. Like if you make your World Cup widow baked brie in puff pastry, magic could happen. So look, I'll pop the recipe up on our socials. Yes, I'll pop the photos up. I highly recommend it. If you are in strife for watching too much football, this will get you out of the bad books.
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4: A bit of fog through Calga and Mount White over the M1 Pacific Motorway this morning. We're seeing quite a bit of fog at West Gosford over Mann's Road and a bit of fog over the Ridgeway coming into Holgate from Lisborough. Travel time on the M1 for northbounders from Morisset to Beresfield is 25 minutes and for southbounders, 25 minutes from the Carryong Interchange to Wurunga. Looking for a great deal? 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Once the fog lifts, a sunny day today, 21 the top. I'm Tim Govers, that's the latest. Central Coast traffic on Star 104.5.
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1: A sunny top of 21 today. Good morning, I'm Susie Thompson. The UK Prime Minister says he's going even further than Australia when it comes to a social media ban for under 16s. Keir Starmer says they'll introduce laws to restrict children's access to gaming services and live streaming. Anthony Albanese's congratulated his counterpart in an X post, the British PM singling out Australia for being the first nation to act.
2: We look carefully at the evidence, learn from countries like Australia that are taking similar steps. And we're not just bringing forward a ban, we're going further. We're taking world-leading action on gaming services and live streaming platforms.
1: Donald Trump has been furiously posting messages on his social media platform about a peace deal with Iran that will be signed in Switzerland on Friday. The agreement should open up the Strait of Hormuz after months of conflict. A large diesel spill has caused dramas at McMaster's Beach. It happened on the scenic road yesterday morning, seeing firefighters from four stations attend, along with heavy hazmat from Berkeley Vale. A broken down garbage truck caused the issue, and it took fireys 3 hours to contain the spill and make the road safe. The incident was handed over to Central Coast Council with a warning. There may still be some slippery spots, so to take care. And Central Coast and Lake Macquarie residents are being urged to have their say on a continuous coastal walk linking our two regions. The Caves Beach to Budgerywoy draft master plan's been released by National Parks and Wildlife Service and Transport for New South Wales. Feedback is open till the 17th of July. Just Google Caves Beach to Budgerywoy Coastal Trail. Updating sport, and Mitch Moses insists he's fit and ready to go for the Blues when State of Origin 2 gets underway at the MCG tomorrow night. The Eels playmaker injured his hamstring but has managed to get through a full training session at the weekend. And reigning AFL champions Brisbane are hoping the bye this weekend will help give a few players a chance to recover from injury. The Lions are currently seventh on the ladder with a massive casualty list. Coach Chris Fagan says his side needs the break before a big fortnight against Sydney and the Cats.
3: Hopefully we can get a few players back over the next month that have been out injured. You know, I've got a pretty extensive list of about 15 players, and 8 or 9 of those guys are probably in the AFL team if they're available. So hopefully we can get that side of it sorted.
0: Central Coast weather.
1: We're in for sunshine on the Central Coast today. A top of 21, mostly sunny tomorrow and Thursday, tops of 22. Right now it's 9 degrees at Point Frederick on Star 104.5, the home of Gina and Maddie for breakfast.
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5: Morning team, g'day 6 o'clock club, how are you doing on this Tuesday the 16th of June? Bad luck to anyone who got up to watch Spain put 1,000 goals into the back of the net this morning and got up and watched a nil all draw. kudos to you if you did that. Hey, big show lined up for you today. We've got Beat the Pump is back, Free Fuel. Jaden Forster, our entertainment reporter, as always on a Tuesday, he'll be hanging out with us. We've got Mel Trasina, host of Big Brother and The Cheap Seat. She's been in Japan for the last couple of weeks. We're going to have a chat to her about that. But as we always do at this time, let's get to the top three things.
6: It's Gina's top three things you need to know today.
7: Today's National Fudge Day, and I'm pretty sure they mean the fudge that you eat, not when you fudge that you're good at something.
5: What the fudge? I'm not a big fan of fudge, to be totally honest.
7: No. Do they still have those shops? Do you remember they used to have shops where you could go and choose and there'd be all the different colours and you have to buy 4 or something and put them in a little box? Mm-hmm. They all taste a little bit the same. Does anyone think that?
5: Well, it depends what fudge. Like, there's the fudge, it's almost just like icing.
7: Yeah.
5: It's almost just like a... And when we were away over the long weekend in Shoal Bay in Port Stephens, there's a joint called Lollybug. And, geez, didn't the kids find that one quickly?
7: Oh.
5: And it was just like a lolly shop that had every kind of lolly you could imagine from every part of the world. And Billy went with the fudge. And I was like, are you sure, sweetheart?
7: Yeah.
5: She had one bite of it and it was too sweet. She's like, yeah, I've made a bad choice here.
7: Oh, it's so sweet. Anyway, it's, if you love your fudge, it's your day. TV news. Oh, my God. Another ice hockey TV show is on its way. Netflix is heading into the rink as it's announced its adaptation of Hannah Grace's best-selling romance novel, Icebreaker. So it's about a steamy sports romance between Anastasia Allen, she's an ambitious figure skater aiming for Olympics gold, and Nate Hawkins, he's the charming captain of the campus hockey team. Now, apparently the books...
5: Bella's read this one.
7: Now, it said when I looked up the books that it's okay for your, like, tweens and above to read it. So it's not as steamy, or it is, but we need to ask Bella. Did she...
5: I didn't read it.
7: Were you impressed after she read it? Were you happy after she read it? I don't know if it's as steamy as the other. Anyway, we'll wait and see. They're jumping on the bandwagon of more TV ice hockey shows. Locally...
5: Get a new sport.
7: I know. Why don't we go hot netball?
5: Seriously. And then Julie took off her wing attack bib. Greg couldn't control himself. He said, I'm here if you need. Oh, God, it's writing itself.
7: It's so good. Let's get in touch with Netflix.
5: Tomorrow on the show, I'm gonna write an excerpt from the Wing Attack Diaries, and we will and I'll pitch it to Penguin House or something, Random House or Penguin
7: Please
5: Books or whatever
7: do.
5: They're called.
7: Yeah, Please yeah. do. They do need a change. Hey, locally, great news for those who love playing their sport. Central Coast Council is co-hosting the Australian Masters Games with the City of Newcastle. Brings one of Australia's largest and most inclusive sporting events to the region from the 30th to the 20th of November next year. And as I looked it up, there's over 50 sports, so it's kind of everything. Basketball, netball, rowing, darts, sailing, kind of everything. And it's aimed at 30+, and you do not have to be an elite athlete to go in it. So that's nice.
5: Hang on.
7: You thinking you should go in?
5: Is this my chance to represent Australia?
7: Maybe.
5: Is this the moment I've been waiting for all my life?
7: Yes.
5: To represent Australia at the Masters Games hosted here on the coast?
7: I think you should give it a go. Darts.
5: Pabs. No. Pabs, we need to do a bit of work on this, I reckon, today. Find out what sort of times are in the running events. Like, what do I need to do for my age group? For like a 5,000 metre or something, a 5K run, what do I need to do to qualify for the Masters Games? And I've got a bit of time. I've got a bit of time up my sleeves.
7: You've got 515 days
5: to
8: get training.
5: That's when it starts. So I've probably got a little less than that. I've probably got about 400 days to get myself to represent Australia at the Masters.
8: Do you want to do hockey? Because they do play hockey, fencing.
7: It might be hard to start hockey at 40 against semi-elite.
5: And again, very different off campus, the Masters Games. I reckon it's not as the only steam will be coming off a couple of cup of teas. That's about it. All right, they're the top three things you need to know today. Oh my gosh, I've got so much work to do. I've got to write a romance novel about netball, and I've got to get training for the Australian Masters.
7: And I've got a parent.
5: Oh, my God. Okay. As you know, at this time every day, I get the keys to the music library. And last week, the ARIA had their 40th anniversary of the Hall of Fame, and they inducted quite a lot of people into the Hall of Fame. You had Spiderbait, Living End was thrown in there, Kate Sobrano as well, and I saw an incredible performance. You had Mia Ray, Kate Miller-Heidke, and Dan Sultan doing a tribute to another person who was inducted into the ARIA Hall of Fame, the one and only Jenny Morris. Former New Zealand Prime Minister Jacinda Ardern paid tribute to Jenny Morris, like stealing the entire show that was hosted by Miff Warhurst. Did a beautiful job. So I thought, you know what? Let's go back to 1989 today with one of Jenny Morris's biggest hits. It's an absolute banger for your Tuesday. This is She Has to Be Loved here on Star 105.

0: Jenny Morris, She Has to Be Loved here on Star 104.5. Inducted into the ARIA Hall of Fame last week, part of the 40th anniversary of the ARIA's. Jenna and Maddie hanging out with you. Thanks to Shano. Sent a message as well going, what a song. Good way to kick off your Tuesday here on Star. Jenna Jeffries, oh my gosh, she's got a new phone. Look out. discovered yesterday at the end of the show that you had no idea how to put it on silent. Has that changed in the last sort of 21 hours?
1: Yeah, Shane with a Y taught me how to do that. There's, you know, the old button on your iPhone that you used to click back on the top left side of the phone? Well, that's not a thing anymore. Now I just hold it down and Shane set it up to me that that'll set it up for me that that'll make it go silent or not silent. So that's okay, handy because I couldn't work out how to do it. But I finally did. So I had an iPhone 13 and the speaker was busted. So every phone call, I look like I was a pensioner in the middle of Woolies yelling into my speakerphone and I'd be like, can you hear me now? I'm like turned into my mother. But I wouldn't work it off. I couldn't work out why it wouldn't work off speaker. You know, rang me once, who I figured it out, was Phil from Human Nature. He rang me randomly. I'm like, hello, I can't hear you, hello. And then like a week later.
0: And then you were just telling everybody that it was Phil from Human Nature? Thank you very much.
1: Like about a week later, I realised, actually, it's my phone. It wasn't Phil at all. I'm thinking it was his phone. So it was driving me mad. So, you know, I was in here the other day with you guys and on my emails, a special came up from JB Hi-Fi. And I said to you, boys, is this good? Is this a good deal? And you went, yeah, that's a good deal. So I went straight to JB after the
0: hashtag
1: wireless.
0: Not sponsored. Hashtag not sponsored.
1: No, but it was $1,300 off. But what that actually meant, I got a bit tricked. What that actually meant was you had to sign with them, with their Telstra, and stay with them for 2 years. So I did get $1,300.
0: That's kind of how it works, though, isn't it? Is that how kind of most of them work?
1: Well, but I thought that I was going to walk away just paying $99 a month, but I had to pay $1,000.
0: Hey, G, also.
1: No, that day. And I was like, this is not what I was thinking.
2: If a Nigerian prince emails you, don't send him any money.
1: Oh, my God. So I got – but, look, I do love it. And I think it's probably, to be honest, a bit too advanced for me. But what my trouble is, I've got two phones now. And two phones ring.
0: Drug dealer. You look like a drug dealer.
1: When my
0: phone, got the burner phone.
1: When my phone rings, two ring. I'm in the shower this morning.
0: What? Yeah. Oh, they're still connected together.
1: Well, and I don't know what to do. So I'm
0: – turn the other one off. Just turn the other one off and put it in the bottom drawer.
1: So I'm in the shower and I get out of the shower and I go, Rod, your alarm's still going off. He goes, he's asleep. It's not my alarm. It's my other phone out in the kitchen. The alarm is going off on that one. Like, and I'm in the shower. It's keeping Rod awake. I didn't even realise. So, and yeah, it's just dinging twice. I don't really, it's not good. And I don't know. I can't access my banking app. I can't see my Whoop. You know, my Whoop that I wear now on my wrist, I can't see those. Half my passwords have vanished. Apparently, I followed all the... Because Jackie said, it's easy, Mum. My son said, it's easy. It'll tell you, just put the phones near each other.
0: Yeah,
1: it's
0: it'll
1: really
0: do it
1: easy. Because I said, can you come over and do it? I missed a couple important bits, so I still need a little bit of tech help. But, look, new phone. I'm flash. I feel like one of the cool kids.
0: You got two phones.
1: Yeah.
0: You got two watches.
1: Yeah.
0: What's next? Rod, look out. Could be two husbands next. Who knows? Homewrecker, Jenna Jeffries. I mean, Somba on Star 104.5. Morning.

0: Jenna and Maddie with you. Coming up in just a sec, we're going to give you a chance at winning some tickets to go along and see Anne Juliet, which is the West End performance playing out in Newcastle at the Civic Theatre at the moment. Great musical, good night out. Go along and see that. It has songs from all current artists like Kelly Clarkson, Britney Spears, Backstreet Boys. It's unbelievable. Now, just before in your top three, Gina does her top three things you need to know every day at 6 o'clock, and she was saying that next year, is it next year the or the year after, the Masters, the Australian Masters Games is coming to the coast, being held in conjunction with Newcastle City and
1: November
0: the Central Coast.
1: November
0: 2027, the Masters Games. Okay, so been doing a little bit of work behind the scenes here, just saying, because I think this is my opportunity to represent Australia, right, to compete. All my life, I've been waiting for this moment. Like, my dream of treading the boards on Broadway, they're over, right? Done. No one's calling up and going, hey, the role of Phantom's opened up on Broadway. We want you. Not happening. Australian cricket captain, Pat Cummins, has got that sorted, and I'm getting a little long in the tooth, so that's, and don't have the talent. So that's, they put a line through that one as well. Now, represent Australia at some sort of sport, well, the Masters Games could be it. Pabs, some of the sports you've been rattling off, dragon boating.
2: I feel like this could be your chance to do pickleball.
0: Yeah, nah, I'll leave that to you. That's fine.
2: Walk-in football.
0: Oh, now, again, I think that's your next stage of after you've injured your foot from just kicking in your five-a-side soccer team that you do on Tuesday nights. I think that's your next, what?
2: Brazilian jiu-jitsu.
1: Oh, that's hard. That's hard.
0: No, I'm going nowhere near martial arts.
2: There's clay target shooting.
0: Yeah, no, running. I'm just going to stick to what I know. So okay, I'm going to stick to what I know.
2: Track and field, I've looked it up. There's a 60-metre run.
0: So okay, nice. I'm not a sprinter. This body ain't built for sprinting. I need long distance, mate. I need to wear some people down. I don't have that fast twitch fibres, mate. That's not me.
2: How do you feel about either short hurdles or the
0: Is it for short people? Is it just for people under 6 foot? Is that what the category is? But I found the times from last year's 5,000 metre run. So 5K run. Hardna Singh was the 34-year-old. He did it in. So that's not my age group. What's my age group? So what'll I be next year? 44. 44-year-old Ka Ming Wong from New South Wales ran it in 18 minutes and 26 seconds for first, and Vikram Bawaj, sorry if I got that wrong, Vikram, from Victoria, did it in 19 minutes, 54 seconds for second.
1: Oh.
0: Now, the last time I ran a 5K was around the 22-minute mark.
1: You've got 555 days. We believe in you, and you've got a new manager.
2: Yeah, I can be the manager. I just looked it up.
0: Oh, okay. Now this is getting worse and worse by the second.
2: I don't know if you can crack that. Aussie Nines or Road Race Walk could be yours.
0: Mate, the walk.
1: He wants to run, Professor. He wants to quit
0: all sports before I start walking as a sport.
2: Pole vault?
1: Mate. He wants to run.
0: I'm no Taddy or Gregory over, mate. I can't get on the pole, mate. All right, let me work on this. See, I might try and go for a 5K run today, redline it, and see what sort of time I do and whether or not it's worth pursuing the 5,000 metre at the Australian Masters next year.
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4: A crash earlier this morning at Kincumber, still affecting Avoca Drive at Island View Drive in both directions. Bit of fog over the M1 Pacific motorway this morning. Northbounders are finding fog around Currumbong and Killingworth. Southbounders are hitting a bit of fog around Calga and Mount White. Travel time from the Carryong interchange to Wurunga is 25 minutes. 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Once the fog lifts, a sunny day today, 21 the top. I'm Tim Govers. That's the latest. Central Coast traffic on Star 104.5.
5: 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It is Gina and Maddie now, then from 9, it's me out of Taken Over. And we'll play more music variety with Where Is The Love from Black Eyed Peas and Justin Timberlake. The number one song on the coast right now, new stuff from Taylor Swift, I Knew It, I Knew You. Still

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0: Keep on moving. Star 104.5 is where you're at. If you're just joining us, welcome. Thanks for hanging out with us. We are in a wormhole of looking at sports that are done at the Australian Masters Games, which is going to be happening here on the coast and in Newey a little later on next year. Pabs is trying to convince me to do like pole vaulting and high jump and long jump. He just wants to see someone who's under 6 foot try and get over a high jump, doing the Frosby flop.
1: I'm thinking of the social media videos that could come out of this. And you doing the pole vault, I think it'd be fantastic.
0: But if you were filming them and looking after them, they wouldn't be up to the Masters game the next time they came around.
1: What about the horse, the gymnastics?
2: What? They just won't give up trying to find you another sport.
1: Yeah, you got a swing on that.
0: Hey, speaking of sport, the World Cup on at the moment. There's a game rolling around. Belgium versus Egypt. Egypt surprised Belgium with an early goal. They've just gone 1-1 now in the 67th minute. And yesterday on the show I was saying that my wife is now a widow of the World Cup. I'm just looking at any opportunity to be on the couch. Like a little later on today, I'll be watching Iran take on New Zealand. Isn't that a spectacle? Wow, that's a world-beating game of football. But geez, I'm going to be watching it at 11 o'clock. Before that, Saudi Arabia are taking on Uruguay. And in sort of preparation to her being a World Cup widow, I got on the front foot and made the baked brie and puff pastry with hot honey, which I schooled you guys on. You had no idea about hot honey, which is like chili-infused honey.
2: Yes.
0: And producer Pabs had a crack at making it yesterday. You went home and you thought, you know what, this is a great idea to get Jess on side for the World Cup. I'm going to make the baked brie and puff pastry. How'd you go?
1: Well, it tasted amazing. Visually, though, it did not look very good. It was all leaky underneath. So I don't know what happened to it, but the cheese just melted everywhere in the base and the pastry was a bit soft at the bottom.
0: Did you wait for the pastry to thaw enough before you wrapped the cheese? Because in the photo you sent me, it looked like you'd sort of tried to fold frozen pastry while it was still frozen and snapped in places.
1: That's exactly what I did. I didn't think that through.
0: You got to wait for it to thaw out a little bit. It only takes a little while on the bench to thaw out. Then you got to wrap the cheese.
1: Because I put milk all over it.
0: Why not egg wash?
2: Milk.
1: I didn't want to crack an egg. I thought there's too much cleanup.
0: Okay.
1: That.
0: So egg and milk they're two completely different things.
2: One of you's a very good cook and the other one's learning.
1: Well, I thought the milk would look good. I thought the milk would do the same thing.
2: Well, the expert told you an egg.
0: Egg wash.
2: So
0: did Jess like it?
2: Whip up the egg.
1: Yeah, she did. I only used half a thing of cheese, though. So that was my other mistake.
2: Because you were trying to save calories?
1: Well, I only had half a bit of cheese left.
2: Because you ate it while you were cooking?
1: No. We had cheese the other day.
2: Can I tell you what happened?
1: It was good.
2: I was out gardening and I just had headphones on and I was listening to a podcast. So that's when...
0: Our podcast? Were you listening to the Gina and Maddie podcast? The off-air podcast, which you can get exclusively on the Star Player app?
2: Yes, of course I was.
0: So
2: Siri reads me my text. So I'm out in the garden and I get this from Pabs. Leakage at the back, didn't wrap it tight enough. So no photo. And I've gone, what? What?
0: I'd even be scared to ask. Pabs. A little bit of leakage in the back, mate.
2: Got to wrap it tighter.
1: Wrap it tighter is my advice.
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4: In Kincumber, a crash has closed Avoca Drive in both directions near Island View Drive. The diversion for eastbounders is Bora Bora Road, Sunnywaters Road, Seabreeze Avenue and Algona Avenue before getting back onto Avoca Drive. For westbounders, it's those same streets in reverse. Plenty of traffic on the M1 Pacific Motorway already, but they're making good time. 25 minutes southbound from the Carryong Interchange to Wurunga. 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A bit of fog around this morning. Once that clears, a sunny day. 21 the top. I'm Tim Govers. That's the latest. Central Coast traffic on Star 104.5.
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13: A sunny top of 21 today. Good morning, I'm Susie Thompson. A permanent exemption's been granted to Surf Life Saving New South Wales to fly its shark-spotting drones over Coogee Beach. The decision follows an attack at the weekend, which has left 35-year-old Sydney mum Leah Stewart in a critical condition. We're being urged to remain vigilant and up to date with our vaccinations, given an increase in illnesses like measles and whooping cough. Robertson MP and medical doctor Gordon Reid says they're still dealing with a diphtheria outbreak in Northern Australia, and there are concerns serious illnesses like this will stick around if vaccination coverage continues to wane.
14: The worry is that if vaccine rates fall below a certain threshold, we lose that herd immunity. And you'll start to see these diseases return. But importantly, you'll start to see these diseases return in people that don't have an immune system that potentially could fight that.
13: The countdown continues to the 20th anniversary Five Lands Walk, happening this Saturday from Max Beach through Copa, Avoca, North Avoca and Terrigal. More than 20,000 people are expected to take part, with an estimated boost of $2 million into our visitor economy. And British pop icon Bonnie Tyler has woken from a medically induced coma. The 75-year-old was rushed to a Portuguese hospital for emergency bowel surgery in April. Then last month, she was placed in an induced coma following complications. There are reports she had a heart attack when doctors first attempted to bring her around several weeks ago. She remains in a serious condition. Updating sport, and Mitch Moses is looking forward to State of Origin 2 tomorrow night. The Blues 5/8 keen as a bean for the MCG blockbuster.
15: We haven't been going too well at Parramo for the last few years, so to come in and get a chance to be able to perform on this stage, it's massive. I love it, and I just can't wait to get out there.
13: And at the FIFA World Cup, heavy favourite Spain have been shocked by Cape Verde, the tiny African nation holding the Spaniards to a nil-all draw.
12: Central Coast weather.
13: We're in for sunshine on the coast today, a top of 21. Mostly sunny tomorrow and Thursday, tops of 22. Right now it's 9 degrees at Kincumber on Star 104.5, the home of Gina and Maddie for breakfast.
0: 6:39. Thank you very much, Susie Thompson in the newsroom, and thank you very much to Susie for organising some sunshine across the coast today as well. When the sun finally decides to peek its head out, that's for sure. Hey, on the way, some old school Eminem. Can't wait to play that for you, as well as Beat the Pump, Free Fuel on the way.
2: Right now, do you want to win a family pass to see And Juliet? It's a West End smash hit at Civic Theatre Newcastle this month. 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
0: Beautiful. All lines are open. You call now, you'll get through, and we'll do it straight after a bit of Olivia Dean's Nice to Eat.

0: Olivia Dean, nice to each other here on Star 104.5, 6:43. It's just clicked over 16 degrees in Gossie at the moment, and we're looking at sunshine and tops around 20 today. Beat the pump back. Your shot at some free fuel a little later on. As well as that, I've got a couple of little proud dad moments that I want to share with you. I normally get on the radio and rag about my kids, so I thought I'd better balance it out. Balance it out a little bit with a couple of nice little moments that have happened over the last few days in our household. But right now, Jenna Jeffries, we've got a couple of tickets. Oh, it's a family pass, isn't it?
1: Yes.
0: Up for grabs to go see Anne Juliet.
1: It sounds amazing. It's up in Newcastle at Civic Theatre. West End smash hit. Got lots of hit songs. I think it'll be fantastic. I'd really like to see that.
0: Features songs like from the Backstreet Boys, Kelly Clarkson, Britney Spears. Modern day music and sort of a Broadway show is unbelievable. When it was in Sydney, I know Casey Donovan was part of it and it was like rave reviews. Now it's in Newey, and we're going to be talking to one of the stars on the show on Thursday. She's going to be coming in, and what do you reckon I'm going to do?
1: Oh, see if, audition?
0: See if I can do it. Yeah, just lay down a little bit of my old theatre monologues and see if she can pass it on to some casting directors and get me in the next play.
1: You better have your card ready to give her so she can take it.
0: Oh, boy. I got a show reel ready to go at any opportunity. Don't worry about that. One day more, another day, another destiny. It's not about me right now, though. It's about you and producer Pabs, because you guys are going head-to-head in my synonym game. Now, the synonym is a word, a morpheme, or a phrase that has the exact or very similar meaning to another word in the same language, right? Now, we've done it before where I've done artists, you know, and it was like woman baby talk.
1: Lady Gaga.
0: Lady Gaga.
1: Yeah, yeah.
0: And you did it when we were doing bands, and your one was the one about the pebbles. What was that one?
1: Flowing pebbles.
0: With the Rolling Stones. So I don't think it was that, but I know what you're going with.
1: Similar, yeah.
0: So what I'm doing today is I'm going to put you and Pabs head to head. Now, this is a game you're very good at, Jenna Jeffries. All right, very good at. Pabs is very good at sayings. He has so many sayings. He's a walking inspirational calendar. Like an if you follow accounts on Instagram that are inspirational quotes, he is the human version of that.
1: Yeah, right? He really is.
0: So I've done synonyms of cliches and sayings, so you just need to kind of work out what they are. We might do a best of five with this because I spent a bit of time on it and I don't want to burn it too quickly. Go be all over too fast. Which means, Julie in Wombril, you get to choose whether you want Jenna Jeffries playing on your behalf or you want producer Pabs.
2: I think I'm going to go the girls. I'll go Jenna.
1: Okay, Julie.
0: Which means Tobias, fabulous name, by the way. Tobias, you're in Wyong.
3: Yep.
0: You get producer Pabs, okay?
3: Yep, that's fine.
4: Welcome to the team, Tobias.
0: Tobias, can I just quickly ask you, do people constantly send you Arrested Development memes?
3: Sometimes.
0: Yeah, okay. I was just wondering. No, not as often as I thought. That's okay. Right, let's do this, the synonym game. These are cliches and sayings. Okay, prepare yourselves. We'll start with this.

0: one. Inquisitive terminated the feline.
1: Killed the cat.
0: I'll give it to Gina. Buzz in with your names.
1: Okay, so,
0: Inquisitive terminated the feline. Curiosity killed the cat. Okay, next one.
1: Okay.
0: Yeah, you like this, Pavs?
2: Yeah, I love it.
0: Okay. The apex of the frozen aquatic mass. The apex of the frozen aquatic mass.
2: Never freeze your heart, no.
1: Gina. The big freeze. The apex. Snow.
0: It's a saying. A saying or cliche? The apex, which is what? The
1: top of the top.
2: The pinnacle of a frozen heart.
0: Mass. The frozen. The apex. The top. Is it? Oh, God.
1: The top.
0: We could be
2: a
0: hit
2: cold
0: on
2: mountain.
0: O'clock. What's a cold
1: top
0: mountain?
1: Top of the mountain.
0: No, what is it?
2: Always reach for the top of the mountain.
1: Top of the mountain.
0: I'm going to buzz you out here. I'm buzzing you out here. It's the tip of the iceberg.
1: Oh, it's so obvious.
2: It is.
1: Sorry, Julie. Okay. I'll try harder.
0: We'll keep going. So, Gina, you're on one still.
1: Okay.
0: Sound your own personal brass instrument.
1: Blow your own horn.
2: No, Pablo. Blow your own trumpet.
1: Oh, I think half a point each because he got that idea off me.
0: No, so it's 1 point each. Oh. Maybe we should have done best of three. Okay. All right. Let's go with this one. It's a little longer, but we'll go with this one. Exhibit your cardiac organ upon your garment covering your limb.
1: Gina, show your heart on your sleeve.
2: No,
1: wear your heart on your sleeve.
0: Gina, I'll give it to you. To wear your heart on your sleeve. Okay, 2-1. Gina Jeffries. So if it's best of five, Pabs, you need this one to stay in it. Okay? Otherwise, it's all over, which I'm sure our boss will be happy about. Okay, next one. Scatter the legumes.
1: Gina. Spill the beans.
0: Oh. It's all over. Julie from Wamberal, you've got yourself a family pass to go along and see Anne Juliet at the Civic Theatre in Newcastle, which is showing now. Congratulations.
3: Thank you, Gina. You could do it.
1: You're welcome, Julie.
0: Sorry, Tobias. Great name, no prize.
4: 104.5, Central Coast traffic.
5: A major road is closed in the Central Coast after a crash earlier this morning in Kincumber. Avoca Drive closed both ways near Island View Drive. The crash brought some power lines down. There's a diversion for eastbounders via Borobora Road and Sunny Waters Road to eventually get back onto Avoca Drive. For westbounders, traffic is turning off onto Algona Avenue and taking Seabreeze Avenue, Sunny Waters Road and Borobora Road to get back onto Avoca Drive. Coming soon to the Doylo, Avalanche, the Australian ABBA tribute show. 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Fog to start with, once that lifts, sunny today, 21 the top. I'm Tim Govers, that's the latest. Central Coast traffic on Star 104.5.
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0: FM without me for your Tuesday morning here on Star 104.5. Jenna and Maddie with you. Free fuel around the corner, as well as our entertainment reporter, Jaden Forster, with the latest of what's going on in the Glossies.
1: Hey, Rod and I yesterday went to the cardiologist as my three-month follow-up from my heart surgery. It's been 3 months and I'm officially off all my medication, which was great. It's like graduating. Thank you. Got a great report, which was really lovely. And he also asked after Rod, because as you know, my husband Rod had a massive heart attack. 2 days after I got home from hospital. So I'm supposed to be having
0: selfish.
1: A week. Selfish, yes.
0: Selfish.
1: Thank you, Matt. That's what I said to him.
0: Making it about him.
1: Yes. I thought he was going to look after me, but I had to look after him. And he said, and then the surgeon said to Rod, it could have potentially been the stress of Gina. And Rod goes, oh, so I can blame my wife for my heart attack. And he said, basically, it could have been that. Then the weirdest thing happened. He showed us this graph. Seriously, we're sitting in North Gosford at a doctor's office. He showed us this graph from a medical journal in Germany of when heart attacks spike, and you will not believe what it was, Maddie Baisley.
0: Football. Do you want to guess?
1: Oh, no. Sorry.
0: I was going to say when your wife goes through menopause, but it's not that. No.
1: That would also be it. Okay. So yeah. Football, he literally showed us this graph in Germany from a medical journal, and it was in Germany when Germany was playing in FIFA over the years. The amount of heart attacks went like spiked way up.
0: And to be fair, Rod has been a Tigers supporter all his life, so.
1: I couldn't believe it though. So the thing is, everyone, if you're planning on getting emotionally invested in the World Cup, cardiologists have a warning, your heart might be taking it as seriously as the players. So new research has found that watching football can send your heart rate soaring to around 150 beats per minute, similar to what you'd experience if you were actually playing.
0: Hmm.
1: I remember when I used to watch Jackie play rugby union, I used to get so stressed when kids would jump on him, and I'd had my Fitbit on and I'd look at my watch and it'd be like 147, me stressing about kids jumping on my kids. So I get it. Apparently the biggest spikes don't always happen when a goal is scored. Experts say it's the moment of uncertainty, like the penalty shootouts, bar reviews and shots hitting the post that really get the heart pumping. Fans watching live at a stadium tend to experience the strongest reactions. But also, even on your lounge, because Rod's bestie, Matt, said when Australia was playing and it was 6 minutes to go, he said, I don't think I can take it. I don't think I can watch this last 6 minutes.
0: It was the longest 6 minutes of added time ever, that game against Turkey.
1: Yeah, he was so stressed. He said, I can't believe how stressful watching football is. So doctors say the football itself isn't dangerous, but the combination of extreme excitement, stress, if you add alcohol, and if you're a person like me who has a little heart condition, you just got to be a bit careful sitting on the couch watching the FIFA. But the good thing is, Matt, it turns out watching sport really is exercise. My watch says it.
0: You're done. I'm going home to exercise all day today.
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3: In Kincumber, a crash on Avoca Drive has Avoca Drive closed both ways near Island View Drive. There is a diversion for light vehicles. Plenty of traffic on the M1 Pacific Motorway already this morning, and a bit of fog affecting traffic around Mount White. 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Terms apply. Once the fog lifts, a sunny day today, 21 degrees atop. I'm Tim Govers. That's the latest. Central Coast traffic on Star 104.5.
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9: A sunny top of 21 on the way. Good morning, I'm Susie Thompson. Avoca Drive is closed in both directions at Kincumber after a car crashed into a power pole. The incident happened near Island View Drive with power out in the area. The driver who hit the pole had left the scene. Ausgrid's now on site while diversions are in place for light vehicles only. Australian Federal Police have launched an investigation into allegations by pro-Palestinian activists surrounding their treatment at the hands of Israeli forces. Australian participants say they were sexually abused and brutalised after being detained while trying to deliver aid to Gaza. The activists met with the Foreign Minister, senior AFP officers and other officials yesterday. The Israeli embassy is rejecting the allegations. A deal's been struck to allow shark-spotting drones to fly over Sydney's Coogee Beach on a permanent basis. The move follows an attack over the weekend, which has left 35-year-old Leah Stewart in a critical condition following several surgeries, including an arm amputation. Drones weren't previously used at the beach due to its proximity to airport flight paths. Surf Life Saving spokesperson Stephen Pierce has welcomed the change.
10: We still have to talk to the flight tower when we've got drones there. We still need spotters with our pilots, so there's still some regulations there. But it enables us now to fly drones consistently at Coogee Beach, along with all the other parts of the eastern suburbs.
9: And economists are tipping the cash rate will be left on hold at 4.35% when the Reserve Bank Board meets today. It comes as the economy cools and inflation shows signs of easing. Updating sport, and Nathan Cleary admits the Blues' start to Game 1 wasn't up to State of Origin standard. The star playmaker has told Nine's 100% footy he's confident New South Wales can produce a much better opening half in Game 2 tomorrow night.
11: Just need to go out there with a hard-edged mentality, get around each other, not try to solve it ourselves, do it as a team and then sort of go from there. I think that'll set the game up rather than sort of dipping our toe in there to, you know, not try to save ourselves to the end.
9: And Cape Verde has announced itself on the world stage with a stunning nil-all draw against tournament heavyweight Spain. The African side successfully defended 27 shots at goal.
8: Central Coast weather.
9: A sunny top of 21 today. Mostly sunny tomorrow and Thursday. Tops of 22. Right now it's 9 degrees at Wyoming on Star 104.5, the home of Gina and Maddie for breakfast.
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13: Sure is. How you doing, Casey? 6 minutes after seven. Thank you much, Susie Thompson in the newsroom. Free fuel on the way as well as that. We're going to have a bit of a chat to our entertainment reporter, Jaden Forster, who'll let us know what's going on in the world of the glossies.
14: And look, we just heard in the news before from Susie, we've had a call from Marie. There's a crash at Kincumber on Avoca Drive near Island View Drive, just past the 7-Eleven. Make sure you use an alternative route, everybody. They're currently getting people to turn around. Traffic's closed and some power is out around Kincumber. So be safe, be careful, and maybe rethink if you're around Kincumber Avoca, rethink which way you're going to go.
13: Right now, though, if you would like to win yourself tickets to go along and see our very own, we are Gina Jeffries, live in concert, part of the Country Love Tour happening in Mingara in a few weeks' time. We'd love you to give us a call right now on 4365 1045 as we get into the heavy metal.
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0: 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It's 10 minutes after 7. Look, Jenna Jefferies back on stage, part of the Country Love Tour. It is the ultimate date night. Country Love at Mingara, Sunday, the 5th of July. 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
1: Get out of here.
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1: Oh, can you believe it? 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
3: 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I was talking to my friend.
4: Gina and Matty's Word Tennis.
0: And the way to win them today is with a little bit of word tennis. Our carryover loser, Jennifer from Lake Munmora. Hello, mate.
5: Good morning.
6: Morning.
0: I feel like, you know, I'm going to miss you, Jennifer, when you eventually do win, because I feel like you've been part of my life for quite a while now. Is this day 5?
5: Yes, day 5.
0: Day 5. All right, now you've got a tough choice to make. Is it going to be me or is it going to be G who represents you today?
5: I really don't think I should change at this point.
0: You're not going to jump off the Gina horse? Are you going to stay on it?
5: No, I don't.
6: Okay, I'm going to try. I'll try really hard for you today, Jennifer. I promise.
5: Thank
0: Which
5: you.
0: Which means Alan.
7: Alan,
0: I'm going to do my best for you, okay, mate?
7: All right, thank you very much.
0: Whereabouts on the coast are you, Alan?
7: I'm at the entrance.
0: Okay, so no power issues for you this morning. You've still got power. You're all right?
7: Yeah. I got the generator going just in case.
0: Okay, good stuff, Alan. Always be prepared. Be prepared. All right, let's go, Pabs. How does word tennis work?
8: So the two of you are going to rally back and forth on the chosen subject. Don't repeat the same word or take too long to answer. If you hesitate, you're out. It's a foot fault. So we'll start with you, Gina. What are things you can lose easily?
6: Phone.
0: Keys.
6: Shoes.
0: Mine.
6: Dog.
0: Socks.
6: My ideas.
0: Tupperware lids.
6: Passwords.
0: Children.
6: Recipes.
0: Oh, no. No way.
6: I can't find that recipe. I wrote it down somewhere.
8: No.
0: All right. Okay. Next one.
8: Matt,
0: all right.
8: Kick it off
0: so,
8: with you.
0: Jennifer, it's not a good start. All right. What do you want?
8: Jennifer, could you just clear the rest of the year? You might be back with us.
0: She's going to start invoicing. Right? You know that.
8: So, starting with you, Matt. Card games. Card games.
0: Uno.
6: Strip jack naked.
0: No.
6: It's a card game.
0: Oh, you've been given the no. No. There we go.

0: with Elizabeth Taylor here on Star 104.5. Jennifer from Lake Memora will be back for her sixth day as carryover loser on the show tomorrow. Gee, if she doesn't win by the end of the week, surely you can rustle up a couple of tickets for your tour.
1: I'm going to give her VIP tickets if she doesn't win by the end. I don't even know what that means. I think it means she can come back and have a glass of wine with me before the show. I feel so bad.
0: Oh, boy. Coming up next on the show, we'll have a look at some of the stuff that is trending in and around the coast in the last 24 hours, including Channel 9. Will they be pulling a show that is causing quite a bit of controversy at the moment? And would you pay $500 for a burger? Well, some people are.
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3: A crash in Kincumber earlier this morning has closed Avoca Drive in both directions near Island View Drive. The crash brought some power lines down. Ausgrid is on site. There's a diversion in place for light vehicles involving Bora Bora Road and Algona Avenue. 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Sunny today, a top of 21. I'm Tim Govers. That's the latest. Central Coast traffic on Star 104.5.
4: 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It is Gina and Maddie now, then from 9, it's me out of Taken Over. And we'll play more music variety with Where Is The Love from Black Eyed Peas and Justin Timberlake. The number one song on the coast right now, new stuff from Taylor Swift, I Knew It, I Knew You.

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0: Justin Timberlake's Can't Stop the Feeling here on Star 104.5, right across the coast. You're with Gina and Maddie, an absolute mare of a morning on Avoca Drive. The road closed in both directions near Island View Drive. If you are affected by that, we're gonna do something for you just after the 7:30 news. But right now, let's have a look at what's trending. So much is going on. A peace deal apparently has been struck between the US and Iran. They're going to sign peace documents in Switzerland on Friday. So that is breaking news. It's a developing story as we on air this morning. So more will come throughout the day on that as Iran prepare to take on New Zealand in the World Cup a little later on today as well. The UK making news today as they have followed suit with Australia in banning social media for under 16s. This is the Prime Minister of the UK, Keir Starmer.
1: Today, I can announce that the government will ban access to social media for all children under the age of 16.
0: Pretty popular decision throughout the UK, that one as well. And news stories and news reporters were out and about talking to youngsters about how they'd feel about their social media being banned.
2: Earlier, we looked at screen time. What was your screen time over the weekend?
3: 9 hours.
2: 9 hours. So suddenly, you're going to have a lot more time to fill. And what will you do?
3: Stare at a wall.
2: Okay.
0: She's gone viral and she won't even know that she's gone viral because she won't be able to access social media. It doesn't come into effect a little later on next year, I think, is the word on that. What else is trending? We have got, well, Channel 9. Channel 9 are defending its decision to continue to air the reality series Shark on Sunday night, less than 24 hours after a woman was seriously injured in a shark attack at Coogee Beach down in Sydney. It's shocking news that we heard. I think it was late last night or even this morning that she's lost her arm. The poor, poor, poor woman. The show features six well-known Aussies swimming with sharks as part of an educational program designed to turn fear into understanding. And you know, you watched the first episode, G, you spoke about it when it first aired, and I was like, this is madness. I have no idea how it even got to air the first time round, and that was before this, because we had one of the worst summers when it came to shark attacks, and then Channel 9 are going to air a show called Shark, and I don't know. No one in the room obviously said anything. And then the Channel 9 Perth have pulled the show after a shark attack that happened over in WA. They went, nah. But Channel 9 is still running it. They've obviously paid a fortune for it and want to get their bang for their buck. But it's a stupid show to start with.
4: It's hard to... That's what I was going to say. It's hard to watch. Ariane Titmus is so scared. And I find... It came on last night and Rod was home and we were sitting there having dinner and I went, I have to change this. I can't watch it anymore after what's happening on all the news. But just without all that, it's a scary thing to watch.
0: Oh, scary is one thing, poor taste is another. Yeah. And I think that's exactly where Channel 9 have found themselves. So I'd be very surprised if it lasts much longer than that. How about this? An Adelaide burger restaurant has taken an unusual stand against food delivery apps. So it's cracked it. It's cracked it at the DoorDash and the Ubers by increasing every single item on its Uber Eats and DoorDash menu to $500. That means a burger, chips and drink, even a dipping sauce will now set you back to $500 online. The owner of Stax Burger Co. says he's fed up with customer complaints about cold food, missing orders, long waits, and delivery drivers mishandling the meals. He claims almost all of the restaurant's negative reviews are linked to the delivery platform issues rather than the food itself. So instead of deleting the apps altogether, the business left its menu online as a marketing tool, but priced it so high that customers are encouraged to order direct from the restaurant or pick up in person, which
4: That's
0: I think is great.
4: Brilliant. Yes.
0: Because, you know, you do. Like, we Uber Eats a bit and, you know, especially when it's Takeaway Friday or something and then the pizza comes and it's all slid to one side of the box. And I go, well, I'm not getting it from that joint again. But it has nothing to do with the restaurant. It's just the guy who was on the bike who was taking the corners a little too hard. Madness.
4: Yeah.
0: One of the big talking points out of the FIFA World Cup. Well, there's a few. So Jake Stringer, AFL player, has absolutely cracked it at the AFL for scheduling their Saints versus Giants game at the same time as the Socceroos versus Turkey game. He's like, why would the AFL not think about rescheduling some of the games around the World Cup? You obviously want to watch Australia play. If you're a sports fan, he's like, no one's going to watch the AFL. They're all going to be watching the Socceroos. It's once every 4 years. Get your scheduling done better. And yeah. I couldn't agree more. And another story that's doing the rounds is, I don't know if you've seen this, Pabs, you would, because you've been watching heaps, but before they kick off, they, for some reason, show you into the VAR, which is like the bunker, the video review area, and show you who's in the VARs. Like, here are the three people looking after the replays today in the game, which I find weird anyway, and they all have some sort of, like, death stare on them looking directly down the camera, which is super awkward. Have you noticed this, Pabs?
5: I have. I don't think we really need to know. I like them just being anonymous VAR people.
0: Yeah, and it's they have no life behind their eyes when they cut to it. It's the strangest thing. Anyway, in one of the games a couple of days ago, one of the Aussies, there was an Aussie in the room, and you could tell it was an Aussie because, well, he's now in trouble for what he did when the camera cut to him. So the camera's cut to him and he's standing there, and then he does like the okay symbol.
6: Yeah.
0: So he's got makes a ring out of his thumb and his first finger and then puts it down by his side as the camera cuts to him.
6: Yeah.
0: Now, here in Australia, you do that and you look at it, you cop a punch in the arm. But in other parts of the world, it's a white supremacy hand gesture.
6: Oh, no.
0: So there are calls for him to be removed from the FIFA World Cup completely. You know that one, Pabs. You look at it, you get punched.
5: Yeah.
6: Why do you get punched?
5: Well,
0: because it's just a schoolyard game. Yeah. It's why anything? Yeah. But it's just, yeah. have you never experienced, well, you've looked at it, now I need to punch you. But but the thing is also, if you don't look at it and then you break it, you punch the person who's doing it, right?
6: It's the never heard of that.
5: We just want excuses to punch each other.
0: Yeah, a circle punch. Anyway,
6: it's a boy thing.
0: Yeah, he's absolutely copped it, and so there's a chance he won't be officiating in any more of the FIFA World Cup games. And the other thing that people are blowing up about is the hydration breaks, but you know that's just a blatant cash grab so they can go to an ad break. And it's essentially the Americans have turned. This is the first time it's ever happened in a World Cup where they're having hydration breaks, and essentially they've turned a game. It was two halves into four quarters now, and everyone's blowing up about it just so they can squeeze some more advertising dollars in there, which, you know what, FIFA are very good at making money. Anyway, that is what's trending. There's a whole lot more, but we've run out of music and we've got to get to the real news with Sue.
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9: A crash in Kincumber has brought some wires down. Avoca Drive remains closed both ways near Island View Drive. Ausgrid are on site. There's a diversion for light vehicles, Boorabura Road, Sunnywaters Road, Seabreeze Avenue, Algona Avenue. They're the roads that'll get you back onto Avoca Drive. The M1 Pacific Motorway is still under quite a bit of fog, although it is beginning to lift, and sunglare is starting to become an issue for eastbounders. 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Once the fog lifts, sunny, 21 the top. I'm Tim Govers, that's the latest. Central Coast traffic on Star 104.5.
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12: A sunny top of 21 today. Good morning, I'm Susie Thompson. Avoca Drive remains closed in both directions at Kincumber after a car smashed into a power pole. The car left the scene, leaving a severely damaged pole which has cut power to the area. Ausgrid is now on scene, while local diversions are in place to light traffic only. Coasties are being encouraged to make sure their families' vaccinations are up to date following an increase in preventable diseases such as measles, whooping cough and even diphtheria in parts of northern Australia. The member for Robertson, Dr. Gordon Reid, says Australia is a world leader in vaccinations, but our coverage has quietly been falling over several years.
13: And now in certain parts of Australia, we're seeing, because we're below that threshold, we're starting to see some communities, some vulnerable communities, which are having the effects of vaccine-preventable illness.
12: US President Donald Trump says the deal to end the war with Iran has already been signed and details will be released soon. A formal signing ceremony is expected to be held in Switzerland on Friday. The AFP is investigating allegations made against Israeli defence personnel by Australian activists. The group was detained by the IDF after joining a humanitarian flotilla attempting to reach Gaza last month. The activists claim they were sexually assaulted and brutalised while in custody. And an off-duty police officer has been charged with driving offences. The 22-year-old accused of doing 200 k's an hour in an 80 zone in Sydney's southwest.
11: Arj Barker and Cam Knight live at Wyong Leagues Club Comedy Night, June 25. Tickets at wyongleagues.com.au.
12: Updating sport, and Queensland isn't buying into any talk of a hoodoo at the MCG ahead of tomorrow night's must-win State of Origin match against New South Wales. The Maroons haven't tasted victory at the G since 1995, but hooker Harry Grant says they're only concerned with squaring the series.
14: You can give it attention if you want, but at the end of the day, it doesn't mean anything. The game doesn't know. The conditions, they don't change. It's always the same 80 minutes, you know, same size field every week.
12: And two charges have been laid after Sunday's AFL Round 14 matches. Greater Western Sydney's Finn Callaghan's in trouble for striking, as is St Kilda's Rowan Marshall.
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11: Central Coast weather.
12: Sunny on the coast today, heading for a top of 21. Mostly sunny tomorrow and Thursday, tops of 22. Right now it's 13 degrees at Chain Valley Bay on Star 104.5, the home of Gina and Maddie for breakfast.
15: Gina and Maddie.
0: Morning, Coasties. Where are we going?
1: Yeah, big stretches, you said.
0: Yeah. You know, easing into the morning. You know what? You and I have got it pretty good. We're just sitting here. Well, we have to hang out with Pabs, but that's like, you know, we get paid to do that, so it's fine. But there's a lot of people at the moment listening who are absolutely fuming because the traffic is an absolute nightmare right across the coast this morning. So we've got, as we've been reporting on with Suze, that Avoca Road is closed at Kincumber in both directions. No power. Cars hit a power pole. It's gone down. So there's you're going to have to go all the long way round if you want to get out this morning.
1: Right down to Terrigal and come back down that way.
0: Yeah, Terrigal Drive is a nightmare as well at the moment in Erina. You've got the Pacific Highway at Wyong, which is struggling. Wyong Road at Tuggera is struggling. And then you've got the entrance road at Baddow, and then also in between Forres and Wombie, also just struggling this morning. So what I thought we could do is we've got this incredible prize for everyone who gets on air with us this week. All you need to do is get on air with us, and you go in the draw to win a double pass to the Hunter Valley Beer and Wine Festival. We'll throw you overnight accommodation at Ridges Resort in the Hunter Valley, and we'll give you breakfast for two people as well, just for getting on air. So if you're stuck in some pretty horrific traffic this morning, and you're like, you know what, I would rather be anywhere but here in this traffic, well, you could potentially be at Ridges Resort in Hunter Valley having a night away in the Hunter on Gina and I just for calling us. So give us a call, 4365 1045. Where are you? Where are you stuck? What are you doing? We'll get you on air, and then on Friday you could be walking away with an overnight stay in the Hunter on us. Let's do it. 4365 1045. The Hunter Valley Beer and Wine Festival is on Saturday, the 11th of July at Ridges Resort.

0: Smite here on Star 104.5, and traffic across the coast, an absolute nightmare this morning. Probably the worst of it is that Avoca Road is closed at Kingcumber in both directions. A car hitting a power pole, no traffic around, around some of that area as well. So what we thought we could do, G, is just open up the phones and get as many people who are stuck in traffic in the draw to win an overnight stay to go to the Hunter Valley Beer and Wine Festival, which is happening on Saturday the 11th of July. Ridges Resort. We'll throw in a night stay at Ridges as well. Breakfast on us. We will draw it on Friday. Everyone who gets on air with us goes in the draw to win that.
1: We've got Daniel from Morisset. Hello, Daniel.
2: Hey, how are you?
1: Oh, I'm good. Are you stuck in a bit of traffic?
2: Only a little bit. It's not too bad on the freeway.
1: Oh, all right, good.
0: Well, the people around Avoca hate you, mate. Now, where are you going today? What's the plan?
2: Just to work at West Gosford.
0: Beautiful, mate. Well, you're in the draw to win the overnight stay and off to the Hunter Valley Beer and Wine Festival. Kelly, you're in Batto, and it is what?
3: It is bumper to bumper on the entrance road.
0: Yeah, gosh. Okay. Where are you trying to get to?
3: Erina. So I've got to go through this one and then the next one.
0: Oh. Is there anyone you want to get a message to that might be listening just to let them know that you're going to be late?
3: No, that's okay.
0: Okay, beautiful. Well, we could be speaking to you on Friday and letting you know that you're off to the Hunter on us. Speaking of Erina, where Kelly's trying to get to, Kylie, you're there at the moment. Is that right?
4: I was there. I'm now at West Gosford.
1: How's the traffic there?
4: Yeah, it's not too bad. A little bit slower than normal, but it's moving better than it was around Erina.
0: Okay, beautiful. So hang in there. Once you get around to the waterfront, it'll be going okay. Thanks, Kylie. Wendy, where are you?
5: I'm at Wadawa.
0: Okay. The entrance road, are you trying to get through? Is that where you're going? Where are you?
5: Wadawa headed into Wyong.
0: Oh, okay. All right. And how's the traffic?
5: It is perfectly fine.
0: Oh, you show off, Wendy! Gosh, can we take her off the air so she doesn't go in the draw to win? No, it's too late. You're on air.
5: It's
0: you're in the draw to
5: no
0: win.
5: It's no different to any other day. It's just like Wyong's going to be hectic like any other day. It's just normal.
0: All right.
1: It's Wendy from Warrnambool in Wadawa heading to Wyong. She only does W's. Wow.
0: Let's speak to someone who is not going to be happy with Wendy. That's John from Copa. Hello, John.
6: Yeah, hey, guys. I was listening to Wendy there. I hope she doesn't get a flat tire.

0: or something.
1: Where are you, mate?
0: Yeah, Avoca Drive. We had to thread the needle at Avoca Drive there at Kinney, mate. It's been horrible since about 6, at least 6 this morning. I had to do it the first time. So, yeah, it's not fun.
2: Hang on a minute.
3: So you've done it twice?
0: Yeah, mate. Yeah, I had to go through this morning, drop my young lad at a school function and then come back, and it was starting to back up then, and now I'm doing another school run and it's backed up pretty badly.
3: So, you probably don't want to give away your tips, but what are you doing to get around it?
0: Yeah, they've got local diversions in place. So, light traffic can get through. It's slow, but the heavy stuff won't be able to, trucks and that can't get through at the moment.
3: Okay, awesome, John. Well, thanks for listening, mate. Thanks for calling. That might be a good tip for Shane from Narara, who's on the line. Shane, you're a delivery driver. Are you heading to Kincumber now?
4: Yeah, I'm heading that way now. I just come out of Narara, heading to Gosford. I've got all deliveries in Kincumber and Avoca Beach.
3: What are you driving? 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
7: In Kincumber, a crash has brought some wires down. Avoca Drive is closed near Island View Drive for Ausgrid repairs. There is a diversion for eastbounders via Bora Bora Road, Sunnywaters Road, Seabreeze Avenue and Algona Avenue to get back onto Avoca Drive. The reverse for westbounders. B-doubles should delay their journey until the road reopens. The M1 Pacific Motorway, 25 minutes from the Carryong Interchange to Wirunga. 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I'm Tim Govers. That's the latest. 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
4: 104.5. Leah from Tugra. G'day, Leah. How you doing this morning?
5: Hello.
4: Hello, that's you, mate. How you going this morning?
5: Oh, good. Sorry. Getting blinded by the sun here.
4: Blinded by the lights, blinded by the sun. Struck like a... What's the song? Blinded by the light. Struck down like a deuce and in the colour in the night. Hey, Leah, you stuck in traffic or you just can't see because of the sun? What's going on?
5: Yeah, no. We're going through roadworks and we're following a truck. So,
4: okay.
5: Yeah, I thought it might have been an accident, but that's what it is.
4: Just all right, roadworks. Well, thanks. Whereabouts are you, Leah, so people can keep an eye out for the sun?
5: I'm not so well, I've come off the freeway through Morissette, but now I'm on my way to Fishing Point.
4: Okay, beautiful. Awesome, Leah. Thank you for that. Let's go to Ryan. Ryan, I got a feeling you're not stuck in traffic.
6: Nah, mate, not anymore. I'm going to annoy a lot of people, but I'm already through.
7: What's going on?
4: Where did you get through?
6: Oh, West Gossie.
4: Oh, mate, no issues, mate? Just green lights the whole way? No probs?
6: Nah, there was a bit of traffic, to be fair. But I'm through now. I'm at work, finally.
4: On time? Did you make it on time?
6: Nah. I was 20 minutes late. My girl was stuck in it as well, though, so...
4: Was that a Ryan problem or was that a traffic problem that you were 20 minutes late?
6: Oh, nah, I got the blame.
4: Yeah, beautiful. Love it, Rhino. Everyone who gets on air with this is going in the draw to win the overnight stay at Ridges in the Hunter. Let's do one more. Scotty, what's going on?
8: Yeah, mate, I was on the way to the gym this morning from Davistown to Kingcumber, and it happened right in front of me. I saw some lights flash in front of me, and then all of a sudden the car in front of me stopped. It was pretty foggy coming over the hill near Bora Bora, and a bit of telegraph pole came flying in front of me. I thought something fell off the roof of his car, but it was a part of the telegraph pole.
4: Oh, man.
8: And, yeah, more wires over his car. He got out, made sure everyone was safe. I was stuck in my car because there was wires down. Oh. And the telegraph pole was leaning over into a tree. That was sparking and carrying on. Yeah, it was a bit of chaos. It was pretty scary.
7: It's really scary.
4: So what happened after that? So were you there? Did you have to just walk away
8: there,
4: from the car? Yeah, so you're there. You walked away from the car and you just had to wait for emergency services to turn up and that kind of stuff?
8: I sat in my car for a bit until the other people there made sure I was safe because there was wires down. And then I just rang. I rang Triple O. One of the guys that was there was actually from Ausgrid, so he made sure everyone was safe as well. But yeah, the car that hit the pole, I think it swerved across in front of us on the wrong side of the road, then swerved back over the right side of the road, straight into the telegraph pole. And then don't know how he kept going, but he did.
4: Yeah. So it didn't stop.
8: Nah, it didn't stop.
4: Yeah, wow. That's full on, mate. Well, I'm glad you're okay, and everyone else around you was okay. No major concerns for anyone else.
8: Yeah, no, everyone was okay, but just a bit scary. That's all, Maddie.
4: Yeah, I bet, mate. Oh, I'm glad you're okay.
7: You don't know if that when a power pole's come down, you don't know if you should get out of your car or you just wait until someone tells you.
4: Well, I would probably just freeze. I'd just be like, okay, I'm just going to stay here and not move. But, yeah, God, what a scary thing to witness, Scott. Glad you're okay, mate. We'll get back into the tunes right now. This is Christina with What A Girl Wants. So, yeah, Avoca Drive there in Kingcumber closed in both directions, as you heard from Scott, who was there on the scene this morning. It's Jenna and Maddie with you. 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

0: Christina Aguilera's What a Girl Wants. Jenna Jeffries, can you clue anyone in? If there's any fellas listening right now.
1: Oh, love, patience, honesty, trust.
0: Oh.
1: Like nice cuddles, presents.
2: Anything we can pick up at the servo housework. On the way home? Is there any
1: flowers, yeah. Get some flowers at the servo.
2: Servo flowers will be all right?
1: Yeah, any flowers okay. Are fine. Milk, don't forget to bring the milk home.
2: I reckon if I came home with milk, that'll do me. All right, okay, yeah, Dale, love ya. Here's some A2. Just around the corner, we're going to be joined by Mel Tresina, who is back hosting Big Brother later on in the year. She's on the telly tonight doing the cheap seats on Channel 10. We might ask her if she can bend the rules for producer Pabs, because we know Pabs is very keen on becoming a housemate in Big Brother, but we found that there's a few T's and C's that stop him from applying. We wonder if Mel can pull some strings to see if...
1: Holy.
2: Just to at least to submit a self-tape, an audition, right?
1: It's always not what you know, it's who you know in the biz, and this might be Pabs in.
2: All right, beautiful. We'll do that after eight.
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4: 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Central Coast traffic.
5: In Kincumber, a crash has brought some wires down. Avoca Drive is closed near Island View Drive for Ausgrid repairs. There is a diversion for eastbounders via Bora Bora Road, Sunnywaters Road, Seabreeze Avenue and Algona Avenue to get back onto Avoca Drive. The reverse for westbounders. B-doubles should delay their journey until the road reopens. The M1 Pacific Motorway, 25 minutes from the Carryong Interchange to Wirunga. 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I'm Tim Govers. That's the latest. Central Coast traffic on Star 104.5.
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11: A sunny top of 21 today. Good morning, I'm Susie Thompson. Power is out to Ausgrid customers in Kingpumba, Greenpoint, Davistown, Saratoga and Yatalunga after a car smashed into a power pole on Avoca Drive. The road is closed in both directions near Island View Drive at Kingpumba. The offending driver left the scene in their car, while Ausgrid is now on site attempting to repair the severely damaged pole. Heavy vehicles are told to delay their journeys until the road reopens. Diversions are in place for light traffic only. The Reserve Bank will meet in Sydney today to make its latest interest rates decision. Scott Phillips from the Motley Fool has told Nine he believes it will stay on hold at 4.35%.
12: But I've got to say, three times in a row is pretty strong. A fourth time would be remarkable. I think the RBA is probably likely to want to wait and see. I suspect they will look at the oil price falling, and if they were on the fence, maybe this gives them a good reason to stay on hold. I think the market and I would be shocked if they did anything other than give us another 6 weeks off.
11: The member for Robertson, who's also a medical doctor, has spoken out about our vaccination rates, which have been quietly falling since COVID. Dr. Gordon Reid says there's loads of mis and disinformation out in the community, and it's important Coasties talk to their trusted GP for the real story.
13: A lot of these diseases have largely been eradicated from Australia, and, you know, the community, and in particular the clinical community, hasn't had to treat these significant pathologies in both the emergency setting and in the primary care setting for a long period of time.
11: And Central Coast and Lake Macquarie residents are being urged to have their say on a continuous coastal walk linking our two regions. The Caves Beach to Budgieroy draft master plan has been released by National Parks and Wildlife Service and Transport for New South Wales. Feedback is open till the 17th of July. Just Google Caves Beach to Budgieroy Coastal Trail.
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11: Updating sport, and Mitch Moses says he's fit and ready to go for New South Wales when State of Origin 2 gets underway at the MCG tomorrow night. Reigning AFL champions Brisbane are hoping the bye this weekend will help give a few players a chance to recover from injury. The Lions are currently seventh on the table with a massive casualty list. Coach Chris Fagan says his side needs a break before a big fortnight against the Swannies and the Cats.
14: Hopefully we can get a few players back over the next month that have been out injured. You know, we've got a pretty extensive list of about 15 players, and 8 or 9 of those guys are probably in the AFL team if they're available. So hopefully we can get that side of it sorted.
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11: We're in for sunshine on the coast today, heading for a top of 21 degrees. Mostly sunny tomorrow and Thursday, tops of 22. Right now it's 9 degrees at Mangrove Creek on Star 104.5, the home of Gina and Maddie for breakfast.
0: Gina and Maddie. Oh yeah, 9 minutes after 8 for your Tuesday morning. Shout out to all of you who are stuck in some pretty horrific traffic today. Don't stress. Get there when you get there. Yeah, and if you are just tuning in for the first time, you haven't missed Beat the Pump as well. That's around the corner giving you a shot at free fuel. What you have missed, though, is Jenna Jeffries brought the news that the Australian Masters Games will be happening on the Central Coast next year. November next year, was that right, G?
1: Yeah, November next year.
0: And, well, all morning we've been researching what event yours truly could partake in to finally sort of get represent on a national stage. It's been a dream of mine to, you know, be on the national stage in some sort of sporting event. I've never been, you know, in the position to do it. But maybe by the time it rolls around here on the coast, I might be ready to go.
1: Well, it's perfect for you because you can be over 30. It's kind of aimed at people over 30, and it's not for elite athletes particularly. So
0: perfect then.
1: So this is your big test. And Pabs is hilarious. Pabs is suggesting all these weird sports.
0: He wants me to be pole vault. He wants me to do high jump. He just wants to see someone who's under 6 foot try and get over the high jump.
15: Short hurdles is a very popular one.
0: Stop bringing up short hurdles. You just like saying short in the sentence that has to do with me.
15: And pétanque, which is that French game where you have little metal balls and you throw them and try to get closest to the little white ball.
1: Oh, I think you'd be good at that.
15: Yeah, it's a great game.
0: Pétanque. No, I think running. I think I'll do what I know. And if I've got, 500 days to train to try and represent the coast, I think it's state-based. I represent New South Wales at the Australian Masters in the 5,000 metre red-hot crack. Could be on.
1: We'll be your biggest cheerleaders.
15: I'm your manager. Bags that.
1: You know there's 20% of nothing's nothing, right?
15: Yeah, but being a manager, you get a medal.
1: Oh, do you?
0: That's all he wants. Gee, you can be in charge of hydration.
1: Okay.
0: You can be my hydration break, in the World Cup. You just run in with the Gatorade, squirt some in my mouth, and then run back off again.
1: Sure.
0: Okay, brilliant. You've also missed it. I've got some homework to do because there's been another, book about hockey players turned into a movie, romantasy-style hockey. And I'm like, enough with the hockey. Well, there needs to be another sport. So today I'm going home to write the first chapter of a steamy netball romance between Karen on wing attack and Darren from the mixed netball team. Karen and Darren, maybe.
1: I love it. Definitely.
0: Yeah.
1: Netflix needs a shake-up, Maddie, and this is your chance.
0: Darren took off his wing attack bib and said to Karen, "I'm here if you need." Oh, boy.
1: Hot
0: will it be
1: bib.
0: Safe for radio? Who knows? Hey, coming up next, we're going to be chatting to Mel Trusina. She'll tell us about the new season of Big Brother, which kicks off real soon, and The Cheap Seats, which is back on telly tonight.

Fever Dream. Star 104.5. Morning. Hanging out with Jenna and Maddie. Thanks for joining us. It's 8:15. Around the corner, free fuel. We'll do Beat the Pump.

0: as we say, good morning or ahayo gozaimasu to Mel Trusina, fresh from her Japan trip. Hello, MT.
1: Oh, konnichiwa. Hello, everyone. Thank you for having me. You know a lot of Japanese, Matt.
0: I'm out. I've tapped out. That's me done and dusted. I did a quick Google during Alex Warren, and I'm out. I think I can still count to 10. I did Japanese at primary school.
2: Did you?
0: Ichi ni san shi go rokoshichi hachikuju. I've got to do it fast, otherwise I don't think
1: otherwise
0: it's
1: right.
0: Otherwise
1: you don't right. know.
0: Yeah, that's exactly it. Yeah. Mel, 2 weeks in Japan. How was it?
1: Oh, my gosh. It was so good. Have either of you been?
0: No, I haven't.
1: Okay.
0: No, Gina? Have you been to Japan?
2: I have never been to Japan, and I really want to go and see those cherry blossoms and go to a nice Japanese restaurant.
1: Oh, I tell you what, forget the Japanese restaurant. Just go to the 7-Eleven there. It will deliver on everything. Oh, it is
0: what do you
1: so
0: mean?
1: Good. It's just, I was eating there every single day. So, and I'm such an idiot because I obviously can't speak Japanese. I can't read it either. And I thought that it was telling me what the calories were because it would say like 240. And I'm like, oh, okay, 240 is not too bad. Yeah, okay. And then it was about 2 days before the trip ended that I realized that was the price of the food. And the calories were
0: on
1: the
0: back. You've had a blowout. So you've had a blowout.
1: I've had a blowout. An accidental blowout.
0: highlights. If someone's listening, because I know it's a hotspot for Aussies at the moment, what's your takeaway from Japan besides the 7-Eleven smell?
1: Tax-free shopping.
0: Oh, yeah.
1: Tax-free shopping. So you bring your passport with you everywhere and pretty much every store is tax-free. So you go there and you get like a discount on the item. It is so good. I bought so much.
2: So the dollar's okay kind of thing?
1: Yeah, it was strong when I went.
2: Oh.
1: At least I hope so, unless I got that wrong as well. I haven't checked my credit card statement yet.
0: And how was your relationship by the end of it? Because I know that, I'm not saying you're high maintenance, but being in a different country, how was Steph by the end of the holiday?
1: Oh my gosh, I made Stefan, my husband, line up an hour in the rain because I wanted to try fluffy pancakes that were on my Instagram feed. And he was not impressed. And I forced him, like when we were lining up, I said, you better, like in gritted teeth, you better go in there and you better order a pancake because I have not lined up an hour for you to not eat. And then we get in there and he's like, oh, I think I'll get a salad. And I told him, I was like, you will order a pancake and you will enjoy it.
0: Was it worth it?
2: Yeah,
0: was it worth
2: good?
0: The hour?
1: Oh, it was so worth it. It was probably one of my favorite meals of the whole trip. I also jumped off the train and got while he was still on the train. So that was fun.
2: It
1: was,
2: oh, no.
1: I jumped off prematurely onto a platform and he had all our suitcases and he was on the train and tried to get off with me, but the doors closed. And so I was stuck on the platform and then he just took off with all our belongings.
2: Oh, no.
0: How did you guys meet up? How did you guys reconnect? Yeah.
1: Thankfully, my data roaming kicked in because it hadn't been working the whole trip. Thankfully, it kicked in and Steph calls me and he's like, just stay where you are. You've done enough. I will come to you. And this poor guy's got 230-kilo suitcases that he's lugging downstairs of a train station because I misread the maps and got off too early.
0: That's amazing. Well, we know that Bo Ryan's gig of hosting The Amazing Race is safe on Channel 10. You can stick to Big Brother, Mel Trusina. Let's talk because have we opened up the entries? People can submit themselves in to go into Big Brother now?
1: Yes, you can. You can apply to be a housemate. And
0: how exciting.
1: If you want the link to that, you can jump onto my Instagram. There's a post with the link on that because I can't remember what it is.
0: No, it's fine. You know, there's someone in the studio that has planned a holiday to Dreamworld in hope that Big Brother will be on air at the same time. That's producer Pabs. He has taken a week off. When's your week off, Pabs? When are you taking it?
3: I've actually got 2 weeks off. Haven't told you about the second one.
0: Okay. Has it been approved?
3: Yeah,
0: has it been approved?
3: Yeah, it's all approved. Last week of September, first week of October.
0: Has he timed it well?
1: I don't know. I really hope he doesn't.
0: I really hope he hasn't because he's like, I'm pretty sure it might be on air then. But
1: I'm
0: also,
1: pretty sure that school is weak, Pablo.
2: Oh, don't go there.
0: Oh, Tuli.
2: And Mel, is he going to the wrong place anyway? Is Big Brother moving or not?
1: Oh, you're going to have to wait and see. Big Brother's always got tricks up his sleeve. Oh. This guy keeps even me on my toes, so we'll just have to wait and see what is.
0: That's Mel. Mel's missed meetings. Mel, she's got back from Japan, has 500 unread emails, and has not looked at one of them.
1: It's so true. That is actually my life. I think one of the emails is from the bank about my overdrawn statement. I don't know.
0: We've run out of music, which means we've run out of time. But quickly, what do you know what's happening on the cheap seats tonight on Channel 10?
1: Yes, I do know. I've been watching some Japanese TV because I want to make my trip tax deductible. So I'm going to be covering some Japanese TV tonight. We also have Ed Cavalli and Santo Chilaro from Cup Fever. They're coming in to talk all things World Cup because they've got their show on SBS at the moment.
0: Yeah,
1: it's going to be great. And Dave Thornton covering sport.
0: Love that. Have you been watching any of the World Cup? Is it on at your joint?
1: You know, it's been on. Oh, my gosh, has it been on? That's all my husband is watching at the moment. But Australia winning. Like, I don't like sport, but the second that there's any patriotism, I'm, like, in it.
2: Yeah.
1: So invested. It was such a great game.
2: Wasn't
1: it? And I'm excited for Saturday.
0: Will you get up at 5 a.m. and watch the Socceroos take on the U.S.?
1: Well, I'm in Melbourne and my husband wants to go to Fed Square.
0: Oh, sick. That's the best live site in the world.
1: Yes,
0: you should definitely do it. You should definitely do it.
1: And if you see any flares, that'll be him.
0: All right, Mel, we'll see you on the telly tonight, 8:40 on the cheap seats. Welcome back. It's good to hear your voice and we'll chat to you again next week. Bye, mate.
1: Arigato.
0: Bye.
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5: 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Central Coast traffic.
6: We had a serious crash in Kincumber earlier this morning. Avoca Drive remains closed near Island View Drive for Osgood repairs to power lines that were brought down. There's a diversion for eastbounders via Bora Bora Road, Sunny Waters Road, Seabreeze Avenue and Algona Avenue, which will get you back onto Avoca Drive. Westbounders are doing the same in reverse. We've got delays for Avoca Drive westbound from Empire Bay Drive. 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Sunny today, 21 the top. I'm Tim Govers. That's the latest. Central Coast traffic on Star 104.5.
7: 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It is Gina and Maddie now, then from 9, it's me out of Taken Over. And we'll play more music variety with Where Is the Love from Black Eyed Peas and Justin Timberlake. The number one song on the coast right now, new stuff from Taylor Swift, I Knew It, I Knew You.

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0: Buds, What Is Love here on Star 104.5. Jenna Maddy with you. It's 8:30. Susie Thompson standing by in the newsroom to deliver the news you need to know. And then just after that, Beat the Pump is back. Free fuel on the way. Now, G, normally sort of, you know, rag on my kids here on the radio and give them a bit of grief. But if I can, I'll just take this opportunity. I'll share with you and you listening as well a couple little things that have happened over the last few days in my household. My daughter, Billy, she's my eldest. She's in year six. She made it through her school finals. She was chosen as part of the multicultural speech that she had to do in front of the school. And then she had to go and compete against all the other schools yesterday. Went along and watched that. And then one person from the area then gets selected to go along and represent, I think it goes regional and then state.
1: Yeah.
0: So one person got, I think there was about 15 speakers.
1: Yeah.
0: She came second. She got the highly commended,
1: Billy,
0: which
1: well
0: is so amazing. So they get up there and they've got to work on their speech that they've been, you know, they've worked on, and then they have to do impromptus as well. So you do your first speech that you've been worked on, you've done in your class. You first had to get through your class, then you had to get through to the school, and then she was competing against the other schools yesterday.
1: Yeah.
0: And then they send them off and they go, okay, you have 5 minutes to work out a 2-minute speech on this topic.
1: So
0: they have the one that they've done, and then this impromptu one, which was, I was just like, oh my God, which was the, then the topic, right? Think about this as a 11-year-old, the easy way. Okay, you got 5 minutes to think of a 2-minute speech to
1: do about
0: the easy way. And I was just sitting there going,
1: oh my God.
0: Can
1: you think of something in 5 minutes called the easy way?
0: Well, I was sitting there thinking, what would I do in that situation? I was panicking because then you've only got the 5 minutes to think of it, then write it down and then deliver it.
1: Yeah.
0: So anyway, she did such a great job and super proud of her, highly commended. They called her up on the stage, did the whole certificate thing as well, which was really sweet. But then my youngest, Ziggs, you played really well at footy on the weekend, mate. Love you. But today this isn't about you. It's about the two girls, just in case my lad's listening going, what about me? Ziggs, you're amazing at everything, mate. But this is just about the girls. My youngest Stevie, who I call the force of nature, who will either be, you know, prime minister, CEO, or the head dog of the prison that she's locked up in, right? They're the three things that I see in her future. She got chosen by the people of Bluey. Now, the TV show Bluey is a worldwide smash. It's probably the best piece of Australian television in the last 20 years, the most considered writing. I love it. It's just amazing. So Bluey have gone online and they have this website called Bluey.tv, and you can go and play a whole bunch of Bluey games, and there's a whole lot of different things you can do there on this Bluey online community slash world. She was chosen to be the narrator of the... Remember when we were kids, we used to have, or maybe Jackie, when Jackie was a kid, you'd have like the tape that you'd put into the tape player and then the book you'd read along with.
1: That's
0: and
1: right,
0: it'll be like, when you hear this sound, turn the page.
1: Yes.
0: And then you'd read along with the tape. Well, it's a very similar idea of that on the Bluey website.
2: There are heaps of surprises hidden within this story. When you see something sparkle like this, tap it to see what happens. When you see this button appear, tap it to make a sound. To turn the page, tap here.
0: So, Stevie, my 7-year-old, is the voice, the narrator of the stories online for Bluey like this.
3: The carriers were making piranhas. Bluey was making a whale. And Winton was making something else. And Indy, the hero of the story, was working very hard on a horse. First, she built the body, then the legs, then the tail, and finally the head. But there was one problem. Indy's horse looked like a cow.
4: Nice cow, Indy.
5: That's a great cow, Indy.
3: Indy was very upset. She never wanted to make anything out of beeswax ever again and said something very sad.
4: I'm not very good.
2: Now you get to decide what happens next in this story.
0: Yeah, and it's a totally interactive...
1: Oh, Maddie!
0: cow-horse story. If your parents listening that know cow-horse very well, the story that's his very famous Bluey episode, and now Stevie is the voice of that online, which is just so cute.
1: Stevie, congratulations. I've got goosebumps all over. Her voice is so beautiful. That's just made me so happy. Well,
0: so if
1: done,
0: you want to
1: Stevie.
0: Get around it, if you're listening at the moment, you might be doing some daycare drop-off or whatever, Bluey.tv is the place where you can go along and discover a whole new world of Bluey. And My Little Munchkin is on there as well. All right, let's see how the roads are holding up and get the news with Suze.
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8: In Kincumber, a crash earlier this morning brought some wires down and Avoca Drive remains closed in both directions near Island View Drive. Traffic is now very slow coming up through Pickett's Valley on Scenic Highway. We're seeing delays for Terrigal Drive coming into Erina, delays for Wyong Road, Chitaway Bay to Tuggerah, and it looks like we might have a crash at Wyong. The Pacific Highway coming to a grinding halt southbound near Anzac Avenue. 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Once the fog lifts, a sunny day today, a top of 21. I'm Tim Govers. That's the latest Central Coast traffic on Star 104.5.
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15: A sunny top of 21 today. Good morning. I'm Susie Thompson. Ausgrid has restored power to around 1,000 customers after a car crashed into a power pole at Kingcumber. The car left the scene while the pole was severely damaged, leaving outages to customers in Greenpoint, Kingcumber, Yatalunga, Davistown and Saratoga. Ausgrid has now restored power within the last half hour and Avoca Drive remains closed in both directions near Island View Drive. We're being urged to remain vigilant and up to date with our vaccinations given an increase in illnesses such as measles and whooping cough. Vaccination rates have been quietly declining since COVID, leading to a diphtheria outbreak in northern Australia. And there are concerns serious illnesses like this will stick around if vaccination coverage continues to wane. Robertson MP and medical doctor Gordon Reid says the major concerns are for our most vulnerable who are immunocompromised.
16: So I'm talking about children, I'm talking about the elderly, I'm talking about those with a significantly compromised immune system. So think about Australians that might be undergoing chemotherapy for cancer or immunotherapy for a different disease. A lot of these diseases, can really put strain on the body and can ultimately lead to significant disease and disability and in some cases death.
15: Also making news, Donald Trump says a peace deal with Iran is now all signed with details about the memorandum to be released in the coming days. Australians aged in their 40s and 50s are now more likely than any other age group to die from an accidental drug overdose. And a Kilcare local has been nominated for the New South Wales Government's Hidden Treasures Honour Roll. Terrigal MP Adam Crouch says Tammy Jackett has been recognised for her long-standing contributions to the community.
17: Whether it's helping families through Mary Matt's Place appeals, supporting cancer services, assisting local schools or volunteering her time as a Justice of the Peace, Tammy is always willing to step up for our community.
18: Arj Barker and Cam Knight, live at Wyong Leagues Club Comedy Night, June 25. 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
15: Updating sport, and Mitch Moses is looking forward to State of Origin 2 tomorrow night. The Blues 5'8 is coming back from a hamstring injury and he's keen as a bean for the MCG blockbuster.
19: We haven't been going too well at Parramatta for the last few years, so to come in and get a chance to be able to perform on this stage, it's massive. I love it and I just can't wait to get out there.
15: And at the FIFA World Cup.

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1: Sure is. Thanks, Suze, in the newsroom. I wonder if Mitch Moses said he was keen as a bean, or if that was just Susie just doing a bit of journo gear around him being pumped for Wednesday night's Origin.
2: I don't know. I can hear him saying keen as a bean.
1: I'd say I can't.
2: I'm keen as a bean, Susie.
1: Hopefully his hamstring is as keen as a bean as well. That's been the question mark on it. And, geez, so much sport rolling around.
2: I know.
1: When's it like the it's almost, game two?
2: It's almost too much.
1: Don't you dare say that. Get out. You know why? It almost is. Because I should be more excited about the Origin. It's game two. We could win the series down at the MCG on Wednesday night, but I'm thinking about Iran versus New Zealand.
2: I know.
1: Which I shouldn't be, but really I am. And I'm going to go home and watch two teams play soccer that I've got no interest in, but I'm going to sit down and watch it.
2: It is very exciting. I do love watching the soccer. But I'll be there, State of Origin again in my maroons. I'll be the only person amongst all my New South Wales friends. I need new friends, let's be honest. I've got to take Nat, my Queensland friend. She's got to come with me.
1: They need a new friend, right? If they're inviting a Queenslander to a State of Origin party, they could really find someone else they could invite along.
2: They should make me feel more welcome, I think. I mean, I walk in and they go, get out, you sit outside, don't hug me in that hideous outfit. I'm like, come on.
1: Well, you should wear it just in case someone spills something and they've got something to wipe it up with. That's it. Pabs, will you watch game two? Because it's not your sport. League. Will you get around game two, do you reckon?
3: Absolutely not. I am so knackered from watching all the soccer.
2: So you're not even going to tune in a little bit to the State of Origin?
3: No. I'll find out about it on Thursday when we do the show.
1: Yeah, and someone needs to be fresh because I'm knackered as well, but I'll be staying up to watch it. And who knows what the mood will be in the studio on Thursday.
3: Well, I'm not bringing the dog in tomorrow, just so you know. I'm just rule that out. The dog is not coming in. We're over it.
2: So you don't even care who wins tomorrow night.
3: Well, you want a game three, don't you? We need to talk about that in the podcast. I cannot work out why you have a game three if the series is over. Madness.
2: If you've already won two.
1: Pride is on the line. Pride is on the line. Momentum for the next season.
2: See, we got Reece Walsh back tomorrow night, so you've said
1: the R word, and I'm done. Seriously. You want to win some free fuel? Let's go. 4365 1045. Here's another R word for you. It's Ray. Where is my husband?
4: Good morning.

0: Thank you, Ray. It is time to give away some free fuel. Let's do it. Let's go. Let's go.
1: Hublot Home Loans, simplifying loans for locals. It's time to beat the pump. You've got to beat the pump. Win your free fuel now.
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0: Yeah, big thanks to our friends at Hublot. We have got some more fuel on the line right now. And also on the line is Kate from your miner. G'day, Kate.
3: Hi, how you going?
4: Oh, good, hey. Kate. Now, have you got like a thirsty car or a little car?
3: I've got a bit of a thirsty one.
4: Okay. And you've heard us playing before, right?
3: I have, yes.
0: Ooh. Okay. And what do you do for a crust, Kate? What do you do for work?
3: I drive full time. I'm a social worker.
0: Oh, one of the good ones.
4: Always
0: okay.
4: In your car.
0: Kate, I want you to get as much as you can today, all right?
3: Yep.
0: Are you brave or are you a safe person in general? Where does your personality sit on that spectrum?
3: I will probably play it very safe.
0: Okay.
4: Right. Look, we don't know, Kate.
0: We don't know.
4: Be brave. Yeah. Like, just, you know.
0: Fortune favours the brave, as they say. That's enough. Okay, Kate, so you know what to do. You say stop when you want to stop, and hopefully you will say stop before you run out of fuel, okay?
3: Okay.
0: Say the magic words and we'll start filling up your car.
3: Gina and Maddie, let's pump.
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3: Stop!
0: $250!
4: How many tanks is that, Kate? How many tanks will that do you?
3: Probably two, nearly three.
4: Oh, yeah! You were brave! You were actually pretty brave! Look at you go, girl!
3: Very nervous.
0: Let's see how brave you could have been, though. The coast wants to find out how far you could have pushed it. Let's go.
1: $290. $340. $372. $400.
3: Oh, my God.
1: $430. $450.
0: You got to be happy with that, Kate.
3: I'm very, very happy.
0: Congratulations, my friend. Hang there. Producer Pabs will let you know how we get the fuel into your car and more chances to win with Beat the Pump coming up after 9 o'clock with Handsome Adam and back on the show again tomorrow. Let's see how these roads are holding up across the coast.
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1: 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Central Coast traffic.
5: In Wyong, a couple of cars have collided on the Pacific Highway southbound near Anzac Avenue. We've got some very slow traffic coming down from Watanabe now. The big delays, though, are coming around Kincumber, where Avoca Drive remains closed both ways near Island View Drive following a crash early this morning. The M1 Pacific Motorway, a 25-minute southbound trip from Karyong to Wooronga. 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I'm Tim Govers. That's the latest. 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

0: Usher, Ludacris, Little John. Sorry, I've just been distracted by looking at Cristiano Ronaldo makes $300 million US a year.
1: Wow. Do you think he's worth it?
0: Yeah. Well, it depends. Obviously, you don't get paid that if you're not worth it. Like, you've got it. But that's $300 million US a year.
1: So that's... if
0: that's a lot of money.
1: Well, that's 365 days a year. So it's nearly $1 million a day.
0: US.
1: US. So probably is Australian $1 million a day.
0: Do you reckon he's ever been at Woolies and gone and the cards declined? He's like, sorry, I just got a chance to send some money over. Never.
1: No.
0: That has never happened to Cristiano Ronaldo. He's probably never been to the shops.
1: I'm thinking, no, he'd have a shopper. That's what would you spend that much money on?
0: Couldn't tell everyone
1: that thought.
0: What would you? Oh, everything. This is the thing. Yeah. Everything. Jason Derulo, I don't know if anyone saw this in the last sort of 24, 48 hours. Jason Derulo, another guy who's loaded, right? More coin than he knows what to do with, was doing a tour of his house. And under the floor in his house, he has like this small tank that has a shark and a manta ray in it.
1: No.
0: And, yeah, and it's not big at all, right? And so everyone is slamming him, going, why are you keeping these animals in such a small confined space? And then the guy was like, oh, do you have to clean the water much? And the guy goes, oh, Jason Derulo goes, I'm Jason Derulo, I get someone to clean it every 2 days. And so he's like, oh, I think the quote was, yeah, someone comes every couple of days and looks after it.
1: Oh my God, like, imagine you're Jason Derulo's cleaner and you show up for your first day.
0: A shark.
1: And you've got to jump in the shark tank.
0: Wild. Channel 9 would probably film it and turn it into a TV show. Way they're going.
1: That was funny.
0: Thanks. We are pulling stumps, packing up the kit and getting out of here. We've run quite late today, so apologies to everyone who was needing us to hit time markers. We hit none of them. But you know what? We had fun causing chaos, so suck on that.
1: We're not famous for being on time.
0: Nah. Handsome Adam has rolled in. He's been here a while waiting to get on air. Hello, mate. How are you?
2: Yeah, it's fine. I'm having a bit of a cruisy morning, really. I made another coffee.
0: You still
2: breakfast.
0: You still get to invoice for your normal amount of time on air, don't you?
2: Yep, I get the full amount of time. You guys are doing the unpaid overtime.
0: Yeah, that's
2: and I'm
0: true.
2: Just getting the
1: do you
2: cruisy
1: love it when
2: shift.
1: We go overtime, or do you prefer us to be on time? Not that we're going to change.
2: Go as long as you want, G.
0: Oh, beautiful. Well, we haven't done a reading from Shakespeare from Pat's today.
1: Oh, that's true.
0: He famously told us yesterday on the show, Adam, that producer Pabs was in Shakespeare on the Park back in Bendigo in the year 2000, and the reviews in the Bendigo Advertiser were just through the roof. 5 stars, I think, was the review.
2: Yet can only remember Romeo, Romeo, where art thou, Romeo?
0: Yeah, is there anything on the off the top of your head that you can give us Shakespearean, Pabs, to take us to the break today?
3: Why thou ask those questions if thy not know those answers?
2: Free for your beat the pump, that's coming up soon.
0: Oh, we can't top that. Have a great day, everyone. We'll be back tomorrow from 5:30. Bye.
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5: 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Central Coast traffic.
6: In Kincumber, a crash earlier this morning brought some wires down. Ausgrid are doing repairs and they've closed Avoca Drive near Island View Drive both ways. There is a diversion for light vehicles. We've also had a crash at Wyong, the Pacific Highway near Allison Road. Traffic is slowing both ways. Be prepared to merge. The M1 Pacific Motorway, though, is clear between Sydney and Newcastle both ways. 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I'm Tim Govers. That's the latest. Central Coast traffic on Star 104.5.
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15: A sunny top of 21 today. Good morning, I'm Susie Thompson. Foreign policy experts warn the process of reopening the Strait of Hormuz to pre-war traffic levels could be messy. The shipping route is expected to be fully opened by Friday when US and Iran negotiators meet for a formal peace deal signing ceremony in Geneva. The International Maritime Organization says the removal of mines is the first step to making the waterway safe for transit. The New South Wales Coalition has set its sights on the middlemen who hire kids on the dark web for contract killings. Leader Kelly Sloan has vowed to create a new offence of acting as a violence broker, which would carry penalties of 16 years in jail or 20 if a child's involved.
16: These are the dodgy middlemen that broker the kill cars, the hit vehicles, that recruit the kids on our streets. And to some extent, they are captured under law with aiding and abetting a crime. But it is so foggy. It is so murky. It is like a dark black web of deceit.
15: A huge effort from Ausgrid this morning with power restored to around 1,000 customers after a power pole was severely damaged in a single vehicle crash. The driver left the scene in their car after causing this morning's destruction, leaving Avoca Drive closed in both directions at Kincumber. Ausgrid had an initial restore time of 11:30, but managed to have customers back online by 8:15. 54 customers remain without power in an area very close to the crash site, with repair crews working to identify the problem. And Olivia Rodrigo has now joined an ultra-exclusive Spotify club alongside Taylor Swift as the only two women in the history of the platform to have an album debut with over 80 million streams.
13: Arj Barker and Cam Knight live at Wyong Leagues Club Comedy Night, June 25. Tickets at wyongleagues.com.au.
15: updating sport, and Mitch Moses says he's good to go for the Blues for tomorrow night's Origin 2 at the MCG. The Parramatta playmaker has been managing a hamstring injury. At the FIFA World Cup, Spain's been shocked by Cape Verde, who have held them to a nil-all draw, while Egypt played out a one-all draw with Belgium. New Zealand takes on Iran later this morning. And the Melbourne Renegades and the Melbourne Stars are likely to remain in the Big Bash for another season as plans to merge the two sides are worked through.
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15: Sunny on the coast today, a top of 21. Mostly sunny tomorrow and Thursday, tops of 22. Right now it's 15 degrees at Magenta on Star 104.5, the home of Gina and Maddie for breakfast.
2: Well, good morning, Coasties. Adam here, and well done to Kate, by the way, in your minor. $250 of free fuel she won in playing Beat the Pump. What are you going to win, Coasties? So, more chances for you to play all day while you work. In fact, your next chance to win is just minutes away. And more music variety, new Taylor Swift, I Knew It, I Knew You, after Avril Lavigne.

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0: Star 104.5. All right, this weather looking a lot different to yesterday. It was raining, but today the sun is out, but hasn't been fun around Kincumber there at Avoca Drive with power being out due to an early accident. Susie Thompson's got all the details in the news next. Then, you want to win your free fuel? Do not go on our other side of this. I'll tell you how far off that winning song is playing from doing a Beat the Pump.
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21: A sunny top of 21 today. Good morning, I'm Susie Thompson. Most economists are tipping the Reserve Bank will leave interest rates on hold for the first time this year today. It's sitting at 4.35% and there are still concerns it's too low to curb rising inflation. Experts believe if we don't see a rate rise today, we're highly likely to get one in August. Eight people are feared dead after a US Air Force B-52 bomber crashed in California. The aircraft went down shortly after takeoff from Edwards Air Force Base in Kern County. Ausgrid is working to restore power to 51 customers who are still offline after a car crashed into a power pole at Kincumber. The incident happened on Avoca Drive near Island View Drive early this morning. The driver left the scene in their car, leaving a severely damaged power pole in its wake and more than 1,000 customers in the dark. The estimated restore time for the remaining 54 properties is 11:30. A large diesel spill caused dramas at McMaster's Beach on the scenic road yesterday morning. Firefighters from four stations attended, along with heavy hazmat from Berkeley Vale. A broken down garbage truck was the cause of the issue, and it took fireys 3 hours to contain the spill and make the road safe. And a Kilcare woman has been nominated for a state government honour roll, which recognises the important volunteer roles women and girls play in rural, regional and remote communities.
0: Congratulations to the amazing 2025 Terrigal Woman of the Year, Tammy Jackett, who has been nominated for the Hidden Treasures Honour Roll. Tammy has made a significant contribution to our community through years of volunteering and supporting local causes.
21: That's the member for Terrigal, Adam Crouch. Updating sport, and the Socceroos World Cup showdown against the US on Saturday morning is shaping up as one of the matches of the tournament. The Aussies are out to prove themselves, with numerous American commentators labelling the side a walkover. Former Socceroo Andrew Redmayne's told Nine the noise won't be getting to the players.
8: Especially with a coach like Tony Popovich, he'll be keeping everyone in check, and I know they've got enough senior players in there, Maddie and Jackson, and there's a lot more kind of experience in that team that'll just keep everyone pretty level-headed, I think.
21: And in State of Origin news, Tino Faasua-Malawi has rejoined the Maroons in an emotional reunion just days after the death of his dad.
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21: Sunny today, chasing 21 degrees, mostly sunny tomorrow and Thursday, tops of 22. Right now it's 15 degrees at Arimba on Star 104.5, the home of Gina and Maddie for breakfast.
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22: Good morning, Central Coast. 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I can tell you it is on somewhere between 10:11 and 10:50. 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